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0: up next, we have John in Pennsylvania. Hi, John. Welcome to the show.
1: Hey, you guys. How are you?
0: Hi, we're doing great. How can we help?
1: Hey, well, this is crazy. Sorry. So I have a short question, very short story behind it. So my wife and I I'm 31. She's almost 30. But don't tell her I told you that.
0: We would never.
1: The only debt we have other than our house is like $10,000 left on a car loan, and that's it, that we realistically could pay off pretty shortly if we just rice and beans it. But my question is, so I have a guitar that I bought for a couple $1,000s like 10 years ago that is like pretty rare, one of one, and someone recently offered me $12,000 for it, which is pretty nuts. And I'm just less sentimental than I used to be. And I'm wondering if I should just get rid of this thing while I have like the highest bidder, or if I should keep it as like an asset. Yeah, that's kind of where my thoughts are right now. Just trying to figure out the right next move.
2: Wow. So you bought it for a couple grand. Now it's worth 12. You got 10K in debt. You're like, I could sell the guitar, be completely debt free today with $2,000 left over. But you'll be guitarless, and that will make you sad.
1: Right.
2: You'll be like, did I make a dumb move? This

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1: 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Now your local forecast from the Hanson Paving Weather Center.
2: Overcast tonight with storms likely. Lows around 44. Northerly winds 8 to 15 miles per hour. Overcast skies again tomorrow. Slight chance of rain showers. High temperatures reach up to 54. Mainly clear skies. Tomorrow night, lows dip down to about 35. I'm Staff Meteorologist Paul Trombley on KNSI. Right now, it's 55 degrees.
3: Fox News, I'm Tom Graham. President Trump says he's holding off on a military strike on Iran planned for Tuesday.
4: I was asked by Saudi Arabia, Qatar, UAE and some others, if we could put it off for 2 or 3 days, a short period of time, because they think that they are getting very close to making a deal.
3: Previously, Trump threatened the clock was ticking to strike a deal or fighting would ramp back up. Three people are dead after two come and open fire on a San Diego mosque. Two teenage suspects also dead, believed to have died from self-inflicted wounds.
5: We are in the process of serving search warrants that will continue tonight and on into the days ahead. We're going to continue following any leads and any information that comes forward.
3: San Diego Police Chief Scott Wall, America's listening to Fox News.
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6: Cloudy skies tonight with storms likely. Lows around 44. Winds out of the north, 8 to 15 miles per hour. Cloudy skies expected again tomorrow. Slight chance of rain showers. High temperatures reach up to 54. Mainly clear skies tomorrow night. Lows around 35. I'm Staff Meteorologist Paul Frombly on KNSI. 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
1: 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Now your local forecast from the Hanson Paving Weather Center.
2: Cloudy skies tonight with storms likely. Lows around 44. Winds out of the north, 8 to 15 miles per hour. Cloudy skies expected again tomorrow. Slight chance of rain showers. High temperatures reach up to 54. Mainly clear skies tomorrow night. Lows around 35. I'm Staff Meteorologist Paul Frommley on KNSI. Currently 55.
3: Fox News, I'm Tom Rigotti. A deadly shooting at the San Diego Islamic Center. Three people were killed, plus the two gunmen from self-inflicted gunshot wounds. Police are investigating the attack as a hate crime. San Diego Mayor Todd Gloria.
4: My heart is with every person that is impacted by this horrific tragedy. No one in our city should live in fear because of their identity, their faith, or their place of learning.
3: No one in a school at the center was harmed. President Trump calling off a planned attack on Iran at the request of Arab Gulf states, saying serious negotiations are underway to end the war. Fox's Ashley Webster reports the regime's closure of the Strait of Hormuz is having a massive impact economically.
5: The logjam of stranded vessels continues in the Strait of Hormuz, with the global economy taking a $14 billion hit every day it remains closed.
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7: 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Now your local forecast from the Hanson Paving Weather Center.
8: Cloudy skies tonight with storms likely. Lows around 44. Winds out of the north, 8 to 15 miles per hour. Cloudy skies expected again tomorrow. Slight chance of rain showers. High temperatures reach up to 54. Mainly clear skies tomorrow night. Lows around 35. I'm staff meteorologist Paul Fromley on KNSI. Currently 55.
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3: Center of San Diego, Monday. Fox's Jonathan Hunt reports from L.A.
4: The teenagers, believed to be 17 and 19, then drove away from the scene and were found dead in their vehicle.
3: One of the victims, a security guard who exchanged gunfire with the suspects. Tuesday's planned military strikes on Iran are on hold. President Trump says America's allies in the Gulf asked him to pause the strikes because they feel they are close to a deal with Iran.
5: I put it off for a little while, hopefully maybe forever, but possibly for a little while, because we've had very big discussions with Iran. And we'll see what they amount to.
3: President Trump says serious negotiations are underway with Tehran over ending the current conflict. 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
0: 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Now your local forecast from the Hanson Paving Weather Center.
15: Overcast skies overnight with a chance of rain showers. Lows dip down to about 44. Northwest winds 8 to 15 miles per hour. Cloudy skies expected again Tuesday. Slight chance for showers. Highs around 53. Lows dip down to about 35 Tuesday night. I'm Staff Meteorologist Paul Fromley on KNSI. Currently, it's 52 degrees.
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1: 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It's later, when they hit the booster seat age, that things start to slip. But here's the reality. Minnesota law says booster seats should be used until at least age 9 and only when a child properly fits a seatbelt. The truth is, many kids aren't ready for a seatbelt alone until age 10, 11, even 12. It's not just about age, it's about size, fit, and safety. And don't forget, kids should always ride in the back seat until age 13. 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
7: A fatal mosque shooting. I'm Deborah Valentine, Fox News. 5 people are dead, including 2 teenage suspects, after a shooting at a mosque in San Diego, California. Fox's Kristen Goodwin in Los Angeles has details.
8: San Diego Police Chief Scott Wall says a mother reported her teenage son missing Monday morning, telling officials she believed he was suicidal and he was with a companion.
9: She realized that she was missing weapons. Multiple weapons. Her vehicle was missing.
8: Soon after, officials say 2 teenagers opened fire at the Islamic Center of San Diego, killing 3 men, including a security guard. The teens were found dead in a vehicle nearby with self-inflicted gunshot wounds.
9: Yeah, we are actively investigating this as a hate crime.
8: Wall says officials are serving search warrants that will continue into the days ahead. Kristen Goodwin, Fox News.
7: Shots were fired at a landscaper a few blocks away from the mosque. However, that person was not injured. President Trump is holding off on a new wave of attacks on Iran.
10: A major attack on Iran was scheduled for today, President Trump says, but at the request of Arab Gulf leaders, those strikes are on hold.
11: And there seems to be a very good chance that they can work something out. If we can do that without bombing the hell out of them, I'd be very happy.
10: Over the weekend, the president warned Iran the clock is ticking and they better get moving fast or there won't be anything left of them. He now says while renewed attacks are postponed, he's directing the Pentagon to prepare for a full large-scale assault of Iran on a moment's notice. At the White House, Jared Halpern, Fox News.
7: The 3-day Long Island Railroad strike in New York is now over. North America's largest commuter rail line, the LIRR, and the Metropolitan Transportation Authority have reached a new contract deal. Service is expected to resume at noontime today. New York's Governor Hochul announced that the two sides reached a fair deal without offering specifics. 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
7: An infamous former Los Angeles police detective has died.
19: He became a household name for his central role in the 1995 O.J. Simpson murder trial. Former LAPD detective Mark Furman has died after a battle with throat cancer. That's according to the chief deputy coroner in Kootenai County, Idaho. During the trial, Furman was a key figure after discovering a bloody glove at Simpson's estate. However, his credibility was tarnished after audio recording surfaced of him using racial slurs, including the N-word. He soon retired from the LAPD, but remained in the public eye as a true crime author and radio host. Furman was 74. Tom Graham, Fox News.
7: Well, the U.S. Attorney for Washington, D.C., Jeanine Pirro, is warning parents they could face liability for their children's actions. Fox's Kevin Cork reports from Washington.
20: If you're a parent in the D.C. area, you could be held legally responsible, perhaps even criminally responsible, for the actions of your children. That is the word from Jeanine Pirro, who is the attorney for the District of Columbia. She is warning parents in Washington, including those from Maryland and Virginia and the metro area, that they could, in fact, face charges under federal statutes for contributing to the delinquency of minors if they don't rein in their kids. A charge, by the way, that could earn offenders up to 6 months behind bar.
7: This after video of a brawl at a Chipotle went viral on social media. Two people are dead and thousands displaced after a powerful earthquake struck southern China early Monday. The 5.2 magnitude quake toppled buildings, triggered landslides, and disrupted train service in Guangxi province. The San Antonio Spurs take game one of the NBA Conference Finals, 122-115 over the Oklahoma City Thunder in double OT. Game one of the Eastern Conference Finals begins Tuesday night in New York with the Knicks hosting the Cavaliers. I'm Deborah Valentine. This is Fox News.
13: 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Now your local forecast from the Hanson Paving Weather Center.
21: Overcast skies overnight with a chance of rain showers. Lows dip down to about 44. Northwest winds 8 to 15 miles per hour. Cloudy skies expected again Tuesday. Slight chance for showers. Highs around 53. Lows dip down to about 35 Tuesday night. I'm Staff Meteorologist Paul Frommley on KNSI. Right now, 50.
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4: Inflicted gunshot wounds. Police investigating the attack as a hate crime. San Diego Mayor Todd Gloria saying,
5: "My heart is with every person that is impacted by this horrific tragedy. No one in our city should live in fear because of their identity, their faith, or their place of learning."
4: No one in a school at the center was harmed. President Trump calling up a planned attack in Iran at the request of Arab Gulf states, saying serious negotiations are underway. Fox's Ashley Webster reporting the regime's closure of the Strait of Hormuz having a massive impact economically.
6: The logjam of stranded vessels continues in the Strait of Hormuz, with the global economy taking a $14 billion hit. Every day, it remains closed.
4: And the San Antonio Spurs take game one of the NBA Western Conference Finals 122-115 over the Oklahoma City Thunder in double overtime. 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
2: When you need to know, your weather is on KNSI. Now your local forecast from the Hanson Paving Weather Center.
12: Overcast skies overnight with a chance of rain showers. Lows dip down to about 44. Northwest winds 8 to 15 miles per hour. Cloudy skies expected again Tuesday. Slight chance for showers. Highs around 53. Lows dip down to about 35 Tuesday night. I'm Staff Meteorologist Paul Fromley on KNSI. Right now, 50.
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14: No new attacks for now. I'm Ted Lindner, Fox News. President Trump says he's holding off on a new wave of attacks on Iran. Fox's Jared Halpern with more from the White House.
15: A major attack on Iran was scheduled for today, President Trump says, but at the request of Arab Gulf leaders, those strikes are on hold.
16: And there seems to be a very good chance that they can work something out. If we can do that without bombing the hell out of them, I'd be very happy.
15: Over the weekend, the president warned Iran the clock is ticking and they better get moving fast or there won't be anything left of them. He now says while renewed attacks are postponed, he's directing the Pentagon to prepare for a full large-scale assault of Iran on a moment's notice. At the White House, Jared Halpern, Fox News.
14: Five people are dead, including two teenage suspects after a shooting in a mosque in San Diego on Monday. Fox's Kristen Goodwin in L.A. with more.
17: San Diego Police Chief Scott Wall says a mother reported her teenage son missing Monday morning, telling officials she believed he was suicidal and he was with a companion.
18: She realized that she was missing weapons, multiple weapons. Her vehicle was missing.
17: Soon after, officials say two teenagers opened fire at the Islamic Center of San Diego, killing three men, including a security guard. The teens were found dead in a vehicle nearby with self-inflicted gunshot wounds.
18: Yeah, we are actively investigating this as a hate crime.
17: Wall says officials are serving search warrants that will continue into the days ahead. Kristen Goodwin, Fox News.
14: Police also noting a landscaper a few blocks away from the mosque was shot at but was not injured. And the Long Island Railroad strike in New York is now over. North America's largest commuter rail line, the Long Island Railroad, and the Metropolitan Transportation Authority announcing on Monday evening they've reached a new contract deal. Service is expected to resume at noon on Tuesday. 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
21: That heat's going to be out there for one more day.
22: Temperatures being 30 degrees above average.
19: 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Just click listen, then swipe right and hear the latest news updates on your time. 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
14: An infamous former Los Angeles police detective has died. Fox's Tom Graham with more.
1: He became a household name for his central role in the 1995 O.J. Simpson murder trial. Former LAPD detective Mark Furman has died after a battle with throat cancer. That's according to the chief deputy coroner in Kootenai County, Idaho. During the trial, Furman was a key figure after discovering a bloody glove at Simpson's estate. However, his credibility was tarnished after audio recording surfaced of him using racial slurs, including the N-word. He soon retired from the LAPD, but remained in the public eye as a true crime author and radio host. Furman was 74. Tom Graham, Fox News.
14: The U.S. Attorney for D.C., Jeanine Pirro, warning parents that could face liability for their children's actions. Fox's Kevin Cork with more.
12: If you're a parent in the D.C. area, you could be held legally responsible, perhaps even criminally responsible, for the actions of your children. That is the word from Jeanine Pirro, who is the attorney for the District of Columbia. She is warning parents in Washington, including those from Maryland and Virginia and the metro area, that they could, in fact, face charges under federal statutes for contributing to the delinquency of minors if they don't rein in their kids. A charge, by the way, that could earn offenders up to 6 months behind bars.
14: This after a video of a brawl at a Chipotle went viral on social media. Two people are dead, thousands displaced after a powerful earthquake struck southern China Monday. The 5.2 magnitude quake toppled buildings, triggered landslides, and disrupted train service in the Guangxi province. Authorities say more than 7,000 residents were evacuated. San Antonio Spurs taking game one of the NBA Conference Finals in the West, 122-115 over the Oklahoma City Thunder in double overtime. Game one of the Eastern Finals begins Tuesday night in New York as the Knicks take on the Cleveland Cavaliers. I'm Ted Linder. This is Fox News.
13: 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Now your local forecast from the Hanson Paving Weather Center.
23: Overcast skies overnight with a chance of rain showers. Lows dip down to about 44. Northwest winds 8 to 15 miles per hour. Cloudy skies expected again Tuesday. Slight chance for showers. Highs around 53. Lows dip down to about 35 Tuesday night. I'm Staff Meteorologist Paul Frombly on KNSI. Right now, it's 49 degrees.
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3: For America's allies in the Gulf asked him to pause the strikes because they feel they're close to a deal with Tehran. Fox's Ashley Webster reports from Tel Aviv.
4: The president warned that if a deal is not reached, he is fully prepared to go forward with a full large-scale assault of Iran on a moment's notice.
3: President Trump says serious negotiations are underway. Five dead, including two teenage suspects, following what is being investigated as a hate crime-related shooting at a mosque in San Diego, California.
5: Police responded to the Islamic Center of San Diego, finding three men, including a security guard, fatally shot, and the teenage suspects dead in a vehicle nearby with self-inflicted gunshot wounds.
3: Fox's Kristen Goodwin reporting. Primary day in six states: Alabama, Georgia, Idaho, Kentucky, Oregon, and Pennsylvania. 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
0: 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Now your local forecast from the Hanson Paving Weather Center.
13: Overcast skies overnight with a chance of rain showers. Lows dip down to about 44. Northwest winds 8 to 15 miles per hour. Cloudy skies expected again Tuesday. Slight chance for showers. Highs around 53. Lows dip down to about 35 Tuesday night. I'm Staff Meteorologist Paul Fromley on KNSI. Right now, it's 49 degrees.
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5: A pause on attacking Iran. I'm Deborah Valentine, Fox News. President Trump is holding off on a new wave of attacks on Iran.
6: A major attack on Iran was scheduled for today, President Trump says, but at the request of Arab Gulf leaders, those strikes are on hold.
7: And there seems to be a very good chance that they can work something out. If we can do that without bombing the hell out of them, I'd be very happy.
6: Over the weekend, the president warned Iran the clock is ticking and they better get moving fast or there won't be anything left of them. He now says while renewed attacks are postponed, he's directing the Pentagon to prepare for a full, large-scale assault of Iran on a moment's notice. At the White House, Jared Halpern, Fox News.
5: Five people are dead, including two teenage suspects after a shooting at a mosque in San Diego, California. Fox's Kristen Goodwin in Los Angeles has details.
8: San Diego Police Chief Scott Wall says a mother reported her teenage son missing Monday morning, telling officials she believed he was suicidal and he was with a companion.
9: She realized that she was missing weapons, multiple weapons. Her vehicle was missing.
8: Soon after, officials say two teenagers opened fire at the Islamic Center of San Diego, killing three men, including a security guard. The teens were found dead in a vehicle nearby with self-inflicted gunshot wounds.
9: Yeah, we are actively investigating this as a hate crime.
8: Wall says officials are serving search warrants that will continue into the days ahead. Kristen Goodwin, Fox News.
5: Shots were fired at a landscaper a few blocks away from the mosque. However, that person was not injured. Six states holding primaries today ahead of the November midterm elections as control of Congress hangs in the balance. Alabama, Georgia, Idaho, Kentucky, Oregon, and Pennsylvania holding primaries today. There's a fierce battle for an open seat in Alabama with seven Republicans vying for Tommy Tuberville's seat as he's running for governor. America's listening to Fox News.
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5: An infamous former L.A. police detective has passed away.
13: He became a household name for his central role in the 1995 O.J. Simpson murder trial. Former LAPD detective Mark Furman has died after a battle with throat cancer. That's according to the chief deputy coroner in Kootenai County, Idaho. During the trial, Furman was a key figure after discovering a bloody glove at Simpson's estate. However, his credibility was tarnished after audio recordings surfaced of him using racial slurs, including the N-word. He soon retired from the LAPD, but remained in the public eye as a true crime author and radio host. Furman was 74. Tom Graham, Fox News.
5: The U.S. Attorney for Washington, D.C., Jeanine Pirro, is warning parents they could face liability for their children's actions. Fox's Kevin Cork reports from Washington.
14: If you're a parent in the D.C. area, you could be held legally responsible, perhaps even criminally responsible, for the actions of your children. That is the word from Jeanine Pirro, who is the attorney for the District of Columbia. She is warning parents in Washington, including those from Maryland and Virginia and the metro area, that they could, in fact, face charges under federal statutes for contributing to the delinquency of minors if they don't rein in their kids. A charge, by the way, that could earn offenders up to 6 months behind bars.
5: This after video of a brawl at a Chipotle went viral on social media. The three-day Long Island Railroad strike in New York is now over. North America's largest commuter rail line, the LIRR, and the Metropolitan Transportation Authority have reached a new contract deal. Service is expected to resume at noontime today. New York's Governor Kathy Hochul announced that the two sides reached a fair deal. She did not share specifics. Two people dead, thousands displaced after a powerful earthquake struck southern China early Monday. I'm Deborah Valentine. This is Fox News.
11: 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Now your local forecast from the Hanson Paving Weather Center.
15: Lows level off around 44 overnight under overcast skies. Winds out of the northwest, 10 to 20 miles per hour. Cloudy skies expected again Tuesday. Slight chance for isolated rain showers. Highs level off around 53. Mainly clear skies Tuesday night. Slight chance for isolated rain showers. Lows around 37. I'm meteorologist Paul Trombley on KNSI. Right now, 48.
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1: 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It's KNSI's 250 Years of America bracket, celebrating freedom, courage, and the American spirit.
2: Negotiations are underway to end the war. Fox's Ashley Webster reports the regime's closure of the Strait of Hormuz is having a massive impact economically.
3: The logjam of stranded vessels continues in the Strait of Hormuz, with the global economy taking a $14 billion hit. Every day, it remains closed.
2: In six states holding primaries today, several of them being closely followed, including in Georgia. Republicans will decide who will take on incumbent Democratic Senator John Ossoff. In Kentucky, President Trump targeting Republican Congressman Thomas Massie, who supported release of the Epstein files, tossing his support instead behind Massie's challenger, Ed Gallrein. And the San Antonio Spurs take game one of the Western NBA Conference Finals, 122-115 over the Oklahoma City Thunder in double overtime. Game one of the East Finals begins Tuesday night in New York as the Knicks play the Cavaliers. 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
8: When you need to know, your weather is on KNSI. Now your local forecast from the Hanson Paving Weather Center.
9: Lows level off around 44 overnight under overcast skies. Winds out of the northwest, 10 to 20 miles per hour. Cloudy skies expected again Tuesday. Slight chance for isolated rain showers. Highs level off around 53. Mainly clear skies Tuesday night. Slight chance for isolated rain showers. Lows around 37. I'm meteorologist Paul Trombley on KNSI. Right now, 48.
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1: Now, 26 after, thanks for listening. You're with America in the Morning. The U.S. Supreme Court is directing lower courts to take another look at a pair of cases involving whether private individuals and groups can sue to enforce a provision in the Voting Rights Act. Correspondent Clayton Neville explains.
2: The move by the High Court comes in light of its landmark ruling last month, essentially weakening Section 2 of the Voting Rights Act. The High Court found Louisiana mapmakers relied too heavily on race when they redrew the state's voting boundaries to comply with Section 2 of the Voting Rights Act. Critics of that decision have said it'll likely make it more difficult for minority voters and voting rights groups to successfully challenge voting maps under Section 2. Currently, that section is at the heart of two different cases challenging legislative maps drawn in Mississippi and in North Dakota after the 2020 census as violations of Section 2. The Mississippi case was brought by the NAACP, and in the North Dakota dispute, it was the Turtle Mountain Band of Chippewa Indians, also the Spirit Lake Tribe, and some Native American voters that sued. An attorney for the Native American Rights Fund said that sending the case back was the right call and vowed to keep fighting to ensure that Native voters have the ability to vote and affect change in their communities. I'm Clayton Neville.
1: New York Governor Kathy Hochul announced that the Long Island Railroad strike that paralyzed commuters traveling into Manhattan Monday came to an end Monday night. The railroad and five unions reached a tentative deal to end the three-day walkout, which caused the 300,000 daily riders to seek alternative transportation. Details of the deal were not disclosed, but it does include pay raises for the workers. Due to the lateness of the agreement, there will be limited service for the morning commute Tuesday, but full service restored by this afternoon. America in the Morning for Tuesday, May 19th, 2026 is produced by Jeff McKay. I'm John Trout. This is Westwood One.
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10: Fox News, I'm Deborah Valentine. President Trump calls off today's planned military strike on Iran at the request of Gulf allies. More from Fox's Jared Halpern.
11: The president says he was asked by Arab Gulf leaders to postpone a resumption of bombing against Iran because a peace deal is still possible.
10: On Truth Social, President Trump said serious negotiations are underway in an effort to end the conflict. Fox's Evan Brown reports on today's Georgia primary.
12: Georgia has 14 congressional districts and one U.S. senator. Democrat John Ossoff is up for re-election. He is the presumptive nominee for his party. Five Republicans, including sitting Congressman Buddy Carter and Mike Collins, are looking for their party nomination.
10: Republican Governor Brian Kemp is term limited. Alabama, Idaho, Kentucky, Oregon, and Pennsylvania are also holding primaries today. 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
0: Lows dip down to about 44 overnight under overcast skies. Northwesterly winds 10 to 20 miles per hour. Chance for showers Tuesday. Daytime highs approaching 53. Cloudy skies expected. Chance for showers Tuesday night. Lows level off around 37. Mainly clear. I'm meteorologist Paul Trombley on KNSI. Currently, it's 46 degrees.
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1: This is America in the Morning from Westwood One. Coming up this half hour.
2: Lots at stake in two high-profile runoff elections in Texas, with early voting now open. I'm Clayton Neville.
13: A gun and a notebook link Luigi Mangione to the killing of UnitedHealthcare CEO Brian Thompson can be used as evidence. Julie Walker, New York.
14: Prosecutors in Minnesota are charging an ICE agent in the non-fatal shooting of a Venezuelan man.
15: Four counts of assault.
14: I'm Jennifer King.
16: Four crew members are recovering after a crash involving two Navy jets. I'm Mike Hempen.
17: Fast jury verdict for Musk versus Altman. I'm the new old tech guy, Chuck Palm.
18: Elsie Hewitt has confirmed that she is parenting alone. I'm Kevin Carr.
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0: Welcome back here with America in the Morning. It seems a little early to be hitting 90 degrees for daytime highs in many locations, but here's AccuWeather.com meteorologist Matt Rindy.
1: A surge of unusual heat continues to build across the eastern United States today, with afternoon temperatures climbing into the 80s and 90s from the southeast through the middle Atlantic into portions of the northeast and Ohio Valley. Many areas are going to run 10 to nearly 20 degrees above average for this time of year, and a few daily records will be challenged or even broken this afternoon. Warm temperatures at night will also provide little relief in some locations. In sharp contrast, it's going to be much cooler across the north central United States, with high temperatures in parts of the Dakotas and Minnesota into the northern Rockies staying mostly in the 40s and 50s. That will put some highs at 20 degrees below average, and some higher elevations of the Rockies could even pick up late season snow late today and tonight. In between these two areas, an active severe weather pattern stretches from parts of Texas and Oklahoma northeastward through the Mississippi Valley, Ohio Valley, and portions of the Great Lakes. Thunderstorms developing this afternoon and evening may produce damaging wind gusts between 60 and 70 miles per hour. There could be some large hail and torrential downpours that could lead to localized flooding. The strongest storms are expected from parts of the southern plains into the Midwest, where several clusters of severe thunderstorms may organize. Some of the storms may continue into tonight, especially from the mid-Mississippi Valley into the Great Lakes, increasing the risk for repeated heavy rainfall and local flooding concerns. Across the West Coast and the desert Southwest, conditions are generally going to be quieter, with a mix of sun and some clouds. Scattered showers will continue across parts of the Pacific Northwest, while much of the California area and desert Southwest remain dry. That's the nation's weather. I'm AccuWeather.com meteorologist Matt Rindy.
0: 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Today, primary day in six states, including the Kentucky House race involving one-time Trump ally Thomas Massey. Next week, we'll see high-stakes races in Texas, where early voting is open in two Republican runoff elections. Correspondent Clayton Neville reports President Trump is held off on an endorsement in the state Senate race.
2: It's been a high-profile, high-dollar Senate race for incumbent senior senator from Texas John Cornyn and his opponent, Texas Attorney General Ken Paxton. Cornyn has represented the state for longer than four decades, and Paxton has pointed to Cornyn's record during those 40-plus years. He spoke with Newsmax.
3: This guy, John Cornyn, has been in office for 42 years, since I was in college, and I'm 63. He's running for a fifth term, which no one's done in Texas history. And I've spent the last 14 months on the road asking one question. What good thing has John Cornyn done? What one good thing has he accomplished?
2: Cornyn has blasted Paxton as a leader and pointed to criminal allegations against him and an alleged affair with Paxton and his wife that played out publicly. Cornyn also insists Paxton can be beat by the Democrats, which hasn't happened since the 1990s in the Lone Star State.
4: We haven't elected a Democrat since 1994. But again, Ken Paxton puts all of that at risk.
2: Cornyn said that James Tallarico, the Democratic candidate on the ticket in November, is Beto O'Rourke 2.0. O'Rourke nearly beat Senator Ted Cruz in Texas in recent years, but ultimately lost to the Republican.
4: The press have fallen in love with him. He is a socialist in the image of Bernie Sanders, and totally out of step with what I believe the Texans want.
2: Tallarico has been called a progressive, and President Trump called him weird.
5: The Democrats have a weird candidate. Six genders. He's a vegan. All of a sudden, he's not a vegan. He was a vegan. Now, all of a sudden, he's not. Texas doesn't like vegans.
2: Another key Republican runoff in Texas is the race for attorney general to replace Ken Paxton. Mays Middleton is challenging Congressman Chip Roy. Early voting continues in Texas. Election day is May 26th in the runoffs. I'm Clayton Neville.
0: President Trump announced Monday that he was holding off on a new bombing campaign against Iran, saying a group of Middle East nations, including Saudi Arabia, asked him to delay his plan. Correspondent John Gambrill reports a drone strike Sunday at a United Arab Emirates nuclear plant is the latest blow to the Iran ceasefire.
6: I was asked by Saudi Arabia, Qatar, UAE, and some others if we could put it off for 2 or 3 days, a short period of time, because they think that they are getting very close to making a deal. And if we can do that where there's no nuclear weapon going into the hands of Iran, I think, and if they're satisfied, we will be probably satisfied also.
7: The United Arab Emirates says that a drone has struck a generator on the perimeter of its Baraka nuclear power plant. This is a major issue for the UAE, as the Baraka plant and its four reactors provide about a quarter of all electricity for this country on the Arabian Peninsula. No one has claimed responsibility yet for the attack. The UAE says that three drones came over its western border. It shot down two of them, and the other one was able to make the strike at Baraka. Now, the UAE says there's no radiological leak at the site. That's been confirmed also by the International Atomic Energy Agency, the UN's nuclear watchdog. And the UAE says it's still investigating who launched these drones. However, Iran and Iranian-backed Shia militias in Iraq conducted numerous drone attacks on Gulf Arab states during the war between the United States, Israel, and Iran that is still in a shaky ceasefire even today. This attack is likely to potentially draw the UAE further in. It's been trying to show that it's open again for business, that it's a safe haven for investments. But these continued attacks continue to shake this country, and it continues to draw into question whether the ceasefire will hold, particularly as President Donald Trump has hinted that America could go back to combat operations as well.
6: We've had periods of time where we thought pretty much getting close to making a deal, and didn't work out, but this is a little bit different. Now, we're ready going tomorrow very big, and not something I wanted to do, but we have no choice because we cannot let Iran have a nuclear weapon.
7: And on Iranian state television, we're seeing more people on air holding Kalashnikov-style rifles and promising to lay down their lives for Iran should the war restart.
0: John Gambrell reporting. There were two significant rulings in Luigi Mangione's upcoming state trial in the murder of UnitedHealthcare CEO. Correspondent Julie Walker reports the evidence surrounds a gun and notebook found in the alleged shooter's backpack.
8: A gun and a notebook, the prosecutors say, link Luigi Mangione to the killing of UnitedHealthcare CEO Brian Thompson, can be used as evidence at his state murder trial.
9: The people have established that the subsequent search of the backpack at the station was a valid inventory search, and therefore the items recovered at the station will not be suppressed.
8: The judge's ruling Monday partially rejects a defense argument that those items were seized illegally at a Pennsylvania McDonald's where he was arrested before a search warrant was obtained. Here's that police body cam.
10: What's your name?
11: Mark.
10: What is it?
11: Mark.
10: Mark?
11: Yes, sir.
10: Mark what?
11: Sorry.
10: Sorry?
11: Someone called.
10: No, they thought you were suspicious.
11: Oh, I'm sorry.
8: It's a major win for the Manhattan DA, enabling them to show the jury the possible murder weapon and evidence they say points to motive. But the judge ruled other evidence found during an initial search of Mangione's backpack must be suppressed.
9: I find that the search of the backpack at the McDonald's was improper, warrantless search, that the backpack was not within the immediate control or grabbable area of the defendant, and further, the people failed to demonstrate exigent circumstances. Therefore, those items found in the backpack during the search at the McDonald's will be suppressed.
8: The state trial starts in September. The federal follows. Mangione pled not guilty to all charges. Julie Walker, New York.
0: It's now 16 before the hour. Among the stories we're covering next, Big Pharma takes another loss over who controls Medicare drug prices, and Elon Musk versus AI after these messages.
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15: 32.
0: It's 14 till. Welcome back, and thanks for listening. This is America in the Morning. An immigration officer placed on leave for allegedly lying about a shooting incident in Minneapolis is now facing serious criminal charges. Correspondent Jennifer King reports.
16: Prosecutors in Minnesota are charging an ICE agent, Christian Castro, in the non-fatal shooting of a Venezuelan man, Julio Cesar Sosa Solis.
17: He is being charged with four counts of assault in the second degree and one count of falsely reporting a crime.
16: Hennepin County Attorney Mary Moriarty.
17: Mr. Castro fired his service weapon at the front door of the home, knowing there were people who had just run inside that presented absolutely no threat to him or anyone else. The bullet punched through the front door and struck Mr. Sosa Solis's leg before traveling through a closet and lodging in the wall of a child's bedroom.
16: The incident happened on January 14th during the federal immigration crackdown. Initially, federal authorities charged Sosa Solis and another man of beating an officer with a broom handle and a snow shovel. That case was dismissed with prejudice and a federal investigation was opened amid questions about what really happened and whether the two officers lied under oath. I'm Jennifer King.
0: An American doctor has tested positive with a rare variant of Ebola in Africa. Correspondent Ed Donahue reports the World Health Organization is declaring an emergency and restricting some travel.
18: An American doctor has tested positive for the Ebola virus. The organization he works for says Dr. Peter Stafford had been treating patients at a hospital in eastern Congo and developed symptoms. Infectious disease specialist Dr. Celine Gounder says doctors are likely to be among the first to be infected.
19: This is Bundibugyo Ebola virus. So this is a more rare species of Ebola virus for which we have no vaccine or specific treatment.
18: Ebola spreads person to person through direct contact with bodily fluids.
19: I am not worried about a pandemic with Bundibugyo Ebola virus, but I am worried about a large regional epidemic. And that could result in some cases here in the United States and elsewhere.
18: The CDC says seven Americans, including Dr. Stafford, are being transported to Germany for monitoring. I'm Ed Donahue.
0: The Supreme Court has rejected appeals from pharmaceutical companies that object to negotiating Medicare drug prices with the federal government. Correspondent Marcela Sanchez explains.
20: The justices gave no comment in leaving in place rulings from the Federal Appeals Court in Philadelphia that dismissed the drug manufacturers' claims. The negotiation program was created as part of the 2022 Inflation Reduction Act. The law requires the government to negotiate prices for certain high-cost drugs in the federal insurance program for older adults on an annual basis. Republicans have criticized aspects of the law which was signed by Democratic President Joe Biden, but the Trump administration has embraced the authority to bring drug makers to the negotiating table. Pharmaceutical companies have pushed back on the program. Marcela Sanchez, Washington.
0: He's the richest man in the world, but that doesn't mean he's going to win at everything, including against artificial intelligence. The new old tech guy, Chuck Palm, has that story.
21: It took a California jury less than 2 hours to decide what took Elon Musk 3 weeks in court to argue. A federal judge in Oakland dismissed Musk's lawsuit against OpenAI. A unanimous jury verdict, a simple finding. You waited too long. Here's the backstory. Elon Musk co-founded OpenAI in 2015. He put in $38 million and left the board in 2018. 6 years later, he sued CEO Sam Altman and company president Greg Brockman, claiming that they, quote, stole a charity. His argument? OpenAI was built as a nonprofit to benefit all of humanity. Altman, he alleged, quietly turned it into a for-profit machine, enriching insiders while Musk wasn't looking. He wanted $134 billion in damages and Altman's job. But the jury said, not so fast. Specifically, not so fast 6 years later. Jurors found that Musk knew about the for-profit transition as early as 2017. And under the law, the clock was already running when he filed in 2024. The jury only took 2 hours to decide the fate, faster than most people decide what's for dinner. Musk lawyers only had one word when walking out of the courthouse. Appeal. Visit thenewoldtechguy.com. I'm Chuck Palm.
0: Tuesday Sports is in. Here's America in the Morning's Robert Workman.
1: An NBA instant classic last night. The Spurs outlasted the Thunder 122-115 in double overtime to take Game 1 of the West Finals in Oklahoma City. Victor Wembanyama had 41 points and 24 rebounds.
15: I feel like it was a great effort from everybody. Physically, I'm feeling tired, honestly, but not as much as you would expect. Honestly, it's probably the adrenaline. It's going to come down a little bit.
1: Wemby becomes the youngest player to post a 40-20 playoff game. He's about 7 months younger than that Kareem Abdul-Jabbar fellow was when he did it in the 1970 NBA Finals. The Stanley Cup Conference Finals are all set. Game 7 in the East Semis last night. The Canadiens edged the Sabres 3-2 in overtime. Alex Newhook with the winning goal. If that sounds familiar, he had the winner in Montreal's Game 7 victory over Tampa Bay in the opening round. Baseball A's right-hander JT Ginn took a no-hitter into the ninth in Anaheim after his team had given him the go-ahead run in the top half. But Adam Frazier's leadoff single broke up the no-no, and Zach Neto followed with a home run to give the Angels a 2-1 win. Phillies improved to 16-4 under Don Mattingly, shading the Reds 5-4 on Bryson Stott's two-run tater in the eighth. Rays won their 19th game in the last 23, romping over the Orioles 16-6. Mets nailed the Nationals 16-7, scoring 10 times in the 12th inning. Padres shut out the Dodgers 1-0, a five-hitter for Michael King in his court. The Marlins tattooed the Braves 12-0. Javier Sano with his first career grand slam, Max Meyer and the choir with a four-hit gem. That's Tuesday Sports.
0: Thank you, sir. 7 till. Among the stories we're covering next on America in the Morning, miraculously, four Navy airmen recovering after a weekend airshow collision. After these messages.
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0: Now, 5 till, America in the Morning continues. It appears SNL alum Pete Davidson and Elsie Hewitt are on the outs. Entertainment reporter Kevin Carr reports the couple share a daughter, but for now, Hewitt claims to be a single mom.
2: Elsie Hewitt has apparently confirmed that she and Pete Davidson are no longer together, only 5 months after they celebrated the birth of their daughter. The Sun first reported the news on Thursday, saying Davidson's busy work schedule was the main issue. Then on Friday, People published an exclusive report with an inside source who said the couple has indeed split up, and while they have broken up and gotten back together before, this time seems different. Last weekend on her TikTok, Hewitt posted a video which may have hinted at the breakup, drawing attention to her bed.
3: Okay, so I started taking apart my bed frame. I don't know if I should have done that.
2: Then, this past Sunday, Hewitt posted another video describing how tired she was.
3: I have a baby to take care of. And I also have to work and make money. Is hard.
2: She also liked a comment on her video from a fan praising single moms. Davidson and Hewitt have been together since March 2025, and they announced that they were pregnant in July. Their daughter, Scotty Rose, named after Davidson's father, a first responder who died on 9/11, was born in December. People said that, according to the source, the couple is, quote, figuring things out together, and that their daughter's well-being is a top priority. I'm Kevin Carr.
0: A newly discovered asteroid zoomed past the Earth Monday night. Blink, and you may have missed it. The asteroid called 2026 JH2 came within 57,000 miles of the Earth. And if that seems like a long distance, the moon on average is over 238,000 miles away. The asteroid was only discovered May 10th by astronomers in Arizona and is roughly the size of two school buses. America in the Morning continues. Four members of the military are recovering after two Navy jets collided at an Idaho air show. Correspondent Mike Hampen reports while the aviators did not suffer any serious injuries, the mid-air crash remains under investigation.
4: Four crew members are recovering after a crash involving two Navy jets. Officials say the crew members ejected safely and are in stable condition after the jets collided and crashed during an air show at a military base in Idaho. Emergency crews responded to the collision Sunday at the Mountain Home Air Force Base, about 50 miles south of Boise. The remainder of the show was canceled. Nobody on the ground was hurt. Officials say the aircraft were performing an aerial demonstration when the crash occurred. Videos posted online by spectators show four parachutes opening in the sky as the aircraft plummet to the ground. I'm Mike Hempen.
0: That's our show for today, Tuesday, May 19th, 2026. America in the Morning is produced by Jeff McKay. I'm John Trout. This is Westwood One.
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9: It's the most expensive primary ever. I'm Dave Anthony, Fox News, and the polls are just opening for voters in Kentucky in a race where millions of dollars were spent. President Trump wants them to oust Thomas Massie, who he calls the worst Republican congressman in history. The president backs the GOP challenger, Ed Galrine, a former Navy SEAL.
10: Ed Galrine's record speaks for itself.
9: War Secretary Pete Hegseth went to Kentucky to campaign for him and against Massie.
10: Too much grandstanding, too few great votes. Years of acting like being difficult is the same thing as being courageous.
11: A few House Republicans have joined Massie, who says in part that his vote card belongs to the people and not the president.
9: That's Fox's Jeff Manasso. There are also primaries in both parties in Kentucky for retiring Senator Mitch McConnell's seat, and primaries in five other states today: Alabama, Georgia, Idaho, Oregon, and Pennsylvania. Iran is not being bombed today. President Trump said he planned to resume the attacks with talks on a nuclear deal stalled.
12: But at the request of Arab Gulf leaders, those strikes are on hold.
13: And there seems to be a very good chance that they can work something out. If we can do that without bombing the hell out of them, I'd be very happy.
12: Over the weekend, the president warned Iran the clock is ticking and they better get moving fast or there won't be anything left of them. He now says while renewed attacks are postponed, he's directing the Pentagon to prepare for a full, large-scale assault of Iran on a moment's notice.
9: That's Fox's Jared Halpern. It's being called a hate crime, the shooting in California that left three people dead. Fox's Alex Hogan.
14: At the Islamic Center of San Diego in Claremont, among the victims was a security guard at the center. According to law enforcement, the two teen suspects died from self-inflicted gun wounds, and law enforcement started looking for the two teenagers before the shooting even started when a mother had called police to report her son missing.
9: That's, again, Alex Hogan. Her son, she said, had been suicidal. America's listening to Fox News.
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29: 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Mostly cloudy and breezy today with a high in the mid-50s. Your full KNSI forecast is on the way in moments. Good morning, I'm Jennifer Leverins. The St. Cloud City Council has again delayed a final decision on a wide-ranging package of building permit fee increases. The latest delay came at the suggestion of Ward 2 Councilmember Karen Larson, who wants more time for developers, business interests, and city administrators to brainstorm ways to attract more development to St. Cloud. Staff estimate the new fee structure would generate about $1.58 million a year, up from just over $1 million today. The council will take that issue up again on August 17th. A proposed sales tax to help fund an outdoor aquatic center at the St. Cloud Area Family YMCA failed at the Minnesota legislature. The St. Cloud City Council had approved the Y's request to put in a three-year quarter-cent sales tax before city voters. The tax would have generated $7 million needed for the project to move forward. The YMCA had secured around $12 million in private pledges, but says more funding was needed to get shovels in the ground. House and Senate negotiators could not reach an agreement on including local sales taxes in the final omnibus tax bill before the legislature adjourned on Sunday night. You may notice something different on Stearns County deputy uniforms this year. The sheriff's office is rolling out commemorative patches marking America's 250th anniversary, with proceeds benefiting the Tunnel to Towers Foundation, which supports families of fallen first responders and military members. Sheriff Steve Soika came up with the idea while reflecting on the milestone year.
30: This is the 250th year of America, and figuring there'd be a lot of celebration around that. Want to do something that was kind of commemorative and to kind of represent the fact that we live in America.
29: Soika modeled the program after the pink patches deputies wear during breast cancer awareness campaigns. Participation is voluntary. About half the staff opted in. He'll share the final donation total once all the money is collected. And Stearns County hosting a tax forfeiture auction, and the public's chance to bid starts soon. Online auction opens at 11 a.m. June 16th, featuring a list of properties that have been seized due to unpaid taxes. All opening bids will be set at an assessed market value. A second auction with lower minimum bids will start July 17th for any remaining properties. Follow the link to register and learn more at knsiradio.com. KNSI News time is 5:05. This look at news brought to you by Create a Legacy, Richmond and Little Falls. For more on these and other stories, visit knsiradio.com, where you can also cast your vote daily in our America 250 listener poll on the moments that shaped our nation. I'm Jennifer Leverins, KNSI News.
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5: 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Good morning. It's 5:07. 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Not much on the thermometer right now, 46 degrees. We have a northwesterly to 10. We expect a high today of 53, a cloudy sky. The wind is going to be howling, if you will, from the northwest at 30 miles an hour. For tonight, maybe some sprinkles, low down to 37. And then for tomorrow, sunshine 63, 41 tomorrow night. Thursday, sun and 65. Thursday night, 43. Friday, partial sun and 63. And then on Saturday, clouds and 68, slight chance of rain. Sunday, mostly sunny and 78. Memorial Day, mostly sunny and 82. We're at 508. Again, not much on the thermometer here. Our temperature is 46.
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5: 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Good morning. We're at 5:09. Sports brought to us by the Trout Companies. You know they know water from the bottom to the tap. Minnesota Twins take down the Houston Astros. How about that? 6-3. Minnesota scored the first six runs of the game and never looked back. A home run for Josh Bell? No, two of them and drove in four runs. Eric Orsi got his second win in relief. The Twins in third place in the American League Central, 22-26. nearly within striking distance. Derek Shelton, the manager, says the rain delay did not affect his team's ability to put that game away.
0: You know, it kind of put a wrench in our pitching plans for the night, but overall I was really proud of the group because when you have a delay, you come back out and you do a good job scoring runs. I was proud of how they responded.
5: Zebulon Matthews gets the ball from Minnesota against the same Stros tonight. Minnesota Vikings may be hosting one of the biggest events in the NFL calendar. Adam Schefter reporting that Minnesota is expected to host the 2028 draft. Minnesota's bid for that draft, submitted back in March, should be at U.S. Bank Stadium, of course. You know, you're wondering, where was Philip Gustavsson in the playoffs for the Minnesota Wild? We may know the answer to that right now. General manager Bill Guerin announcing that Gustafson's going to have some hip surgery. Started the season as Minnesota's number one goalie, and then Jesper Wallstad took over late in the year. Gusty saved over 90% of the shots he faced. They don't know whether or not he will be ready for the start of the regular season. One guy who is ready for the regular season to begin, Aaron Rodgers. Steelers have a full commitment from their veteran quarterback. He joined his teammates for day one of the OTAs yesterday. 42 years old, just signed the big deal. 1 year, up to $25 million now with Pittsburgh over the weekend. Linebacker Peyton Wilson said he was a little shocked to see Aaron Rodgers at that practice facility following an offseason of uncertainty. Oh, the drama. Super Bowl 23, best get your tickets. Nashville, the first time Nashville has hosted that event. Let's get to the NBA. Victor Wembanyama turned it on last night. The Spurs, 122. OKC, 115. Double overtime. Vic dominates with 41 points. OKC is going to try to even it up. One game apiece tomorrow. In the meantime, out east, those finals get underway today. Jalen Brunson and the Knickerbockers squaring off against Donovan Mitchell's Cavs from Madison Square Garden. The conference finals are set for the National Hockey League playoffs. The Canes face the Canadiens in the Eastern Conference. This after the Habs topped the Buffalo Sabres in Game 7 of their second-round series. Carolina hoping to advance to the Cup Final for the first time since they won it all back in 06. Montreal last played for the Cup in 2021. Game 1 slated for Thursday night in Raleigh. The Western Conference Final set to start Wednesday. The Colorado Avalanche hosting the Vegas Golden Knights for Game 1. Colorado, that is, won it all back in 2022 before Vegas got it the following year. AM 1450, FM 99.3, KNSI, that is sport. I get to be Bob Hughes. The time now, 5:12.
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5: 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Good morning. Tuesday, 19th. Feels like a nice October morning. 46 degrees right now, northwesterly to 10. That's going to change. And not for the better, I'm thinking. 53 for the high today. Clouds, but the wind is going to pick up. Northwesterlies gusting to 30 miles an hour. Maybe some sprinkles tonight. Eventual clearing, the low down to 37. You know, you'd better be safe than sorry. I got to think. They say that frost is possible. Okay. I don't know how much money you spent at the local nursery so far. Chances are good. Last weekend, you put some... puts them in the ground, right? We sure as heck did. We had some family members that thought that they would be okay by keeping all their stuff in the back of their truck, right? They covered it all up. Oh, no. They'll be buying more. Yikes. Tomorrow, though, sunshine 63. Going to be a nice day. Tomorrow night down to 41. I think we're out of the woods there. Thursday, a Know Your Neighbor night. Sunshine and 65. 43 for Thursday night, and then on Friday, partial sun, 63. Friday night down to 45, 68 on Saturday. Not too bad, a cloudy sky. 49 Saturday night. Sunday, mostly sunny, 78, a slight chance of some rain, and then for Monday, Memorial Day, mostly sunny and 82. I do not recall a Memorial Day forecast as nice as that. You think there's going to be some people on the water? Oh, you think there's going to be cold water out there? I think so. Just be careful. You know what to do. PFD's on, right? Keep an eye on those crazy kids. But if it hits 82, oh my, that's going to be a gorgeous day. Anything going on around the neighborhood? They said yesterday we may run across a little patchy fog this morning. Not happening. Not so far, anyway. So we're at 46 degrees. We have 42 in Alex. Yeah, it's a cold spot. 43's in Glenwood and Monty and Morris and Sauk Center. We appreciate you being with us today. I know there's a ton of choices out there. Thank you. Much, much appreciated. And just in case you're wondering what's going on today. Well, we have a couple of holdover questions from yesterday. And they are questions that only you can answer. There are 12 of them, but I don't think I'm going to get to all of them. I think we only need to get to just a few. I'll try to pick out the most important ones. We'll get to it a little bit later on today. A little bit uncomfortable for some folks, I must say. I could be one of them. Obviously, we're focusing on Memorial Day and the fallen heroes who helped keep us safe and free, correct? Mayor Jake Anderson has an update on not only the study session last night, but the St. Cloud City Council meeting. Mayor Jake will be with us just after 7 o'clock this morning. And I have some... I can't even... It's worse than meat cereal, okay? Remember a couple of weeks ago we had the story about Meaties? They're making some kind of protein meat-infused cereal. Not having tasted it, it's really not fair for me to about upchuck when I talk about it. Well, there's an old phrase. But my gosh, I don't know. It's like these people that create all this new stuff have way too much time on their hands, you know? And I want to know who samples that stuff in the laboratory. Here, kids. Dad, not again. I know I'm a food scientist, but you'll enjoy it. Trust me, kids. Dave Jacobs also has what we need to know about a really nice upcoming event. They do it each and every year. It always sells out each and every year. Swing for Charity. But you can still help out. We'll find out. Oh, and a couple of other things we're going to do to keep your friends and family out of the emergency room. Kind of an important thing with Memorial Day knocking on the door, right? 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
10: Nearly 5 months into 2026, we've lost icons, pioneers, legends, and household names. Chuck Norris, Neil Sedaka, Robert Duvall, Catherine O'Hara. Saturday will mark the swan song of yet another icon.
11: Hey, I want to dance with somebody.
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10: Close. It's Schlitz, once the largest brewery in the world. Beer Business Daily cites a Milwaukee Sentinel story that Wisconsin Brewing Company will brew the final batch on May 23rd. The story reflects on how they changed the recipe in the 70s, making it suck worse than it already did. So it went away, only to be resurrected by Pabst in 2008. But now it's over. Maybe you have fond Schlitz memories? The fridge stocked with the stuff with the ring pull tops that came off? Ubiquitous in old garage refrigerators at the lake or in the hunting shack, or filling coolers in the old 14-foot Alumacraft fishing boat.
13: I bet you could use a cool one, huh?
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6: 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There are some times when you're just kind of surfing around, right, and you run across a piece of audio that just knocks you right out of your chair. Usually, it's from some folks who are no longer with us. Red Skelton, The Flag, one of my favorites. John R. Cash, Johnny, Ragged Old Flag. Well, I ran across another one that John did years and years and years ago. It's called I Am the Nation. And on this 250th anniversary of the United States of America, perhaps we should listen up, huh?
7: I Am the Nation. I was born on July 4th, 1776, and the Declaration of Independence is my birth certificate. The bloodlines of the world run in my veins because I offered freedom to the oppressed. I am many things and many people. I am the nation. I am 200 million living souls and the ghost of millions who have lived and died for me. I am Nathan Hale and Paul Revere. I stood at Lexington and fired the shot heard round the world. Washington, Jefferson, Patrick Henry. I'm John Paul Jones, the Green Mountain Boys, Davy Crockett. I'm Lee Grant, Abe Lincoln. I remember the Alamo, the Maine, Pearl Harbor. When freedom called, I answered and stayed until it was over there. I left my heroic dead in Flanders Fields and on the rock of Corregidor, on the bleak slopes of Korea, and in the steaming jungles of Vietnam. I am the Brooklyn Bridge, the wheatlands of Kansas, and the granite hills of Vermont. I am the coal fields of the Virginias and Pennsylvania, the fertile lands of the West, the Golden Gate and Grand Canyon. I am Independence Hall, the Monitor. I am the Merrimack. I am big. I sprawl from the Atlantic to the Pacific. My arms reach out to embrace Hawaii and Alaska. 3 million square miles. I'm more than 3 million farms. I'm forest, field, mountain, and desert. I'm quiet villages, and I'm cities that never sleep. You can look at me and see Ben Franklin walking down the streets of Philadelphia with his bread loaf under his arm. You can see Betsy Ross with her needle. You can see the lights of Christmas and hear the strains of Auld Lang Syne as the calendar turns again.
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0: Do they still teach that? 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Do they talk about the Magna Carta, the importance of that document, the importance of the Constitution of the United States of America? The Bill of Rights? 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I sure hope that you and yours are able to celebrate the 4th. We certainly will. 5:28, good morning.
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11: Fox News, I'm CJ Papa. Authorities trying to figure out why two teens went on a shooting rampage in Southern California.
12: Five people are dead, including the two gunmen at the Islamic Center of San Diego in Claremont. Among the victims was a security guard at the center. According to law enforcement, the two teen suspects died from self-inflicted gun wounds, and law enforcement started looking for the two teenagers before the shooting even started, when a mother had called police to report her son missing.
11: Fox's Alex Hogan. President Trump decides against bombing Iran again.
13: We've had very big discussions with Iran, and we'll see what they amount to.
11: And the polls are open for the primary in Kentucky. President Trump is backing a candidate he hopes can knock out incumbent Republican congressman and his nemesis, Thomas Massey. America's listening to Fox News.
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15: KNSI News time is 5:32. Mid-50s today and windy with mostly cloudy skies. Your full KNSI forecast is on the way in moments. Good morning. I'm Jennifer Leverins. A St. Louis County man is facing charges after shooting a firefighting plane near Orr. 48-year-old Daniel Pettit was taken into custody at his home in Portage Township, about 11 miles east of Orr. Authorities said one of two aircraft responding to a wildfire was damaged by what appeared to be a bullet after leaving a lake. The plane landed safely, the pilot not hurt, Pettit being held on preliminary charges, including second-degree assault and reckless discharge of a firearm. The investigation is ongoing. The Hennepin County Attorney's Office issuing a nationwide arrest warrant for an Immigration and Customs Enforcement agent accused of shooting into a home while four adults and two children were inside. Christian Castro charged with four counts of second-degree assault with a deadly weapon and one count of falsely reporting a crime. Castro allegedly shot Venezuelan immigrant Julio Sosa Celis in North Minneapolis during Operation Metro Surge in January. Sosa Celis and his roommate, Alfredo Alejandro Elhorna, were initially charged with assaulting a federal officer. Those charges were later dropped when video evidence showed the federal officers lied about what happened leading up to that shooting. Prosecutors are seeking a lengthy sentence in the massive Feeding Our Future fraud case. They're recommending a sentence of up to 50 years in prison, calling the scheme one of the largest COVID-era fraud cases in the nation. Amy Bach was convicted of allegedly stealing more than $250 million in federal funding meant for nonprofits that feed children. Dozens of people have been charged in the case. Many already pleading guilty or being convicted. Bach's sentencing is scheduled later this week. Drivers at Cisco Western Minnesota agreeing to a new contract, avoiding a strike. Terms of the contract, which was approved by 99% membership, include a total 37% wage increase and pension improvements with a 19.6% bump in the first year. The current contract expired Sunday, May 17th. The Minnesota Vikings could be hosting one of the biggest events on the NFL calendar. Adam Schefter reporting Minnesota is expected to host the 2028 NFL Draft. The league will announce the draft host during this year's owners' meetings, which are happening this week. The draft would take place around U.S. Bank Stadium. Minneapolis's bid for the draft was submitted back in March. And the Minnesota Twins opened up their series against the Houston Astros with a 6-3 win from Target Field. Minnesota scored in the first six runs of the game and never looked back. Josh Bell homered twice and drove in four. Eric Orsi earned his second win in relief. The Twins remain in third place in the AL Central at 22-26. Zebby Matthews gets the start for Minnesota against Houston tonight. First pitch is at 6:40. Bob will have more coming up in sports. KNSI News Time 5:35. This look at news brought to you by Create a Legacy, Richmond and Little Falls. 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I'm Jennifer Leverins, KNSI News.
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0: Good morning. It is 5:36. Temps at 46 degrees right now. We have a northwesterly to 10. Your forecast is brought to us by American Door Works. 53 today. Going to be a little windy. Going to be cloudy for sure. Northwesterlies gusting to 30. For tonight, down to 37. The wind diminishes. 41 for the high. Excuse me. For tomorrow, Sunshine in 63. And then 41 tomorrow night. There we go. Much better, Bob. Sun in 63 tomorrow. Tomorrow night down to 41. Thank you. Then for Thursday, sunshine 65. Friday, partly sunny, 63. Saturday, 68, mostly cloudy. Sunday, sunshine 78. And then for Monday, Memorial Day, sun in 82. Don't forget the sunscreen, kids. 46 degrees right now. The time, 5:37.
20: This is a Bloomberg Money Minute. The New York Times, again, is challenging restrictions on press access in the Pentagon after the Trump administration revised limits on credentialed reporters in response to a court ruling against it. The Times argues in its new lawsuit that the Department of Defense policy requiring staff escorts for credentialed reporters is, in its words, patently unconstitutional in violation of the First Amendment right to free speech and other protections. A Pentagon spokesperson has posted on X that this suit is nothing more than an attempt by the Times to remove the barriers to them getting their hands on classified information. The head of AI chip giant NVIDIA thinks Chinese authorities will eventually allow the import of AI chips from the U.S. Jensen Huang said the topic of selling NVIDIA's H200 chips to Chinese customers did come up during last week's trip by President Trump to China, which up to now has held back from purchases due to the nation's desire to boost domestic tech suppliers. Andrew O'Day, Bloomberg Radio.
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22: 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Coming up next, the news with Mike Slater.
23: Thank you, Bill. Here's what's happening today in America. Rhino gone. Massey fights tomorrow. Virginia Democrats lose again. And another one-year deal. It's all coming up, and Bill's going to be here with your message of the day. But first, a Louisiana Republican senator is the first senator to lose his primary fight in 14 years. He didn't even get second place in the primary, got third in his own party's primary. The two Republican challengers, Congresswoman Julia Letlow and State Treasurer John Fleming, both beat Senator Bill Cassidy. Those two will advance to the runoff election. Cassidy was one of seven Republican senators who voted to convict Donald Trump for January 6th on charges of insurrection. The seven Republicans who voted to convict Donald Trump were Richard Burr, Susan Collins, Lisa Murkowski, Mitt Romney, Ben Sasse, Pat Toomey, and Bill Cassidy. Only two of the seven senators remain in the United States Senate, Murkowski and Collins. Trump wrote, "His disloyalty to the man who got him elected is now part of a legend, and it's nice to see that his political career is over." Speaking of crossing Donald Trump, seven-term Congressman Thomas Massey, his primary is tomorrow for Congress in Kentucky. He's often voted against the president and the Republican Party, and Trump said he would support a primary challenger against him. Big day is tomorrow. Massey said, "Out-of-state billionaires have funneled millions of dollars in here in an effort to buy a seat in Congress." He said, "How did this race become the most expensive race in the history of Congress or a primary? It's because three billionaires from outside of Kentucky have funneled millions of dollars in here." On Friday, Massey told a reporter that this race has turned into a referendum on whether Israel gets to buy a seat in Congress. In Virginia redistricting news, the Democrats in Virginia sought an appeal from the Supreme Court against the Virginia State Supreme Court, who overturned the election, saying it wasn't even constitutional to have that election. And the Supreme Court denied the appeal 9-0. Spanberger, the governor of Virginia, said the Supreme Court of the United States has chose to nullify an election and the votes of more than 3 million Virginians. Note that it was the Democrats of Virginia who told the Supreme Court not to decide until after the people voted. Also worth noting that not even Justice Jackson agreed with Spanberger. Aaron Rodgers is going to return to the NFL for his 22nd season, this time another year at the Steelers. The new Steelers head coach is Mike McCarthy, who coached at Green Bay for 15 seasons. Rodgers is 42 years old. Still got a few years to catch up to Brady. Tom Brady was 45. But the record goes to George Blanda. He's the oldest quarterback to play in a game at 48 years old back in 1976. I'm Mike Slater from the podcast Politics by Faith. If you could please subscribe at youtube.com/@politicsbyfaith. Bill O'Reilly has your message of the day. Next.
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3: Well, so one of the things I wanted to just touch base on is kind of the three most common causes of concussion, because so often people think that it's only for athletes. And yes, sports do cause concussions, but you can also get them from motor vehicle accidents as well as falls. Those are the three top. So,
2: fair.
3: What do you even do for concussion rehab? 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
24: 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Time now for the O'Reilly Update message of the day. I recently did a commentary on YouTube about Congresswoman Alexandria Ocasio-Cortez and her knowledge of history, which is scant, S-C-A-N-T to say the least. Now, I am not in business to run down Congressman Ocasio-Cortez. In fact, I admire her pluck. I mean, there's a woman that comes out of Boston University, and I have a master's degree from that school as well, and gets a congressional seat held by a longtime Democratic player. All right, she is a woman of accomplishment, but she is a communist. I don't care what she says, that she's a socialist Democrat or whatever they make up tomorrow, the woman is a communist. And recently she gave a couple of podcast interviews where she said, hey, there was communism or socialism, whatever you want to call it, in the beginning of this nation. The founding fathers were aware of it because of the billionaires. The problem is, Congresswoman, there were no billionaires. Why? Because the King of England, George, would not allow that. Yes, there were dukes and earls and landowners. They weren't billionaires. They took what the king gave them. So we need a little history update here, Congresswoman. Just trying to help. I'm Bill O'Reilly. I approve the message by writing it. You can reach me. 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Now let's go to the mail. Brian, I believe Marco Rubio is the most articulate member of the Trump cabinet, commands authority without being too aggressive. Secretary Rubio has really helped himself, no doubt about it. Ralph, concierge member, that means Ralph has direct access to me. Ralph gets in trouble, gives me email, we mobilize to help him. 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So the people that are upset with gas prices think if Republicans are defeated, everything will go back to normal. Has anyone asked the Democrats what their plan is? No, but Democrats aren't big on plans. Rosemary Thies, The Village is Florida. I ordered two 250 American hats. 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Really well made because I designed them. Best hats you'll ever buy. Okay, let me see them. Throw them on up there. Got to have them for the 4th of July. Come on. 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And we have all kinds of other stuff, not woke, you know, all of that. I mean, book bundles, books, books, books. 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N-U-G-A-T-O-R-Y. 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
24: Now the O'Reilly Update brings you something you might not know. The summer nearly here. From the beach to the backyard, Americans will enjoy warm weather with some classic music. Here are the top 10 summer anthems of all time as ranked by Parade and Billboard magazine. Number 10, Summer Breeze by Seals and Crofts. Next, Olivia Newton-John and John Travolta, Summer Nights, from the movie Grease. Number 8, Summer in the City by The Lovin' Spoonful. 7, Vacation by The Go-Go's. 6, Cruel Summer by Bananarama. Number 5, Fun, Fun, Fun by The Beach Boys. Number 4, Under the Boardwalk by The Drifters. And the top 3 begins with the Beatles, Here Comes the Sun. Second place, Sly and the Family Stone's Hot Fun in the Summertime.

And the most successful summer song of all time, released in 1972, Alice Cooper, and his anti-education anthem, School's Out.

0: When asked to explain the inspiration behind the single, Cooper said the song is about the greatest 3 minutes of the year. Quote, what's the greatest 3 minutes you've ever had? One, Christmas morning, when you're getting ready to open presents. The other is the last 2 minutes of the last day of school. It's like a slow-burning fuse, said Mr. Cooper. More than 1 million copies of Alice's classic are in circulation. 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
11: 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We begin the day at 46 degrees. Warming up to 53 today. Northwesterlies howling at 30, going to keep the mercury down. Chance of rain till about 11-ish or so. Clouds early tonight, then a clearing sky. Low down to 37. Sunshine 63 for tomorrow, 41 tomorrow night. Thursday, sunshine 65, 43 for Thursday night. Friday, chance of rain in the afternoon, partial sun 63. Friday night, 40% chance, down to 45. And then for Saturday, clouds in 68, slight chance of rain. Sunday, mostly sunny, 78. Memorial Day, mostly sunny and 82. Sweet. Like we said earlier, don't forget the sunscreen. Tuesday could be a little rough, right? 46 right now, KNSI. We're at 557.
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11: 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Pretty much the world. Well, the United States anyway, which is kind of like my world. Getting set for Memorial Day. What do we need to know? We'll get to it in just a bit. 45 degrees now at 6 o'clock.
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19: Iran is not being bombed today. I'm Dave Anthony, Fox News. President Trump says that was the plan to resume the attacks with nuclear talks stalled, but...
20: I was asked by Saudi Arabia, Qatar, UAE, and some others if we could put it off for 2 or 3 days, a short period of time, because they think that they are getting very close to making a deal.
21: The Iranians released a few statements overnight with the country's president, Masoud Pezeshkian, saying dialogue does not mean surrender, and a senior Iranian official, Mohsen Razi, attacking President Trump on X, saying he sets a deadline for a military attack and then canceled it himself, with the false hope that he will surrender the Iranian nation and officials, the iron fist of the powerful armed forces, and the great nation of Iran will force them to retreat and surrender.
19: That's Fox's Trey Yingston, Tel Aviv. Security is bolstered at mosques and cities across the U.S. after what's being called a hate crime in California. A shooting at the Islamic Center of San Diego. Three people were killed, including a security guard. Police Chief Scott Wall says...
22: His actions were heroic.
0: And undoubtedly, he saved lives today.
3: Fox's Alex Hogan reports the two attackers were teenagers.
22: Shots rang out at the center just before noon Pacific time yesterday. Police responding in full force because they were already searching for one of the suspects. The teen's mom had actually called police about 2 hours prior after seeing that some of her weapons were missing and finding a note from her teenage son.
3: He and the other teen were found dead in a car blocks away from the center. It's believed they shot themselves. The polls are opening now in Georgia and Pennsylvania, among the 6 states holding primaries today. In Kentucky, in what's been the most expensive House race ever, President Trump is urging voters to oust Thomas Massie, calling into a campaign rally last night.
23: I say he's the worst Republican congressman in the history of the country. I think he's just horrible. He's been a horrible, horrible person.
3: The president's backing Massey's challenger. Massie says the seat belongs to the people, not the president. America's listening to Fox News.
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25: 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Mostly cloudy and breezy today with a high in the low 50s. Your full KNSI forecast is on the way in moments. Good morning, I'm Jennifer Leverins. The St. Cloud City Council is again delaying a final vote on a major increase in building permit fees. Council members voted 5-2 Monday night to push the decision back until August 17th. The proposal would raise a wide range of residential and commercial permit fees and gradually adopt updated building valuation tables used to calculate permit costs. City leaders say the changes are needed because permit fees have not covered the city's actual costs for years. Under the proposal, roofing and siding permits for homeowners would increase along with plumbing and HVAC permit fees. Commercial building and plan review fees would also see significant hikes. Several businesses and housing groups spoke against the increases during Monday night's public hearing. The council is expected to revisit the issue in August. Plans for an outdoor aquatic center at St. Cloud Area Family YMCA have hit a setback. Lawmakers did not approve a request from the YMCA to put a quarter-cent sales tax before St. Cloud voters. The 3-year tax would have raised $7 million toward the project, which is envisioned as a regional destination featuring water slides, a lazy river, and zero-depth entry pool. The YMCA has around $12 million in pledges, but says more is needed before construction can begin. KNSI News has reached out to the YMCA for comment. The Stearns County Sheriff's Office marking America's 250th anniversary with commemorative patches, and the program doubles as a fundraiser. Proceeds will go to the Tunnel to Towers Foundation, which pays off mortgages for families of fallen first responders and military members. Sheriff Steve Soika says picking a beneficiary was simple.
26: I don't need to pocket the money. You know, we don't need to make, if we're going to make money on the patches or something, then what should we donate it to? And this seemed like a good cause.
25: About half the staff opted in and purchased a patch. Tunnel to Towers has helped Minnesota families before, including the family of Pope County Deputy Josh Owen, who was killed in the line of duty in 2023. And Stearns County holding its online tax foreclosure auction starting at 11 a.m. June 16th. Buyers can bid on government-seized properties, which each are offered at assessed market value. A second auction opens July 17th with reduced bids on any properties that didn't sell in the first round. Those interested in signing up can go to knsiradio.com. KNSI News Time, 6:05. This look at news brought to you by Create a Legacy, Richmond and Little Falls. 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I'm Jennifer Leverins, KNSI News.
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11: Good morning. It is 6:07, temps at 45 degrees here in St. Cloud. 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Meteorologist Paul Trombley, what have you got for us today?
6: Yeah, cloudy, cool day here for us, and can't rule out an isolated shower sprinkle, but otherwise it is going to certainly have a not very much of a seasonal feel to it with our temperatures, only about 53 for a high. Winds out of the northwest, 10 to 20 as well. Tonight, some clearing moving in eventually with a low at about 37. And then for Wednesday, into some sunshine and a gradual warming trend here for us. High pressure set up over us tomorrow and Thursday, keeping things quiet with light winds. Fair amount of sunshine, 63 Saturday for Wednesday, 41 Wednesday night. Mix of clouds and sun, 65 on Thursday, 43 Thursday night. More clouds moving in Friday and Saturday with chances for some showers both Friday and Saturday with highs still about upper 60s Saturday. Looking at partly sunny skies moving in for Sunday as that's a point where we'll start to turn things up a little bit more with our temperature. It is in the mid-70s Sunday. It looks like we continue to climb further next week with some highs well in the 70s to the 80s and some sunshine and dry conditions for Memorial Day and further into the week. I'm meteorologist Paul Trombley.
11: 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Yesterday, 61, the official high at 3:08 p.m. The record value, oh my gosh, 1998, and in 2012, we maxed at 94. No thank you. Yesterday, 51/100ths of an inch of rain fell at the St. Cloud Regional Airport. Are you kidding me? Sky Central, actually. Oh, good heavens. We could certainly use more, huh? Well, maybe. More on the way. We'll see. 69 is your average high today. 46, the average overnight low. Sun came up at 5:41 this morning. 5:40 tomorrow morning. Setting tonight at 8:45. 8:46 tomorrow. Little two-minute math problem, at least for a while, right? Till the 21st of next month, then it starts going the other way already. That kills me. 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Again, our temperature right now is at 45.
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11: Sports time at 6:09. Sports brought to us this morning by the Trout Companies. They are experts when it comes to removing contaminants that may make your water stink and taste worse. I hate that. Want a glass of water? No, thank you. We've all been there, right? All right, so let's talk about Minnesota Twins baseball as they take down the Houston Astros 6-3 at Target Field last night. Surprise, surprise. The Twins scored the first six runs of the game and never looked back. Josh Bell homered twice, drove in four. Eric Orsi got his second win in relief. The Minnesota Twins are in third place in the American League Central Division at 22-26. Manager Derek Shelton says it was nice to see Josh Bell kind of break out of his slump.
7: Yeah, really good swings. I mean, the first one, you don't see very many guys hit line drives into the center field wall. And then to go backside like that, I think we know how strong he is and the ability to impact the baseball.
11: Well, they're going to go at it again tonight. Zebulon Matthews gets the ball for Minnesota against the same Houston Astros. The Vikes may be hosting one of the biggest events on the NFL calendar, according to Adam Schefter with ESPN. Minnesota expected to host the 2028 draft. Of course, it would be at U.S. Bank Stadium. What happened to Filip Gustavsson in the playoffs? Well, now we may know why he was not in net. The general manager for the Wild announcing that Gustafson's going to have hip surgery soon. He started the season as Minnesota's number one goalie, and then Jesper Valstedt took over late in the year.
1: He saved over 90% of the shots that he faced last season. We're talking about Gusty here. The team is not sure whether or not he will be ready for the start of the regular season or not. Speaking of hockey, the conference final set for the Stanley Cup playoffs. The Canes face the Montreal Canadiens in the Eastern Conference final. The Habs topped the Buffalo Sabres in Game 7 of their second-round series. Carolina hoping to advance to the Cup final for the first time since they won it all back in 2006. Montreal last played for the Cup in 2021. Game 1 slated for Thursday in Raleigh. The Western Conference final set to start tomorrow. Colorado Avalanche hosting the Vegas Golden Knights in Game 1. Colorado won it all back in 2022 before Vegas got it the following year. San Antonio Spurs ahead in the Western Conference Finals. The team outlasted the Thunder 122-115, double overtime last night. Game 1 at Oklahoma City. Victor Wembanyama dominated. He had 41 points. OKC tries to even the best of seven series at one game apiece tomorrow. In the meantime, out east, the finals there get underway tonight. Jalen Brunson and the Knicks squared off against Donovan Mitchell's Cleveland Cavaliers at the Garden. Aaron Rodgers at the Steelers OTAs. How about that? Linebacker Peyton Wilson said he was a little shocked to see him following the offseason of uncertainty for Aaron Rodgers. 42 years old, signed the one-year deal. Yesterday we said $22 million. Sorry. This year could be, or today rather, $25 million. Amazing what 24 hours will do. National Football League owners reportedly voting today to award the Super Bowl 2030 edition to Nashville. The first time they hosted, if that in fact happens. Oh, and baseball fanatics, Texas putting Corey Sager on the 10-day IL because of lower back inflammation. 32 years old. He's in the midst of a career worst 0-for-27 slump. Something's in the back of his head there on that swing. Michael Hellman has been brought up from AAA in a corresponding move. And that is sport. Bob Hughes here, AM 1450, FM 99.3, KNSI. Good morning.
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0: AM 1450, FM 99.3, KNSI. Good morning. It is 6:16. Aaron Tippin with us, the Stars and Stripes, and the Eagles Fly. And why are we playing this? Well, it's really pretty simple.
1: Well, if you ask.

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1: 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On the homepage, just go to the very bottom where it says contests and promotions. Click that tab. Okay. We are in the midst of the big challenge, the bracket. And you know what? You can really help us out here. We are on to round two. The Declaration of Independence has taken care of the microwave oven. When it comes to events in our nation's history that have turned the tide. So now, in the bracket, it's just—it's exactly like the NCAA basketball brackets, right? So we have the Declaration of Independence now going up against the Panama Canal, the Bill of Rights going up against the adoption of the American flag. Ooh, that's a tough one. I tell you, I got to go with the flag because the Bill of Rights is part of the Declaration of Independence, right? So maybe that'll work. How about the World Wide Web as opposed to giving women the right to vote? Ooh, Elvis taking on the Lewis and Clark expedition. Sorry, Mr. Presley, I got to go with Lewis and Clark. The Constitutional Convention as opposed to air conditioning. Are you kidding me? The Manhattan Project going up against the Apollo 11 moon landing. Also, round two features the telephone patent going against the rise of the railroads and the attack on Pearl Harbor versus the inauguration of George Washington.
0: No, it ain't the only place on earth.
1: 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I don't really care what size it is. It's a beautiful flag. AM 1450, FM 99.3, KNSI, good morning. And thank you for being with us. We're at 619. 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
1: 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I don't know if you've flown lately.

0: Okay, it's to protect you on an aircraft, okay? Because they figure that that quantity of liquid, if it were to start a fire, it would still be okay. Okay? I'm just helping those who may still have a problem figuring it all out. You cannot take a protein shake with you that is more than 3.4 ounces, at least in one container. But now the TSA just says, if you need to have the protein, bring out a chicken or a bunch of chickens. So protein shakes, 3.4 ounces or less, but a rotisserie chicken, why? As many as you can fit in your carry-on. Which, of course, a lot of people decide, oh, they must be challenging us to see how many we can actually cram in there. This is bizarre, okay? But it's real. You can actually carry a whole watermelon on an aircraft. I brought a hermit crab in the cute little crab case home the first time I ever went down to Fort Myers, Florida. Mr. Whale, if I'm not mistaken, is what the kids call them. But yeah, man, you can bring a whole watermelon on board an aircraft, which again is kind of weird to me because I didn't think you were supposed to transport vegetables from one place to another because of the disease. Well, maybe because it's inspected first? I'm not sure. You can bring live lobsters in a clear, sealed, spill-proof container. I don't know if they're going to be alive when you get there. You can bring live fish in water aboard an airplane. You can bring whole pies and cakes, as long as you bring enough for everybody, I would think. Cremated remains, also known as cremains, as long as they are in a screenable container. You can carry bowling balls and bowling pins onto an aircraft. I'm not sure why you would want to do that, but you could if you wanted to. Okay? Strange. Just don't bring more than 3.4 ounces of a protein shake. And don't try to pack a whole bunch of them inside that hollowed-out rotisserie chicken either. Those are the rules. Those are the rules. Oh, and get there early. Don't get to the gate, you know, like 2 seconds before the plane is supposed to take off. Because you screw the whole thing up for everybody. They got to wait. Everybody's going to be late. Please, get there at least 30 minutes, if not an hour, ahead of time. I'm just saying. Got a little insider's information there. 625 AM 1450 FM 99.3 KNSI. Good morning.
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3: 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It is the unofficial start, or maybe it is the official start, to the boating season right this coming weekend. And the forecast is absolutely spot on. We're going to be in the mid-80s on Monday, they say. Now, of course, that's going to change, or could change. What are they saying? Sunny in 82. Okay, maybe that's not the mid-80s, but it's up there. On Sunday, sunshine 78. Saturday, not so much. Clouds in 68 with a chance of rain. Friday, partly sunny and 63. Going to take a long weekend? Of course you are. Thursday, sunshine and 65. As for Wednesday, sunshine 63. That'd be tomorrow already, wouldn't it? Today, clouds and 53 degrees. Northwesterlies gusting to 30 miles an hour. So you're going to be out there, and that water is still plenty cold. So just make sure that you do the right thing. And also, don't forget to have a lot of fun out there.
4: So my sister Abigail, she bought a boat. She always wants us to go on the lake with her, and I have been. I don't like lakes. Like, I want to, like, a pontoon, a boat that doesn't move. I mean, her boat, it just it's 5 hours. You just sit in the back of it. Bee, bee, bee, bee. No one can talk. It's just chaos. I mean, stuff is flying everywhere. I'm sore for a month. Just like, is that from the boat? There's no rules on the lake. It's just the Wild West. Everybody drives as fast as they want. There's only sudden turns made out there. Everybody driving a boat is either drunk or 11. No one's a normal person.
3: Nick Bargatze. Man, that guy is funny. If you are going to be out and about, of course you are. If you have a boat, this would be the weekend, right? Just be safe. Just be careful. You know exactly what to do. And I would hold off on letting the 11-year-old drive. I really, really would. We're at 6:30. Jennifer Leverins in the award-winning KNSI Radio Newsroom. The latest live local news is on the way next. Good morning.
5: I'm Gianna Gelosi. Two teenage gunmen opened fire outside the Islamic Center of San Diego Monday afternoon, killing three people before taking their own lives a few blocks away. Before the shots rang out, police scrambled to find the teens after one of their mothers reported her son was suicidal and her guns were missing.
6: She believed her son was suicidal, and she began to share information that several of her weapons were missing.
5: That's Police Chief Scott Wall. The attack is being investigated as a hate crime. President Trump says he's pausing a major attack on Iran, posting on Truth Social.
7: We will not be doing the scheduled attack of Iran tomorrow, but have further instructed them to be prepared to go forward with a full large-scale assault of Iran on a moment's notice in the event that an acceptable deal is not reached.
5: It's Fox's Trey Yingst. 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
9: KNSI News Time is 6:32, mid-50s today and windy with mostly cloudy skies. Your full KNSI forecast is on the way in moments. Good morning, I'm Jennifer Leverins. Federal prosecutors want Amy Bach to spend the rest of her life behind bars. They're pushing for a 50-year prison sentence for the woman convicted of masterminding the Feeding Our Future fraud case, which is one of the biggest COVID-era scams in U.S. history. Bach stole $250 million in federal funds meant to feed hungry children through nonprofit organizations. Nearly 80 others have been charged, with many already convicted or pleading guilty. Bach faces sentencing later this week in federal court. A Portage Township man is in custody after he was accused of shooting at a firefighting plane near Orr. Daniel Pettit charged with reckless discharge of a firearm, assault, and criminal damage to property. Investigators searched Pettit's home and found several guns and ammunition. St. Louis County deputies say Pettit shot at the plane Friday as it was scooping water from a lake. When the aircraft returned to the Hibbing Airport, officials realized it had been hit. The pilot was not hurt. Chanhassen Dinner Theater officials say some performances in the near future will be rescheduled due to attacks on its computer network. The cyber attack detected Saturday, which led the venue to shut down its computer network. The technical issue will result in some upcoming performances and services being rescheduled. Chanhassen Dinner Theater website lists upcoming acts, but those with tickets to affected performances will be contacted directly by phone and email. Before the cyber attack, the theater had announced the cancellation of Guys and Dolls this past weekend due to an illness that was affecting the cast members. A new bipartisan federal tax proposal could see electric vehicle owners forking over as much as $150 a year. The tax is under consideration in the U.S. House Transportation and Infrastructure Committee and would take effect next October at $135, an increase $5 a year up to $150. Hybrid owners would pay $50. The money would be used to supplement road funding that's currently collected on gas tax. Proponents say EVs are heavier and cause more wear and tear on the roads, and those who drive EVs aren't paying their fair share because they're not buying gas and contributing to the infrastructure funding. Minneapolis is expecting to host the 2028 NFL Draft. Reports said the decision could be finalized during league meetings this week. City leaders and the Minnesota Vikings submitted a bid centered around U.S. Bank Stadium and surrounding areas. Officials said the event could draw hundreds of thousands of fans and generate significant economic impact. If confirmed, it would mark the first time Minneapolis has hosted the NFL Draft. And the Minnesota Wild might not have one of their goaltenders for the start of next season. General manager Bill Guerin announced that Philip Gustafsson will have hip surgery. He began the season as Minnesota's number one goalie before Jesper Wallstedt took over late in the year. KNSI News time is 6:35. 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For more on these and other stories, visit knsiradio.com, which is also where you can cast your vote in our America 250 listener poll for the moments that shaped our nation. I'm Jennifer Leverins, KNSI News.
3: Morning.
9: Hi.
3: Hey, what's your favorite car color?
9: My favorite car color?
3: Yeah. What are you holding up over there?
9: Do you remember us talking about Meaty cereal?
3: No.
9: Guess who bought some?
3: You are kidding me.
9: No.
3: Have you tried it yet?
9: No, I was waiting.
3: Oh, yeah, like, I don't know, 5-6 years? Is that long enough to wait?
9: There's milk in the fridge. Probably.
3: Jennifer, come on, seriously.
9: Yeah.
3: Where'd you find it?
9: Online.
3: And it's those cute little boxes, right?
9: Right, with the little grizzly bear on it.
3: Is there a prize inside?
9: The prize is you getting to try some.
3: Oh, no, you didn't bring an extra box for me, did you?
9: There's two boxes here. One is maple cinnamon and the other is cocoa crunch.
3: Okay, you should try them both.
9: I should try
3: them. Just let me know.
9: Okay.
3: I was just talking about that earlier today. Ooh.
9: Silver is probably the answer.
3: Yeah, exactly. Okay. Wow. Silver is your favorite car color.
9: Yeah, because it doesn't show dirt.
3: You know, I would go with that. Pearl is my favorite car color. It's kind of white. It's kind of cream colored.
9: Yeah.
3: When the light shines on it, it actually changes color. I bring this up because Kat and I are driving down the street the other day. We're on Highway 10 or 371. And we saw this car pull in front of us, and we were trying to figure out what color the car was. It was, you know, there used to be a seafoam green that was kind of a neat off-green color.
9: Yeah, yeah.
3: The most popular color, by the way, is white, they say.
9: Okay.
3: Black is number two, gray is number three, silver number four. But I'm with you when it comes to the hide in the dirt thing. Black is the worst color of a car to hide the dirt.
9: It looks slick when it's clean, but yeah.
3: Oh, boy, don't they? I really like the matte black finishes that I'm seeing on some sporty vehicles.
9: Yeah, I've seen those.
3: Those look pretty cool. Like on SUVs or Jeeps or something like that with the big old tires. But I bring this up because we're trying to figure out what the heck color is this car. And this is terrible because it's kind of like breakfast time, but it was like the color that we came up with is phlegm. It was the worst color. Who would pick out that color of a car? And I realized, you know, you pick out that there are like copper-colored vehicles that look really cool. Well, then you can always find them in the parking lot, right?
9: Right.
3: And this phlegm-colored vehicle, let me tell you, And then I saw it again the other day driving around town here. So at least it's a local person. But the strangest color. I mean, I drive it, the ugly gray that I have, it's like dove gray.
9: Okay.
3: Or a little bit darker than that. And it's like my least favorite color of a car. But I had no choice because that was the vehicle that I had to get. And that was the color that it was. And that's that. So move on, Bob. But yeah.
9: Phlegm. I wonder what, because, you know, they always come up with these nice, dreamy names.
3: Names like, for colors, yeah.
9: Yeah, because like we had a Camry and it was Lunar Mist or whatever.
3: Yeah.
9: You know, and I mean, they come up with like Moon Glow and, you know, all these other different ones. So I wonder what the actual creative name is for that. But I like phlegm.
3: I love the fact that you brought that up because, and it doesn't matter if it's car colors or paint colors for the home, the interior, the exterior of the home, right? They always come up with these new colors.
9: Right.
3: Like you said. And people think they are so smart because we're doing this, we're inventing this color, you know, and all you're doing is copying God, okay? Because he did all the colors. He's got them all figured out already. You're just kind of, you know, pretending there. So just wanted to bring that part up, too. Thanks, Jen.
9: Yeah.
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3: 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I kid you not, I'm reading the ingredients in this Meaties cereal. We're going to share that here in just a little bit. 6:40. And let's see, last check, we were, 45 degrees, right? Your forecast is service of American Door Works. Clouds in 53 today, northwesterlies gusting to 30. Maybe some sprinkles tonight, low down to 37. Not as windy. For tomorrow morning, sunshine eventually in 63. Tomorrow night down to 41, 65 and sunny for Thursday. 43 degrees Thursday night, Friday. Long weekend, everybody. Partial sun, 63. There is a chance of afternoon rainfall. Friday night, a chance of showers, 45. Setting up the campsite, keep that in mind. Saturday, clouds in 68, 49 and cloudy for Saturday night. Sunday, nice, sun in 78. Monday, Memorial Day, nicer. Mostly sunny in 82. Right now, we're at 45 degrees. 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
13: 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President Trump announcing his administration is adding more than 600 generic medications to its direct-to-consumer drug sales website, TrumpRx, and is partnering with billionaire Mark Cuban on the effort. The investor's mail-order pharmacy, Mark Cuban's cost-plus drug company, will now be available on TrumpRx, along with GoodRx and Amazon's pharmacy division. Checking on the markets, traders continue to watch developments in the Middle East conflict. Stock futures are under pressure this morning as tech shares drop. Yesterday, the S&P 500 fell 5 points to finish the day. And a tech deal may be in the works. Analog Devices is said to be in advanced talks to buy Empower Semiconductor. Analog Devices designs and manufactures chips used in industrial and communications equipment and consumer electronics and cars. Empower makes chips used to regulate voltage, including in data centers. No comment so far from either company. Courtney Donahoe, Bloomberg Radio.
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3: 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City water or a private well? The Trout Companies are committed to providing you with the best quality water supply that is possible. Reports say the Super Bowl in 2030 is going to be in Nashville. Probably should start booking that hotel room already, huh? Stanley Cup playoffs are looking like this. The conference finals are set as the Carolina Hurricanes will face the Montreal Canadiens after the Habs toppled the Buffalo Sabres game 7 of their second round series. Carolina trying to advance to the Cup finals for the first time since they won it all back in 06. Montreal last played for the Cup back in 2021. Game 1 slated for Thursday in Raleigh. And the Western Conference final set to start tomorrow. Colorado's Avalanche hosting the Vegas Golden Knights for Game 1. Colorado won it all back in 2022. And Vegas, of course, won it the year after. The Spurs ahead in the Western Conference finals. Big time road win yesterday. They outlasted the Thunder 122-115 in double overtime. Spurs coach Mitch Johnson says it was a back and forth game.
14: Felt like both teams just kept doing enough to not be put away and kept doing enough to let the other team know they were trying to pull away.
3: Victor Wembanyama, an incredible win. He dominated 41 points. Pretty amazing. Pretty amazing. 24 rebounds, 3 crucial blocked shots. What do you think, Vic?
15: I feel like it was a great effort from everybody, you know, 1 to 15. Physically, I'm feeling tired, honestly, but not as much as you would expect. Honestly, it's probably the adrenaline. It's going to come down a little bit.
3: Very good. You need to leave it all on the court. He obviously did. From the other side, SGA, Shea Gilgeous-Alexander talks about the loss.
16: Quality opponent. We knew it was going to be a dogfight. We just got to be better. Me in particular had to play better, especially against a team of this caliber.
3: OKC tries to even it up to one game starting tomorrow. Eastern Conference Finals get underway tonight. Jalen Brunson and the Knicks squaring off against Donovan Mitchell's Cleveland Cavaliers. The game is at the Garden. Twins beat the Astros yesterday. This is good stuff. Open up their series, get a 6-3 win at Target Field. Minnesota scored the first 6 runs of the game and never looked back. Josh Bell, a couple of home runs, drove in 4. Eric Orsi got his second win in relief. The Twins are in third place in the AL Central, 22-26. Derek Shelton says Kendry Rojas was excellent.
17: The thing we've seen with Kendry is when he puts the ball on the plate that he causes issues. I thought he did a really good job navigating. He threw strikes. Everything was sharp.
3: Well, Astros manager Joe Espada said that his team needs to find a way to score after loading the bases with nobody out in the first inning. Ooh, that hurts.
18: Once we fill the bases, we start expanding. We got away from what actually got us in that position was like we walked. We really made him force him to make pitches, and then all of a sudden we got away from our approach.
3: That'll happen. Zebby Matthews starts for Minnesota against Houston tonight. Vikings likely hosting the 2028 NFL Draft. Of course, it'll all be at U.S. Bank Stadium. And Philip Gustafson having hip surgery. Now we know why he did not fare well as the end of the season got here. He was Minnesota's number one goalie, saving over 90% of his shots that he faced. They don't know if he's going to be back in time to start the regular season. Yes, for Volstead, certainly will be there. And that is sport. Bob Hughes here, AM 1450, FM 99.3, KNSI. You hear that? Yeah, it's that cereal, that Meaties cereal. Beef breakfast bites, ready to eat. 20 grams of protein per serving. We're gonna look at this a little bit more in just a moment. AM 1450, FM 99.3, KNSI. You can't make it up.
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3: 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Jennifer kind of blew me out of the water here. This is amazing. She went out and bought these Meaties cereals. There are at least two versions, Cocoa Crunch and Maple Cinnamon. And for those who didn't hear, like a couple of weeks ago probably, we were talking about this brand new cereal that was coming out, and it's made with beef. Beef Breakfast Bites. Ready to eat, just add milk, just like a regular cereal. Again, maple cinnamon and cocoa crunch. Each box, teeny tiny. Well, they're probably about this twice the size of, you know, the little variety packs that you get. Probably twice the size. Do they say how much is in here? A half a cup. Oh, there are two servings per container. Okay. So there's a cup in each one of these. The Cocoa Crunch, 250 calories. The Maple Cinnamon, 280 calories. 13 grams of, oh, I don't care, that's fat. We don't care about that. Well, we do, but 20 grams of protein in each one of these boxes. That's the deal. And the ingredients, well, actually, before we get to the ingredients, I want to look at the back panel. It says, life has those eye-opening moments. Realizing your parents are winging it is number one. Number two, you can eat beef before noon. And this is on both of the boxes. And then the third one is that cereal has been lying to you since 1894. Okay? And then they go on to say, the last one shook us to the core. So we recreated it from the ground up. They're talking about cereal here. Made with real beef and the kind of simple, wholesome ingredients that have always belonged in a good kitchen. Dive into a bowl that could actually be your healthiest meal all day. Okay, so when they say that it's belonged in a good kitchen, if you don't have this in your kitchen, you obviously don't have a good kitchen. You see what they're doing there? Made with real beef. They don't say which parts. It looks weird. It's kind of a dark. It looks like ground beef that's been browned. Jennifer is going to eat this and tell us all about it. I don't think I can do it. Dive into a bowl that could actually be your healthiest meal all day. They do have cowboy word searches on the outside of the boxes, though, so those are cool. Kind of like a prize in the box, but not really. 20 grams of protein per serving, two servings in a box. I wonder what would happen if you ate the whole thing. Like, who's going to stop at half, right? Nobody. Meaties, beef breakfast bites. AM 1450, FM 99.3, KNSI. Like I said, you should try those and tell me all about it. 6:52 now, Bill O'Reilly's Morning Edition on the way next.
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30: 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Don't wait. On this Tuesday, with respect to Pope Leo, it looks like more military action will soon take place in Iran. The world is closely watching the mullah's nuclear defiance, and President Trump understands the USA cannot show weakness, especially to China, a very violent country. In other words, Iran will soon pay a major price for its terrorist strategy as the world looks on and essentially hides. There is always a price for leadership. Americans are now paying it as our 250th birthday closes in. It's not fair, but the alternative is to allow Iran to build its death-dealing capabilities. The Pope is a man of peace, and I wish the world would embrace his vision, but it won't. It never has. The Romans murdered a very peaceful man by driving nails into his body. Pope Leo understands terrorism and injustice. It grows without violent confrontation. So, another round of violence is near. America protects the world from evil. We have done that so many times. At very great sacrifice. Another round is on the way. Back in a moment. 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That is the Morning O'Reilly Update. More analysis later on.
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27: The plan was to resume bombing Iran today. I'm Dave Anthony, Fox News.
31: I put it off for a little while, hopefully maybe forever.
27: And President Trump says he halted that plan to end the ceasefire because several Gulf countries asked him to let talks continue to try to make a deal.
31: And if we can do that where there's no nuclear weapon going into the hands of Iran, I think, and if they're satisfied, we will be probably satisfied also.
27: The president is telling the military to be ready at a moment's notice.
32: But until some sort of peace agreement is signed, Iran remains in control over the Strait of Hormuz, with nearly all commercial ships still effectively blocked from transiting the strait. Crucial supplies of fertilizer are blocked, as well as other critical goods. In some areas of the world, there are now deep shortages of fuel.
27: Fox's Jeff Paul in Dubai. They're voting now in four of the six states holding primaries today. In Kentucky, the most expensive primary race ever pits Thomas Massie, who the president calls the worst Republican congressman in history, against a Trump-backed challenger, Ed Galrine, who tells Fox
33: he has blocked the president's attempt to unleash our economy, reduce taxes, build the border wall.
27: Massie says outside money is trying to buy a seat that belongs to the people, not the president. They're also starting to vote now in Alabama, and this is unusual.
34: For voters in four of Alabama's seven congressional districts, voting will be open, but results will be immediately canceled. Due to the U.S. Supreme Court recently ruling Alabama can throw out its current congressional district map in favor of an old one. The districts will have another primary in August.
27: Fox's Evan Brown. Security's beefed up at mosques in the U.S. The day after a shooting at the Islamic Center in San Diego, three people were killed in an attack carried out by teenagers found dead in a car blocks away.
35: The suspects at this point appear to have died from self-inflicted gunshot wounds.
27: San Diego Police Chief Scott Wall, a mother of one of the teens, had called the cops to report her son was missing, along with weapons in her car, and he was suicidal. 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
36: Now, on KNSI, from the Halberstadt's Men's Clothier Newsroom. 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
2: KNSI News Time is 7:02. Mostly cloudy and breezy today with a high in the low 50s. Your full KNSI forecast is on the way in moments. Good morning, I'm Jennifer Leverins. The St. Cloud City Council again delayed a final decision on a wide-ranging package of building permit fee increases. The latest delay came at the suggestion of Councilmember Karen Larson, who wants more time to attract development to town.
1: We can't let other cities get ahead of us with creative solutions. We got to get in there and do our own homework and have a better sense of being on the same page than I saw here with the development community.
2: According to projections, a typical $160,000 single-family, two-family, or townhome project would see a combined permit cost increase of $917 once both the valuation and rate changes are fully in effect. The council will take up the issue again August 17th. A proposed sales tax to help fund an outdoor aquatic center at the St. Cloud Area Family YMCA has failed at the Minnesota legislature. The St. Cloud City Council approved the WISE request to put a three-year quarter-cent sales tax before city voters. The tax would have generated $7 million needed for the project to move forward. The YMCA secured around $12 million in pledges for it, but says more funding is needed to get shovels in the ground. House and Senate negotiators could not reach agreement on including local sales taxes in the final omnibus tax bill before the legislature adjourned Sunday night. The Stearns County Sheriff's Office rolling out commemorative patches on their uniforms, marking America's 250th anniversary, with proceeds benefiting the Tunnel to Towers Foundation, which supports families of fallen first responders and military members. Sheriff Steve Soika came up with the idea while reflecting on the milestone year.
3: This is the 250th year of America, and figuring there'd be a lot of celebration around that. Want to do something that was kind of commemorative and to kind of represent the fact that we live in America.
2: Soika modeled the program after the pink patches deputies wear during cancer awareness campaigns. Participation is voluntary, and about half the staff opted in. He'll share the final donation total once the money is collected. And Minnesota could play host to the 2028 NFL Draft. Adam Schefter reporting, Minnesota is expected to host the 2028 NFL Draft, the league announcing draft hosts during the owners' meetings this week. It would take place around U.S. Bank Stadium, downtown Minneapolis. Minnesota's bid for the draft was submitted back in March. KNSI News Time is 7:05. 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I'm Jennifer Leverins, KNSI News.
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23: 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Good morning. 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Temperature still 45 degrees. Meteorologist Paul Tremblay is with us in a fairly decent week, Paul.
0: Yeah, working our way into some better weather here, some sun returning tomorrow, but looks like we'll stay cloudy and cool today with our highs to about 53. Winds on the northwest to about 10 to 25. Maybe a couple isolated showers later on today in the afternoon. Otherwise, a few isolated showers early tonight. Some clearing moves in late then, down to 37. Northwest winds 5 to 10, taking in some sun. As we get into Wednesday, 63 with a light west wind. 41 Wednesday night, quiet on Thursday, mix of clouds and sun mid-60s, and then 43 Thursday night. More cloud cover builds in on Friday with a next opportunity for some showers coming back into the area later Friday night as we head up to 64 on Friday. Scattered showers Friday night, 45, few showers into Saturday, cloudy with upper 60s otherwise, and then 48 with a shower chance tapering off Saturday night. Looking at warmer weather and some dry conditions settling in here for Sunday into Monday. Some mid-70s on Sunday, highs around 80 with partly sunny skies on Monday. I'm meteorologist Paul Tremblay.
23: 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Paul, thank you. And again, that temperature at 45 degrees. The wind starting to pick up northwesterlies now, already gusting to 24.
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23: Good morning. It is 7:09. Sports brought to us this morning by the Trout Companies. You know they know water from the bottom to the tap. Ladies and gentlemen, it was 53 years ago. Secretariat easily won the Preakness Stakes, the second leg of the Triple Crown. He took the crown a month later at the Belmont Stakes. This is an amazing, amazing horse. I'm hoping that we're going to be able to find some audio here on when Secretariat ran the Kentucky Derby. Incredible. The horse just kept going faster and faster and faster. Never happened before. It's never happened since either. Philip Gustafson for the Minnesota Wild undergoing some hip surgery. Now we know that could have been the reason why they put Jesper Wallstedt in. Philip Gustafson saved over 90% of the shots that he faced. Don't know if he's going to be ready to start the regular season or not. Best of luck. You can only stand on your head so much. Minnesota Vikings could be hosting one of the biggest events of the NFL calendar, according to Adam Schefter. Minnesota's bid for the draft submitted back in March. It could be the 2028 NFL draft is going to take place at U.S. Bank Stadium. Minnesota Twins Baseball Club did just fine yesterday, opening up their series against the Houston Astros. Got a nice 6-3 win. Minnesota scored the first six runs of the game. They never looked back. Josh Bell, two home runs, drove in four runs. Eric Orsi got the second win of his career in the relief. Minnesota in third place in the AL Central, 22-26. Astros now 19-30. Minnesota's 22-26. And manager Dick Shelton says it was nice to see Josh Bell break out of his slump.
5: Yeah, really good swings. I mean, the first one, you don't see very many guys hit line drives into the center field wall. And then to go backside like that, I think we know how strong he is and the ability to impact the baseball.
23: Zebulon Matthews gets the ball for Minnesota against Houston tonight. San Antone ahead in the Western Conference Finals. Got a big road win outlasting the Thunder, 122-115, double overtime game one at Oklahoma City. Victor Wembanyama, quite the athlete. 41 points. Did he also, how many blocked shots? Three crucial blocked shots and 24 boards. The guy's good, period. Eastern Conference Finals got underway tonight. Jalen Brunson and the Knicks squared off against Donovan Mitchell's Cavs from Madison Square Garden. The Conference Finals set for the Stanley Cup. Carolina Hurricanes face the Montreal Canadiens out east. The Western Conference Final also set to start tomorrow. The Avalanche hosting the Vegas Golden Knights for Game 1. Colorado won it back in 2022. Vegas got it the following year. In 06, Carolina won it all. Montreal last played for the Cup in 2021. And Aaron Rodgers, surprise, surprise, joining his teammates for day one of the OTAs for Pittsburgh. Linebacker Peyton Wilson said he was a little shocked to see Aaron at the practice facility following the offseason of uncertainty. Well, you know that the Vikings may be hosting the draft in 2028, right? 2030, the Super Bowl may belong to Nashville. We'll see. That's sports. Bob Hughes here, AM 1450. FM 99.3 KNSI, the time, 7:13. We're going to chat with the mayor of St. Cloud, Jake Anderson, with us right after this.
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23: 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It's a quarter past seven. Okay, now I realize there's probably some high schoolers that don't know what that means. Back in the 19th century, which pains me to say, there used to be this thing called hands on a clock. Yeah, your hours divided into four 15-minute segments, a quarter, four, 15, so you get 7:15. Mr. Mayor, good morning, sir. Great to have you.
26: Hey, good morning, Bob.
23: I thought I would do that little history lesson since there is a large movement to replace the analog clocks with digital clocks in the classroom.
26: I think it's appreciated that you provide that lesson because you had me going there for a second.
23: That I still remember how to tell time. Very good. It's one of those things that is kind of important in my line of work, Jake. That is for darn sure. Okay, last night's St. Cloud City Council meeting started off with a study session. And what was the study session all about, Mayor?
26: The study session was covering MnDOT's two studies they're conducting currently on Highway 10, basically south of Highway 23 and north of Highway 23. And really, those studies go from either St. Cloud to Clear Lake or St. Cloud to Little Falls. And so it was about the intersections at 15th and East St. Germain, really, in St. Cloud, and what the future looks like for those intersections.
23: What can you let any cats out of the bag? What are you thinking, or what are they thinking?
26: Yeah, I mean, what they're thinking really is, how do you remove those barriers to it? Meaning, how do you remove the stoplights in those locations? How do you create more of a freeway type system? And so 15th, down by the existing Culver's Quick Trip.
1: Yeah.
26: That interchange would likely shift south just a bit. And the East St. Germain would likely not turn into an access point anymore. And it would either be basically severing East St. Germain or creating an overpass there.
1: Hmm. Boy, I'm trying to figure out this whole thing in my head as you're going along. And it's like, I can see why there may be some opposition to whatever they decide to do.
26: You know, and they readily acknowledge they do technical design, right? They're looking for the optimum for the freeway. And they're like that alternatives come down to politicians in selecting the one that makes the most sense. They're not there to necessarily make the recommendation based on business interests in that area, but just trying to create that. And so it's early on in the process. Some of this is just to create the sort of pre-design. So some of those projects, the 15th one, they were saying, because probably more than 5 years out,
1: sure,
26: East St. Germain, I'll be significantly more expensive. You're probably talking a decade or more out.
1: Now, I would imagine a lot of that depends on traffic patterns, right? Traffic safety, accidents, that sort of thing that go on, but also population, right? If you have a lot more people coming in and using that intersection, I guess it evolves right around the traffic part too. But is that kind of what they look at, Jake?
26: Yeah, they run a couple of studies, figure out walkability, bikeability, even across that intersections.
1: Yeah.
26: They look at overall safety, taking a look at historical patterns, and then basically you put in different designs and you model what happens with flow. And so, one of the unique things, especially on Highway 10 and near East St. Germain, is that average daily traffic on that's about 20,000 cars. Well, when it hits vacation peak and weekend peaks, that can double to 40,000 cars.
1: Yeah.
26: And so it's kind of a unique corridor in that it sees that much fluctuation in traffic.
1: You know, I go over Highway 10 on a fairly regular basis by Jim Fenice's house, right? And I look down and I see the traffic on Highway 10. A lot of times it is really backed up. I wonder if they would ever consider adding even yet another lane and another lane on either side.
26: I think that'd be a possibility, but I think a lot of that backup you're seeing is caused by those two traffic signals.
1: Yeah, I think you're right. And here's the other thing, too, that I know, Jake. There's a lot of foot traffic that goes across Highway 10 right there.
26: Yeah, and there's been actual, fatalities at the East St. Germain intersection.
1: Sure.
26: Of folks getting run over. And, again, it's a high-speed corridor, and you're now having cars stop. And, if somebody runs a stoplight or is not paying attention at a left turn lane,
1: yep,
26: that's when you have tragedies, right?
1: Yep, and it has happened, that is for sure. Okay, I want to also ask you about fees, permit fees. Where is the city council on that?
26: City council postponed action on those until August 17th. One of the things that I had discussed last night was a number of initiatives we're on, in addition to those fee increases, of trying to make it easier for development. Whether it's a deferment ordinance that would look at select type of projects to defer certain fees, or a number of other things we're looking at doing, eliminate duplicating licenses, et cetera. They want to see it all kind of brought together. We'll do what we can by August 17th. Unfortunately, that'll be mid-budget season, so we'll have to essentially prepare two budgets, one with fee increases and one with not. They'll probably look quite a bit different, those two budgets.
1: So we have state fees, we have county fees, we have city fees. It's kind of, we like to, not you personally, Jake, I understand that, but I mentioned this a couple of weeks ago when we chatted. There are a lot of costs that some people may not realize if they are looking to build or remodel a home out there.
26: Yeah, it comes down to inspections, codes that are put into place, whether it's building code at a state, and then who the authorized or delegated agencies are that are in charge of enforcing those, and even local ordinances, to be honest with you, right? Sometimes we add things that the state does not have, and then you need to inspect it. And so it's one of those things that if everyone did everything they were supposed to do, you wouldn't have that regulation. But of course, you have folks that don't do everything they're supposed to do, create safety challenges, quite frankly, and that's what requires that. In addition to plan reviews and all sorts of things. So, yeah, it's a complicated process. Unfortunately, there's fees. I would love everything to not have a charge, but
1: yeah,
26: at the end of the day, that's what happens.
1: Well, you also don't want to see houses burned down and fatalities happen, too. So that's one of the reasons why you have to do the things, inspect the things, and it costs money, that is for sure. Jake, appreciate your time this morning. I hope you have a great Memorial Day. But before I let you go, I hope that Thursday evening you're going to be able to join us over at Madison Elementary and Pantown Park. It's our very first Meet Your Neighbor of the season.

0: Oh, not a person, but rather a beverage.
1: What do you have? Pabst Blue Ribbon.
0: Close. It's Schlitz, once the largest brewery in the world. Beer Business Daily cites a Milwaukee Sentinel story that Wisconsin Brewing Company will brew the final batch on May 23rd. The story reflects on how they changed the recipe in the 70s, making it suck worse than it already did, so it went away only to be resurrected by Pabst in 2008, but now it's over. Maybe you have fond Schlitz memories? The fridge stocked with the stuff with the ring pull tops that came off, ubiquitous in old garage refrigerators at the lake or in the hunting shack, or filling coolers in the old 14-foot Alumacraft fishing boat.
2: I bet you could use a cool one, huh?
3: Now you're talking.
0: You can see, smell, and taste it just thinking about it. 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Hoo-ha, bee-hoo, foo-foo, orange peel, ultra-tang, space girl, India pale ale will end its three-week run, only to have his kids and grandkids fondly remember how his fridge was always stocked with it and wondering how he could ever call it delicious. Ahem. 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

You ever watch Doogie Howser years ago? Neil Patrick Harris, right? Playing that young doctor guy. I don't know if you recall this or not, but it was back in 1995 when they had a 17-year-old named Balmorali Ambati from Mount Sinai School of Medicine. 17 years old, graduated. The world's youngest doctor. He had already gotten his undergrad degree from New York University at the age of 13. Now, the guy's still out there. 49 years old in July. He is now a professor and director of ophthalmology at the University of Oregon. So, you see, kids? Everybody's got a future out there.

0: That's unbelievable. 17 years old, the real life Doogie Howser, the world's youngest doctor, still at it. You know, it would be interesting to find out what he was like, precocious, I would think, as a child, right? Thank goodness his parents didn't think that, oh, we better dope him up on some medication.
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3: Yes.
2: And that is something that is not going away, is it?
3: No, not anytime soon.
2: What's the latest?
3: Well, so one of the things I wanted to just touch base on is kind of the three most common causes of concussion, because so often people think that it's only for athletes. And yes, sports do cause concussions, but you can also get them from motor vehicle accidents as well as falls. Those are the three top. So,
2: fair.
3: What do you even do for concussion rehab? 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So we just try to educate as much as we can.
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0: 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Good morning is right. We're at 7:30 already. Jennifer Leverins is in the award-winning KNSI Radio News Room. Latest live local news on the way in a moment. 45 degrees now at 7:30.
5: Fox News, I'm CJ Papagolf. Allies of the U.S. asking President Trump to hold off on more strikes in Iran for now.
6: President Trump says serious negotiations are now taking place. In fact, Qatar's foreign ministry spokesperson just said that communication is ongoing between leaders in the region and with, quote, conflict parties to prevent a return to escalation.
5: Fox's Jeff Paul in Dubai. The investigation ongoing in San Diego. Authorities have not released a possible motive for two teenagers who shot three people dead at a mosque. San Diego Police Chief Scott Wall calls one of the victims a hero.
7: We do believe the security guard was able to help at least minimize this situation.
5: The teens later took their own lives. 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
9: KNSI News Time is 7:32, low 50s today, windy with mostly cloudy skies and a chance for spotty sprinkles after lunch. Your full KNSI forecast on the way in moments. Good morning, I'm Jennifer Leverins. Prosecutors are seeking a lengthy sentence for the alleged ringleader in the massive Feeding Our Future fraud case. Prosecutors are recommending a sentence of up to 50 years in prison for Amy Bach, calling the scheme one of the largest COVID-era fraud cases in the nation. Bach was convicted of orchestrating the thefts and stealing $250 million in federal funds meant for nonprofits that feed hungry kids. Nearly 80 others have been charged in the case, with many already pleading guilty or being convicted. Bach's sentencing is scheduled for later this week in federal court. Officials say the Stewart Trail fire burning on the North Shore is now 100% contained. The fire was discovered Friday afternoon about 3 miles north of Two Harbors. Officials quickly closed Highway 61 between Two Harbors and Castle Danger and called in reinforcements with hand lines, earth movers, scuba aircraft, and tankers to knock down the flames. Rainfall across the area Sunday and Monday gave crews the upper hand. More than 3 dozen structures have been damaged or destroyed, but no injuries were reported. Meanwhile, a St. Louis County man facing charges after shooting a firefighting plane near Orr 48-year-old Daniel Pettit taken into custody at his home in Portage Township. Authorities said one of two aircraft responding to a wildfire was damaged and appears to be hit by a bullet after leaving a lake. The plane landed safely and the pilot was not injured. Pettit is being held on preliminary charges of second-degree assault and reckless discharge of a firearm as the investigation continues. President Donald Trump is dropping his $10 billion lawsuit against the IRS. The president, his sons Eric and Donald Trump Jr., and the Trump Organization had accused the Treasury Department and IRS of not preventing a former IRS employee from leaking their tax returns. In court documents, legal experts had called the lawsuit unprecedented, with a sitting president seeking monetary damages for alleged harm to his personal interests from an executive agency he controls. The Trump administration had faced a Wednesday deadline to explain if a case or controversy exists. It's not clear if Trump had agreed to drop the lawsuit as part of a settlement. And the Minnesota Twins opened up their series against the Houston Astros with a rain-delayed 6-3 win from Target Field. Minnesota scored the first six runs of the game and never looked back. Josh Bell homered twice and drove in four runs. Eric Orsi earned his second win in relief. The Twins remain in third place in the American League Central at 22-26. Zebby Matthews gets the start against Houston for Minnesota tonight. The first pitch is set for 6:40. Bob will have more coming up in sports. KNSI News Time, 7:35. This look at news brought to you by Create a Legacy, Richmond and Little Falls. For more on these and other stories, visit knsiradio.com, where you can also cast your vote in our America 250 listener poll for the moments that shaped our nation. I'm Jennifer Leverins, KNSI News.
0: All right, well, have you got a plan on eating this cereal? I noticed there are two servings in each one of those boxes of Meaties.
9: Right?
0: There's two servings in each one of those boxes. I think you, the ox, and I don't want to say myself, but I kind of think I should probably be a part of the circus.
9: I feel, well, I have no takers so far. Like, I'm willing to do it.
0: Oh, I'm shocked. You want to have some cereal made out of meat? Oh, I mean, it looks like ground beef. The picture does.
9: Right, but it's supposed to taste like chocolate or maple crunch or something.
0: Have you sniffed it at all?
9: No, the boxes are completely unopened.
0: I thought maybe there could be an aroma. You know what? Is that spoiled meat? Oh, no, it's just meaty cereal. I want to know how they make this stuff, how they keep it from spoiling, or maybe I don't.
9: Right?
0: Yeah.
9: I don't know. Look at the box, how many preservatives are in there.
0: I didn't get that far. I couldn't get past the ingredients. Meat. Meat is the first one, which is not bad. Not bad. Hey, I have some really cool news that I wanted to share with you, okay?
9: Okay.
0: Far too often, we rip on younger people. Right.
9: Right.
0: And we need to understand that, you know, these kids that are out there. I mean, I understand there's a lot of not such good children, but I also understand there are some kids out there that are absolutely lighting the world on fire. Not literally. We have a 10-year-old entrepreneur from Texas. His name is Ernesto. He saved up a bunch of money from doing chores to buy his own 3D printer. Right.
9: Oh.
0: He set up his own home workshop. And now Ernesto is building his own business. He designs and prints keychains, whistles, can openers, promotional items meant to help people, okay?
9: Wow.
0: And here is Ernesto.
10: I would wake up early and set something to print while I'm at school. Or after school, I would print something. And before football practice, I would also print something. I told my mom I wanted to make money with 3D prints. My mom said that I could save up my chore money and buy my own 3D printer with my money. Help people with anxiety, ADHD, and stress. The business is called Jungle, and doing it because I want to invest a house for my mom and me when I grow older.
0: Isn't that the dream of every child, to get a house for their mom and dad?
9: I mean,
0: that is so cool.
9: That is very cool. I always thought if I won the lottery, that was what I would do, and just be to pay off my parents' house.
0: Absolutely. And you know, I'm just going to say this. This happens in America, right?
9: Right.
0: I don't think it happens in Russia, Red China, Iran, Iraq, those other countries that now people perhaps understand what it is that we are up against trying to help and make things work. I firmly believe that.
9: Well, you know, and I feel like when we see somebody doing something like that, we're like, yeah, we want to support that. We want to do something like that, too. And it just, when we see good, we do good. You know, rising tides raise all ships.
0: Absolutely. You know what? There are other countries in the world that there is no... We are the only one with, quote-unquote, a dream, right? There's not a French dream. You've never heard of a Canadian dream.
9: Nope.
0: But there is the American dream.
9: Yes.
0: And Ernesto is living it. I just think that is so cool.
9: Well, and there's people who have that, who live here, that don't, like, appreciate that.
0: Yes, there are. That's enough of that. Thank you, Jennifer. Yeah. AM 1450, FM 99.3, KNSI. Like the song says, only in America.
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8: 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Now your local forecast from the Hanson Paving Weather Center.
0: Good morning, 45 degrees right now. 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Oh, northwesterly's gusting to 24 right now. Going to be the order of the day, I'm afraid. 53 our expected high, but windy northwesterlies to 30 at times. Maybe some sprinkles tonight. Maybe they don't even get a percentage going, just a passing cloud perhaps. A clearing sky eventually, 37 for the overnight low. Wind is going to die down. And then for tomorrow, a high of 63, nothing but sunshine expected. Tomorrow night down to 41, 65 and sunny for Thursday. Thursday night down to 43. For Friday, partial sun 63, a slight chance of rain in the afternoon. Friday night, a 40% chance of showers down to 45 degrees. And then on Saturday, clouds 68, a chance of rain. Saturday night, clouds and 49. Sunday, sun and 78. Sunday night, a clear sky 56. Monday, Memorial Day, sun and 82. Yeah. 45 right now, AM 1450, FM 99.3, KNSI. We are going to school. Jason Falconer, our instructor today. Tactical Advantage, Tactical Tuesday coming up. 30 minutes of free range time as well. 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
16: This is a Bloomberg Money Minute. Delta Airlines says expect to see another 6 months of higher ticket prices. The carrier has to absorb the cost of soaring jet fuel prices, and airfares are set to be up 10 to 15% for the quarter. Even so, Delta says higher spending consumers are still willing to shell out on trips. Delta has been more shielded from the fallout of higher costs because the company caters to wealthier flyers, more willing to pay increased ticket prices. Checking on your money, we're looking at a third day of losses for the S&P 500. 500. Inflation and elevated oil prices are weighing on investor sentiment. And Ford is in talks with the U.S. government and defense departments in Europe to supply trucks to their armed forces. Ford says the negotiations have been productive, though they haven't yet yielded a contract. Ford is offering to convert its top-selling F-Series pickup trucks, including its biggest Super Duty trucks, for military use. The automaker is moving to capitalize on the Defense Department's desire to diversify its contractors. Courtney Dunhope, Bloomberg Radio.
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0: 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They have been drilling residential wells all year round for more than 60 years. Twins get a 6-3 win over the Houston Astros at Target Field last night. Twins in third place in the American League Central, 22-26. Zebby Matthews gets the ball against Houston again tonight. Looks like the Vikes are going to host the draft in 2028 at U.S. Bank Stadium. Philip Gustafson from the Minnesota Wild, the goalie. Now we perhaps know why he did not complete playing in the playoffs. He's got to go, or undergo rather, hip surgery. He was the number one goalie, stopping over 90% of the shots that he faced last year. Don't know if he's going to be ready or not at the start of the regular season, knocking on the door. That's Minnesota Sports. Bob Hughes here, AM 1450, FM 99.3. KNSI, good morning. 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
25: 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Good morning.
26: Good morning.
25: Let's run through the fact that Memorial Weekend is coming. You guys are closed when?
26: We're going to be closed Friday, Saturday, and Monday.
25: All right.
26: So 4 days.
25: Let's talk about some of the classes that are going to be going on out here at Tactical Advantage.
26: Well, we're kind of winding down May. We're working on the June and July schedule, working around everybody's vacations and time off so we can make sure we get our classes.
25: Good luck.
26: Right? Get our classes scheduled out. But we just had our permit class here for the last one for the month of May yesterday or whatever this past weekend, and TAP. So there's a couple classes on the schedule, but they're kind of the specialized ones like the Leosa and whatnot. But June will be coming out soon.
1: I know I've asked you this before, but this whole TAPS thing, right? It just absolutely intrigues me. Do I have to have a certain level of expertise to shoot at TAPS?
26: No, you just, I mean, you have to be safe. That's the main thing is be safe and try not to shoot above your ability. I mean, we have some people that shoot in here that are grandmasters in USPSA.
1: Okay.
26: Don't try to catch up with that guy if you're new to it, but just take your time. Like my son shot his official TAPS this past weekend, and we've done it, you know, ourselves, but this was his official in front of peers and doing it, and he did good. The main thing, like I told him, is that, you know, just do it safely.
1: Sure.
26: Speed will come. Yep. We ran four rounds, and his fourth round was much quicker than his first after he got some confidence and going through it.
1: Exactly,
26: so
1: right.
26: That's the main thing, is that just don't try to light the world on fire on your very first event, doing it for the very first time.
1: Okay, so TAPS is downrange. Is that what happens?
26: Correct. Okay. So we set up a course. We have we purchased this past year. It's called American Range Walls. So they're like temporary cardboard walls. So we can set up a course of fire much faster than we could in the past.
1: Okay.
26: And like this last week, it was 37 rounds. So we incorporate some activated targets, sometimes knockdown targets. We have our 10 rolling targets that have the same ballistics as our backstop that we put in there. And then it kind of allows us to layer the range.
1: So mag changes all of that stuff.
26: Yep, mag changes. Oh. You do one draw at the beginning. Depending on your capacity of your gun, most people have to do at least one mag change in the course of fire. Some do more than that. We got one guy who shoots a single stack 45, so he's reloading five different times, which is fine. Yep. That's what he likes, and that's what he carries, so do it.
1: What are we doing here today, sir?
26: So today, I just figured, you know, this is a Springfield Saint 9mm pistol caliber carbine. So it's a rifle chambered in 9mm. And we do a fair number of guns like this. For people, it's less expensive to shoot than a 5.56 or 223.
1: Right.
26: It's a great home defense gun, so you're not, you know, having, you know, if you were to have to deploy your rifle inside your house, you know, if it's not suppressed, it might be loud, it might be over, the round might be over penetrating. All sorts of good reasons to have a PCC.
1: Yeah.
26: So I thought, you know, with our rifle class coming up, we would go out on the range and just do, you know, a few simple drills and, you know, go from there.
1: Okay, you talk about the rifle class. When is that?
26: That is May 29th.
1: Okay, May 29th. And you still have some openings?
26: We do.
1: Okay. What is going to happen out there?
26: So in that class, you know, I look at things pretty basic when it comes to training. You know, there's a lot of stuff you watch on the internet, and these guys are, you know, they got, you know, thousands of dollars worth of equipment they're wearing, bulletproof, you know, they got big load-bearing vests, they're wearing ballistic helmets, they got night vision goggles. That's all fine and dandy, but for the vast majority of people, that isn't practical.
1: Right.
26: You know, bang, you know, you hear something in the night, you know, we suggest that you take up a post, you know, a defensive posture in your home, but you might have to traverse your home because maybe you have a child in the basement,
1: right,
26: you know, or a different part of the house. So you're going to go figure out what that noise is. You're going to bring your rifle or your handgun. You know, when you're in your home, you know, a long gun is a much better option, I think, because you're not limited to what you can use in your home for personal defense.
1: Okay.
26: I like a PCC. That's what we have for our personal defense. It's easier. It's got a light on it. You got a sling on it. You know, you got an optic on it. It makes more sense for when you don't have to, you know, go to a handgun.
1: Sure. Now, one of the things we're going to talk about today before we run out of time is the cool guy factor.
26: Yeah, and that's where, you know, that's where in a lot of these classes you see the cool guy factor. You got to have all the gear.
1: Yeah.
26: You got to, you know, it's like when I go golfing.
1: Where do I put the bayonet on, right?
26: When I go golfing, I might look good, but I can't golf.
1: Yeah.
26: I'd be much better off spending my time on lessons.
1: Exactly.
26: And I see that with shooting. A lot of people will spend a ton of money on their equipment and forget the fact that they should be training and buying ammo, you know. And so and the reality is in a defensive situation, whether it's in your home or on the street, you are going to have to react with what you have on you.
1: Right.
26: You're not going to wake up in the middle of the night and put all this cool guy gear on.
1: Yep.
26: You're going to just do what you got to do.
2: When you need it, that's what you're doing. You're not going to be able to go, hey, just give me a minute. I'll be right there.
26: Yeah, I got to put my battle belt on. I got to throw my vest on. Let me put my nods on because I'm working in the dark. Yeah. That doesn't work when you're at home. So we try to keep the training to pretty basic as far as the gear. I mean, it's good to have like a flashlight on your gun, a sling on the gun,
0: sure,
26: you know, a good optic, but you don't have to spend $3,000 on that gun to have something that's going to do good for you.
2: Speaking of that, this unit right here, it's got the great optic on it. Tell me a little bit more about this PCC.
26: So this is the St. Victor, which we have a package built off of, okay, that we have for sale. It's got a different optic, but we do have an optic and a light and a sling. It's kind of set up ready to go for range time, home defense, just, you know, inexpensive to shoot versus 5.56. Lots of people, you know, will enjoy shooting because there's not a lot of recoil.
2: Yeah,
26: you could suppress it if you want, all that kind of stuff. And so that's why I thought we'd bring this out. It operates exactly like a standard AR or sure, modern sporting rifle. The controls are all the same. It just shoots a 9mm.
2: All right. Well, I'll tell you what, that's going to do it for this episode of Tactical Tuesday. Jason Faulkner at Tactical Advantage, one more time. You are closed Friday, Saturday, Sunday, and Monday for Memorial Day.
26: We are.
2: Okay. But we'll be back at it. And by the way, folks, TacticalAdvantageMN.com is the website. The phone number, 320-230-1911. Thanks for the education. We're going to put it to practical use next week.
26: Sounds good.
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0: 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You'll hear all about it next Tuesday morning, I promise. So, Hot Talk with the Ox knocking on the door. We'll find out what's coming up right after this.
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0: 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Tomorrow, hump day, Gensday, Niles Gens in studio, of course. We're talking St. Cloud Rocks baseball. Maybe we'll have some tickets to give away for the opener. And then, of course, the boating season. What do you need to know to stay safe? 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Good morning.
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27: They're voting in six states today. I'm Dave Anthony, Fox News, and the race getting the most attention is the most expensive primary campaign ever, as President Trump urges voters in Kentucky to oust Congressman Thomas Massie, even calling into a campaign rally last night.
28: I say he's the worst Republican congressman in the history of the country. I think he's just horrible. He's been a horrible, horrible.
27: The president, who succeeded getting Louisiana voters to defeat GOP Senator Bill Cassidy Saturday, is backing Massey's GOP challenger, Ed Gallrein. Massey has voted against some Trump-backed legislation. He says millions in outside money trying to buy a seat that belongs to the people. There are also races for Congress, Senate, and governor in five other states, Alabama, Georgia, Idaho, Oregon, and Pennsylvania. Back to the president, he put on hold his plan to resume bombing Iran today, saying several Gulf countries urged him to, still hoping a nuclear deal can be negotiated.
29: And there seems to be a very good chance that they can work something out. If we can do that without bombing the hell out of them, I'd be very happy.
27: He's also telling U.S. military to be on standby at a moment's notice. The African Ebola outbreak getting worse, with more than 500 cases now in the Congo and Uganda, at least 130 deaths.
30: I'm deeply concerned about the scale and the speed of the epidemic.
31: Tedros Adhanom Ghebreyesus is the head of the World Health Organization.
30: This epidemic is caused by a species of Ebola virus for which there are no vaccines or therapeutics.
31: One American doctor is among those infected. The State Department is sending $13 million to combat the outbreak, telling Americans don't travel to the hotspot region.
27: Fox's Jonathan Savage. Investigators in California looking for answers into why two teenagers went on the attack at the Islamic Center of San Diego, shooting and killing three people.
32: No one in our city should live in fear because of their identity, their faith, or their place of learning.
27: Mayor Todd Gloria, the teens were found dead in a car blocks away. It's believed they shot themselves. America's listening to Fox News.
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33: KNSI News Time is 8:02. Cloudy and windy today with a high in the low 50s and a slight chance for sprinkles. Your full KNSI forecast on the way in moments. Good morning, I'm Jennifer Leverins. The St. Cloud City Council has again delayed a final decision on a package of building permit fee increases. The Central Minnesota Builders Association, among the groups asking for more time. Government affairs consultant Steve Gottwalt warned raising fees could work against the housing growth.
1: They need to be very concerned that as they raise fees of all kinds, it's going to have a chilling effect. The city of St. Cloud says they need 1,000-plus units of housing every year for 15 years. They are nowhere near that right now. That has to be a deep concern for them.
33: Officials say the city has been losing money on permitting fees for nearly the last 10 years. Commercial building revenue would go up by $226,000, while commercial plan review fees would generate $147,000. The council will take up the issue again August 17th. Plans for an outdoor aquatic center at the St. Cloud Area Family YMCA have hit a setback. Lawmakers did not approve a request from the YMCA to put a quarter-cent sales tax before St. Cloud voters. The three-year tax would have raised $7 million toward the project, which is envisioned as a regional destination featuring water slides, a lazy river, and zero-depth entry pool. The YMCA has around $12 million in pledges, but says more is needed before construction can begin. The Stearns County Sheriff's Office, marking America's 250th anniversary with commemorative patches, and the program doubles as a fundraiser. Proceeds go to the Tunnel to Towers Foundation, which pays off mortgages for families for fallen first responders and military members. Sheriff Steve Soika says picking the beneficiary was simple.
2: I don't need to pocket the money. You know, we don't need to make, if we're going to make money on the patches or something, then what should we donate it to? And this seemed like a good cause.
33: About half the staff opted in and purchased a patch. And a Northside St. Cloud home getting some historic recognition. Mary Kay Corman's bungalow at 610 15th Street North, built in 1926, which program officials say makes it a perfect fit for the Century Homes recognition to honor properties at least 100 years old that still reflect their original architecture. This look at news brought to you by North Risk Partners. For more on these and other stories, visit knsiradio.com, or you can also cast your vote daily in our America 250 listener poll on the moments that shaped our nation. I'm Jennifer Leverins, KNSI News.
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8: 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Your weather is on KNSI. Now your local forecast from the Hanson Paving Weather Center.
13: Daytime highs approaching 53 today under overcast skies with a chance of rain showers. Northwesterly winds 10 to 20 miles per hour. Chance for showers tonight. Lows level off around 37. Mainly clear skies. Highs around 63 tomorrow. Bright sunshine expected. I'm meteorologist Paul Trombley on KNSI. Currently 45.

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1: Oh, boy.
0: All right. We'll take an informal hot talk with the Arx listener poll here throughout the show on what Trump should do about the Iran situation. A lot of people thought he'd be sacking them hard after he got back from China. Now, yesterday, kind of saying, well, we're going to hold off on that for a while. Okay, big story there. More details unfolding from the end of the Minnesota legislative session. Some micro issues that we've been following here on Hot Talk with the Ox. We have updates on and also some special guests. Also, at the end of the show, our final guest will be John Kosnick, Representative Kosnick, the co-chair of the Minnesota House Transportation Committee. What passed, what didn't. There was a delete all amendment that went right at the end of the session. I'm not sure what that exactly means. I think that he was an advocate for these driverless Waymo cars. I don't think that advanced in the session this time around. Pete Sepp joins us here coming up in an hour and a half. He is the president of the National Taxpayers Union, talking about data centers and how maybe we shouldn't be chasing them out after all. They could be a boon to us, residents, taxpayers, and the community. So interesting on that. And then good news for meat raffle advocates. Amanda Jackson, president of Allied Charities, with us in a half hour on Hot Talk with the Ox. I mentioned the Iran thing. The open conversation today on Hot Talk with the Ox, and I think we may have said this earlier. You know, I think most of us politically involved anyway, and just in general, believe that we have to wrap up this Iran thing. It has to come off of the front pages. We have to bring down gas prices. We have to finish this that we started in Iran, or that we were attempting to finish and thought we would finish and don't seem to be making any more progress on of late. This has to go away like now. So whatever it is, it has to stop. So what the hell's going on? What do you want to see happen? How much more bombing can we do? What would a increasing hostilities mission look like to you? And assuming we're all in the agreement that it has to go away long ahead of the November election, and maybe you don't agree with that, but open topic today on Hot Talk with the Ox, because I don't have the answer. But I really thought that there would be something big happening after Trump got back from China. What is the plan? We all assume that there is one. What is it? Like, what is their angle? What are they working on? Hopefully, they're sneaking around. Was it today? Where did I read this yesterday? I think there's a Situation Room meeting today, about Iran. Yeah.
1: There's one today, yep.
0: Is that going on like now or?
1: Not sure what time.
0: Yeah. Okay, good. I thought I saw that yesterday or over the weekend. So a sit room, and it's really interesting. Now having been in the West Wing twice in the past year and a half or so, the door to the Situation Room is right there. It's really interesting. I don't know what happens behind the door, but like if you ever tour the West Wing, if you're ever blessed with that opportunity and actually see the door to the Situation Room. Would love to go in there. But the word is that the Situation Room is a series of rooms. It's a whole wing of the West Wing. And there are, at any given time, I believe, a dozen or two people always working in it. So this isn't just that one room that you see on TV all the time. The Situation Room is actually a wing of the West Wing that is constantly staffed. So interesting, just kind of a little cocktail information. But I think I would expect an announcement coming out of that. Or if they're in the sit room, maybe something big's happening. I don't know. But what do you want to see happen there? How do you see this playing out? Because I'm at a loss. So that's in the news today. But I know what you're thinking. You're thinking, Ox, you missed the big story. And it ties in with another big story. Let's see, Channel 5. I gotta find my Channel 5 story here. Where'd it go? Here we go. If you've been following these fires, Minnesota fires, it's been terrible. I hate to see this. And you never hear about, like, what were they, you know, was this terrorism? You know, over the years, terrorism has been the cause of many fires. To A, test our responses, B, to bleed our economy dry, C, to destroy our infrastructure without actually launching any bombs. There have been lots of cataloged things like that over the years. I don't know. I'm not hearing anyway what is happening here or why these fires all got started. But good news, when we started the show yesterday, I think, and over the weekend, you know, 0% contained. Breezy Point is being threatened. So good news. It looks like the fire north of Two Harbors, now 62% contained, according to a Channel 5 story. This was actually last night, so hopefully more this morning. Let's see here. Operations this weekend, which contributed to the containment, included creating a two-blade-wide dozer line on the western side of the fire, a cold trail around the southern hand side. Water and fire retardant drops from the aircraft also helped douse the fire and slow its spread. They were continuing yesterday. 61 had been partially closed. Wow. As of last night, 34 structures, 8 primary structures, 26 outbuildings destroyed. And you were asked to call 511 to plan your route first if you're headed that way. So if you're thinking about heading up to the shore for Memorial Day weekend, I don't know. We'll keep our eye on these fires, but you might want to check that out. But I know what you're thinking. You're thinking, Ox, we almost lost an icon. When I saw this headline yesterday, it was a tease, and maybe you noticed this too. And even if you're not a North Shore rat or a North Shore fan or a North Shore frequenter, it's been a while since I've been up there, but I've spent a fair amount of time heading up that way. One of my favorite getaway areas in the state of Minnesota, hanging out on the shores of the old Gitche Goom. But this fire, the two

0: Harbor's fire. I saw, and I forget, I should, let's see if I can tell you what, let me go back to the headline, the teaser headline that I saw yesterday. Let's see if I can read it to you and see where your head goes on this one. I've got the full story, but let me just read the teaser headline. Here we go. I don't have the teaser headline. Sorry. Shoot. All right. Something or other was almost threatened. I'm like, what is this? Right. I'm thinking, wow, what on the North Shore? Some resort, the lighthouse, right? Or Split Rock Lighthouse, or what is it? The Glen Sheen Mansion. I don't know. What was threatened by the fire? What could burn down? Nope. Betty's Pies. Terrible Todd.
1: Uh-oh.
0: Just dodged a bullet. So they were, this was knocking on the door to Betty's Pies. Let's see here. While the owner, Carl Ellen, saw smoke appear on the edge of his property line, he feared the worst, unsure if the fire would spread to his home or business. Firefighters could be seen walking behind his house and business, extinguishing hot spots and eventually bringing in a smaller engine to help. Carl said he's lucky that both his home and business are untouched. Quote, I realized how close the fire was on Highway 3 and 61. It was pretty massive at that point. Then we heard about the wind shifting about the same time, shifted to the north. And that's where everything was okay on our side of the river. Unfortunately for everybody north of the river, because there's a lot of damage up there. Betty's Pies was closed since the fire started on Friday. They evacuated their house and wildfire crews were there. But now they were, let's see here. Oh, they're... We don't know that they've gotten the all clear yet, but I think they have. So they had to evacuate and hope that Betty's Pies didn't burn down. What would the drive up to the North Shore be like without Betty's Pies? Have you ever stopped at Betty's Pies? The weirdest thing about Betty's Pies, and this is tough, I got to give you some advice on this one, because I was upended. I had driven by there for years. Finally stopped years ago. I've only been there a couple times, but I finally stopped in there. And if you ever stopped into Betty's Pies, you probably know where I'm going to go with this. Yeah, they got lots of pies. Betty's Pies. Think about Betty's Pies. Well, I'm going to go and get a pie. It's usually a wait to get seated. B, yep, they have lots of pies. But then, for your first time there, they confuse you. Because they tell you, actually, our specialty are pasties. And then you're like, crap! I was here for a piece of pie. Now I've got to wrestle with the... Because if you're hungry for a piece of pie, it is not... It doesn't jibe with being hungry for a pasty. If you're going out for a pasty, like you're not going out for, I was going to get a slice of blueberry pie, but I think I'll have a pasty instead. Nobody would do that. You might have a pasty and then some pie. So be ready for that, because you think your choice is going to be blueberry, rhubarb. What kind of pie should I get? Nope. Your choice. I'm telling you, and they're great pasties. Probably the best pasties on this side of the would it be the Upper Peninsula of Michigan? Maybe, and maybe Wisconsin has good better pasties, but probably the best pasty in Minnesota, I think, at Betty's Pies. I'm not a pasty expert. In fact, it was our old friend, the Minister of Sports and Wit, that turned me on to the whole term pasty in the first place. So, yep. So, if you're jonesing for a pasty from Betty's Pies, if you know, so far anyway, it didn't burn down. And if everything else around it burned, well, then there's nothing left to burn, so I guess it'll be safe for a while. Until it starts torrential rainfall and flooding. I don't know. But the place is a tinderbox, for sure. So, good thing Betty's Pies spared. We'll get our pies and theoretically our pasties moving forward. Right? Are you with me? If you're familiar with this, you can back me up on this. Now, again, I'm not a regular at Betty's Pies. So if there are other things, I think they might even have cheeseburgers and stuff too. And I can't remember what all they have, but it's more than just pies. It's not like a pie stand. It's a restaurant. I was thinking it was like a kiosk where you just walk up and get a pie. Au contraire. Coming up on Hot Talk with the Ox, we have further from the legislative session, things that happened, things that didn't. Axios Twin Cities has run down a really good list of things that happened, things that didn't, some smaller things that we've been covering here on Hot Talk with the Ox. Some passed, some didn't, but they were hidden in omnibus bills and nobody was talking about them, so we'll get you an update on that. And I said this yesterday several times. I'll make good on it today in moments. Find out if you, if your town is a beneficiary of the anything in the $1.2 billion bonding bill that was passed. Many years, bonding bills are met with tons of attention because lobbyists come in from communities and counties and everywhere for their pet projects. Everything from the Ledge Amphitheater in Wade Park to Civic Center expansion in St. Cloud to Community Center expansion and insert name of town here. All these things, over the years have had massive, very public lobbying efforts. Not much real visible this year, yet a $1.2 billion bill did pass. So there are a few things in it that do affect the Hot Talk with the Ox listening area. We'll go over those real quick, and then some other things that you may not have heard of that passed or didn't pass at the Minnesota Legislative next as we continue this Tuesday edition of Hot Talk with the Ox.
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0: This is the Ox. Welcome to Hot Talk with the Ox. On this Tuesday edition, we also have Jeff Anderson, of course, joining us in the Westside Liquor Wine Line and subsequent Wine Line in about an hour and a half, kicking off hour three of Hot Talk with the Ox. We're about 20 minutes away from Amanda Jackson joining us from Allied Charities. I'm not going to tell you. If you already know, you know. And I don't have the specifics anyway, but I'm not going to tell you the update on her issue. But remember, we had her on Thursday last week, I think, Terrible Todd, talking about the rally for the raffle.
1: Mm-hmm.
0: Did it or didn't it pass? Can they charge more money for meat raffle tickets now in bars? And can you give away a higher valued prize? We'll find out what the specifics are with Amanda Jackson with an update for us here shortly. I'll also, at the Minnesota legislative session that's only a memory now, good news, assisted living facilities can now host happy hours instead of waiting until the end of the summer. So I guess they implemented this right away. Remember this whole deal? So great. Assisted living facilities, they can have happy hours. I don't know the specifics on this. Remember, what was it? I think part of the negotiation of the conversation was that some of these places were doing it already. It's like, well, okay, but then if they do it, they have to notify somebody, and I don't know what. But somebody brought up to my attention, well, they're already certified if they're serving food, right? They're already certified as, you know, the health inspector, whatever. So what in the world? So, yeah, good news on that. I don't know all the specifics on that, but it looks like this is a green light. I did not know this was being discussed. Are you an e-bike rider? Because I am not. I may become one. But for e-bike riders 18 and under, you need to wear helmets. So does that mean like a bicycle helmet or like a motorcycle helmet? I don't know the details on that, but I do know that there's a helmet law now for those under 18. If you're a veteran who served in Korea or Vietnam and was unable to complete high school because of it, you now will be able to request a diploma. Well, that's terrific. Then you can finally get that dream job you've always wanted that's been holding you back all these years. Ahem. Really interesting. I mean, that's great. Don't get me wrong, but what an odd thing. That's good news. But this is a funny one. This is the one, remember, that I think this was the Republican, the Minnetonka Republican. I don't know why I find this funny. This is the guy that wanted to be able to allow food, grocery stores, whatever, to give their expired eggs to food shelves. Allow food shelves to then give them away to people coming in to get the food. So they passed it. Food retailers, this is an Axios story, can donate eggs to food shelves for up to 30 days beyond the best buy date. A change supporters say will reduce waste and increase access to fresh food. Which leads to the big question, like, what is your threshold for eggs? I think we've all agreed, we've had this conversation before, that whatever the date is on the egg carton, I've never cracked open a spoiled egg. I just haven't. Maybe you have. I mean, maybe I don't make that many eggs, but I make some eggs. I don't ever remember cracking open an old egg. And I cannot tell you for sure that every egg that I've ever cracked open has been within its best buy date. Because I wouldn't throw away a dozen eggs ever without checking to see if they were okay, even if the best buy date had expired. So this is great news, but what a weird thing.

0: my thought on this is, how about if we re-examine the criteria for the Best Buy date? Like, wait a minute here. If this is the case, if they're perfectly safe to give away to poor people that can't afford food,
1: well, they're not good enough for us because they might be spoiled, but we can give them to poor people.
0: Like, what? Let's re-examine the... forgive me, maybe that's an outside-the-box concept. Forgive me for that. But that's good news. Let's see. Not passing this year despite having bipartisan backing. Legalizing psychedelic mushrooms. Sorry for your weekend plans, kind of ruining those. Maybe next year. Banning local governments from using non-disclosure agreements for data center projects. Remember, this was kind of big news if you live in a community that was sneaking around trying to get a data center. I'm sorry, green lighting Waymo and other autonomous vehicles to operate without a driver did not pass this year. John Kosnick talking about that, the co-chair of the Transportation Committee, in 2 hours, wrapping up Hot Talk with the Ox. And a bill to prohibit the sale of puppies and cats at stores did not pass. So you can still get a puppy or a kitten at a pet store. Moving forward. Coming up, something else that did pass. Good news for meat rafflers next on Hot Talk.
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3: 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A slight chance for sprinkles today, otherwise cloudy and windy and a high in the low 50s. Your full KNSI forecast on the way in moments. Good morning, I'm Jennifer Leverins. Federal prosecutors want Amy Bach to spend the rest of her life behind bars. They're pushing for a 50-year prison sentence for the woman convicted of masterminding the Feeding Our Future fraud case, which is one of the biggest COVID-era scams in U.S. history. Bach stole $250 million in federal funds meant to feed hungry children through nonprofit organizations. Nearly 80 others have been charged in the case, many already convicted or having pled guilty. Bach faces sentencing later this week in federal court. A Portage Township man is in custody after he was accused of shooting at a firefighting plane near Orr. Daniel Pettit charged with reckless discharge of a firearm, assault, and criminal damage to property. Investigators searched his house and found several guns and ammunition. St. Louis County deputies say Pettit shot at the plane Friday as it was scooping water from a lake. When the aircraft returned to the Hibbing Airport, officials realized it had been hit, the pilot not hurt. Supreme Court rejecting appeals from pharmaceutical companies that object to negotiating Medicare drug prices with the federal government. The justices did not comment Monday in leaving in place rulings from the Federal Appeals Court in Philadelphia that dismissed the drug manufacturers' claims. The negotiation program was created as part of the 2022 Inflation Reduction Act, which capped years of debate over whether the federal government should be allowed to haggle directly with manufacturers over the prices of drugs and Medicare. The law required the government to negotiate prices for certain high-cost drugs in the federal insurance program for older adults on an annual basis. The first deals took effect this year. And the Minnesota Wild might not have one of their goaltenders to start the next season. General Manager Bill Guerin announced Philip Gustafson will have hip surgery soon. He started the season as Minnesota's number one goalie before Jesper Wallstedt took over late this year. He saved 90% of the shots he faced last season. The team not sure whether Gustafson will be ready or not to start the regular season later this year. This look at news is brought to you by North Risk Partners. For more on these and other stories, visit knsiradio.com, or you can also cast your vote daily in our America 250 listener poll for the moments that shaped our nation. I'm Jennifer Leverins, KNSI News.
2: 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Now your local forecast from the Hanson Paving Weather Center.
4: Daytime highs approaching 53 today under overcast skies with a chance of rain showers. Northwesterly winds 10 to 20 miles per hour. Chance for showers tonight. Lows level off around 37, mainly clear skies. Highs around 63 tomorrow. Bright sunshine expected. I'm meteorologist Paul Trombley on KNSI. Currently 45.
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0: All eyes on the Massey race, Kentucky Congressman. Interesting.
1: The internet is very riled up over this race.
0: This is exciting. It really is exciting. So we'll have news on that tomorrow, certainly. And I don't know, this old Massey thing, his name is always mentioned, it seems like. There's always trouble with him.
1: Mm-hmm.
0: Interesting. Trump's going all in for the other guy. We'll see. Hot Talk with the Ox on this Tuesday broadcast. Other primaries are all over. There's four or five states, I think, having primaries today, if I'm not mistaken.
1: Mm-hmm.
0: So we should have some news tomorrow with the Massey thing, of course, after the Cassidy vote on Saturday in Louisiana, getting him out of there. But that, you know, I don't know. That was one thing. That was an impeachment vote. So that was kind of a boneheaded move on his part, I think. But at the same time, okay, so, I mean, he knew what he was doing. If he felt that strong about it, fine. So that's what he gets. Before we get to the big news about your meat raffling, listen closely. If your community is mentioned, congratulations. The bonding bill, out of nowhere, seemingly, with very little conversation this year, $1.2 billion bonding bill. In the old days, a $1.2 billion bonding bill would have gotten so much media attention. Everybody would have known exactly what's in it. There would have been multiple rallies and lobbying. And maybe there was some of that this year, but we didn't even know there was going to be a bonding bill. I mean, other years, oh yeah, there'll be a bonding bill. How big will it be? That's the question. Not this year. This year's like, well, we don't really know. And then a poof, all of a sudden, oh, by the way, yeah, we'll just throw in a $1.2 billion bonding bill. Oh, how life has changed. So here you go. The Higher Education Asset Preservation, known as the acronym HEAPER, $64,612,000. Okay, that's a big one. That's for Minnesota State. For HEAPER, for University of Minnesota, $40 million. $35 million for Phase 1 of the McGrath-Hall Campus Center, whatever that is. Alexandria Technical and Community College gets $4 million. Other than that, I'm just going to kind of jump. Those are always in bonding bills. That's really kind of common stuff. It's how universities get their money to upgrade and, you know, put new roofs on and maintain their HVAC systems and all that. So that's kind of a lot of times a rubber stamp. Never get as much as they want, though. But this has gotten a lot of attention. The Rum River Dam Modification and Reconstruction in Anoka gets $4,696,000. Interesting. That's the one that's been controversial. We'll see how happy they are about that. $10 million for flood mitigation for the city of Moorhead and Clay County. Assuming that's part of this big Red River diversion project, I assume it is. $10 million. Minnesota Zoo gets $9 million for random asset preservation. Wasn't that part of like the big cat exhibit or something there too? So right or wrong, okay. So then moving forward, more specifically, $750,000 for Melissa Hortman Memorial Signage for Trunk Highway 610. Okay. Benton County for Mayhew Lake Road, County State Aid Highway 1 Safety Improvements, $3 million. The city of Frazee, North River Drive, $1,850,000. And I didn't realize there's more interchange work, but Freeport, I-94 in Freeport, $6 million for the interstate interchange in Freeport. The city of Independence on Highway 12, if you visit out that way, $4 million. Lake Park, Minnesota, blink and you miss it, on Highway 10, $2 million for a local road. Stearns County, 332nd Street between County State Aid Highway 4 and 133, wherever that is, $3 million. Then the Metropolitan Council got whatever the hell they wanted. Sorry, they probably didn't, but I just say that to be cocky. Then moving forward, the city of Breckenridge gets $3 million for a recreational and wellness facility. Manoman County for their hospital there, $10 million. City of St. Cloud, $3,400,000 for the Fifth Avenue South downtown project.
1: Huh.
0: The City of Otter Tail got $100,000 for a veterans memorial there. Then down to St. Paul, they got their $40 million for Roy Wilkins Auditorium renovations. And then $10 million for the river, out of the general fund, by the way, for the River Center complex. Remember, they wanted way more than that. They also got $3,600,000 for a Latino museum in St. Paul.
1: Huh.
0: Good news. Good. We'll borrow for that and pay that off over the next 30 years. Okay. That's all I've got for... Oh, wait a minute here. I missed this one. Cold Spring gets $5,500,000 for wastewater treatment facility improvements. I think that's the only one I missed from the Hot Talk with the Ox listening audience for the most part. Other than that, there's a bunch of other things from all over the state, but alas, I'll see if I missed any. I missed that one, but I think that's it that I'm aware of anyway that's on their spreadsheet. So there you have it. They're borrowing for all these wonderful things, good or bad, whatever, but the bonding bill. I've always usually been in favor of bonding bills because the way they do this is, for capital investment projects that otherwise, if the state were to assist on these, that if you want it just to come out of the general fund, like this is always tricky because if you spot like, hey, there's all these billions of dollars in a fund that's just sitting there. Why don't they spend it? How come it's sitting there? They taxed us. So instead they borrow ahead of time. So that's how it's done. I get it. The money for 322nd Street is well needed. It's a main travel artery for folks in St. Joe heading to the hospital. Oh, good. Okay, good news. Is that now? That's not part of the where the new prison or the new jail's going, is it? That's somewhere else, I think. Jeremy, I guess 15 will still be falling apart. More craters and potholes. Well, this is the bonding bill, Jeremy. So this is not. This isn't the MnDOT budget. Like there are other road projects. These are just bonding projects. There is another for the Riverwalk in St. Cloud, says City Council President Traveling Mike Conway. I'm not seeing it on the sheet. What are you talking about? Is that that's not part of the? Let's see here if I can find it. It's not on the sheet, so I don't know where that would be showing up for if that's the case. But that's not part of the Fifth Avenue project? $3.4 million. Oh, here we go. Yep. No, you're right. It is on the sheet. Sorry, I just didn't highlight it. Thank you. $3 million for the Mississippi Riverwalk connection. $3 million. Finally, we can walk the Mississippi. Terrible, Todd. Can't wait. Thank you. Coming up on Hot Talk with the Ox. What else can we do that we've been prohibited from doing up until this point? Amanda Jackson joins us. She's president of the Allied Charities. She was on with us last week. Remember that next on Hot Talk with the Ox.
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0: Talk with the Ox on this Tuesday broadcast, just an hour and change away from Jeff Anderson and the Westside Liquor Wine Line and subsequent Wine Line. And then wrapping things up today, John Kosnick, the co-chair of the House Transportation Committee, giving us an update on what passed, what didn't in transportation in Minnesota. First, though, good news. We had Amanda Jackson on last week. The big rally for the raffle event took place at the state capitol. And now back with us again, Amanda. Welcome back to Hot Talk.
1: Thank you for having me. We're very excited that we were able to get this bill passed.
0: Rally for the raffle must have had an impact, or we can just give Brian McClung all the credit, right?
1: Yes, Brian McClung. I mean, this was a very small bill, the smallest bill you will ever see. Two lines, not even a full paragraph. Anybody could read it and understand it, but it took an absolute village of hard work to get it passed. And our authors, Representative Jim Nash, Senator Duckworth, who is working super hard on the bill, alongside Senator Seeberger to get DFL support, Brian McClung with McClung PR helping us with messaging and strategy, and our lobbyist Ward Ines, who's a true rock star. We were able to get across the finish line. So Minnesota, your meat raffles have a very bright future.
0: It's just wild. This is how things happen, even the smallest things at the Capitol. And so, Amanda, yes. So tell us what are the I saw that the minimums have been raised and such, but I didn't see the specifics. So what are the, or are there specifics?
1: Yeah, there are a few, just very few specifics. Okay. It increased the amount that a charity can charge for a meat raffle ticket up to $5. So it doesn't eliminate the current $1 and $2 meat raffles, but it expands it up to $5. So charities can choose anywhere in between that they, you know, that fits for their communities and their meat raffles and the size of meat packs they want to give. And then it also brought the value of the meat packs that were limited to $70 up to $200.
0: Woo! There you go. Perfect.
1: Yeah. Yeah. Yeah. So in the future, I mean, anybody who attends meat raffles on the regular basis has got to have seen over the years, meat raffle packs have gone from, you know, large,
0: yeah,
1: proud packs you could grill up on a Friday night to, you know, a couple of shriveled up steaks that, you know, you can't feed many people on. So we're going to get back to that. We're going to get back to, you know, you might be able to stop by your local favorite bar and restaurant on a Friday night, pick up a pack of meat that might actually feed a family of four.
0: I would love to see this tracked and to see, yeah, how this, you know, how, like in the first year of the implementation of this, on what benefit this is for local charities. Is it now this like a meat raffle? If an organization, say the Youth Hockey Association for the town or the firefighters or whatever, if they've got like a pull tab jar bar thing at a bar, then if there's a meat raffle there, is it automatically that same charity or can there be different charities, yes, in there sometimes?
1: Yes. Yes. So it's all charitable gambling. It's all run by charities in Minnesota. And it is youth sports, veteran organizations, Lions clubs, snowmobiles. I mean, the list is long of all of the great charities that do this work. And their main priority, obviously, the main money makers are pull tabs and e-tabs. But these meat raffles are beloved in your communities. They bring people out. The people come in. They enjoy a few beers at their local restaurant and bars that actually also partner with these charities closely. They have a few beers. They might pick up some dinner. They play the meat raffle. They play pull tabs. They play e-tabs. It's just a win-win-win for everybody, you know, these meat raffles that are so beloved. And even us at Allied Charities can't believe the amount of attention that we got from the press and national news about our beloved meat raffles and the support. And, I mean, you know, there was a lot of very major, serious things happening down at the legislature, and I feel that with all of the attention that we've been receiving, they had no other choice but to, you know, unanimously get this passed, and they did. They really did. they really came together and got it done.
0: Yeah. And that says a lot. I think that's cool. I agree. So, yeah. But it takes people to bring it to their attention, you know? And
1: it does.
0: That's what you guys did.
1: Yeah, we did. And when we started this in the beginning in March and April, I didn't think we were going to have to work as hard as we did, but glad to do it. Carry on the tradition, and you know, someday, you know, I'll be able to bore my grandchildren with the story about how we saved the Minnesota meat raffle.
0: Fabulous. Now, is this the one? I read something. One of them takes effect immediately. Is this immediate, or when does this start?
1: No, it's not immediate, actually. It starts August 1st,
0: okay,
1: which is pretty good. I think that'll give us some time to get these tickets printed and get the word out, mm-hmm, and, you know, get some ideas going on how we can, you know, get this part of our business, mm-hmm, viable again.
0: Finally, Amanda, before I let you go, is it hard for a charity or a bar to apply and get a permit for meat raffles?
1: No.
0: Okay. So people can do it.
1: No, it's really pretty much, you know, they find a charity that lines with what, you know, they want to do in the community. Mm-hmm. And the charity, you know, goes through some training. And I mean, I bet there are very few communities out there right now that don't have viable, mm-hmm, hardworking charities already in them. And all you need is a liquor license. You can't do gambling without having a liquor license, okay, in your establishment.
0: So. Okay.
1: Yeah, I can't do it at your local deli where there's no Bud Lights being served.
0: Ah, got it. Okay, got it.
1: Yep.
0: Okay, so that's part of the ordinance. Okay.
1: Yep, that's right.
0: All right, Amanda, well, congratulations. Thank you. Thanks for sharing.
1: Yes, thank you for having me on.
0: All right, happy meat raffling, everybody. Thanks, Amanda Jackson, joining us. She is the president of Allied Charities. A victory for the good guys. Not a victory. This from Congressman Tom Emmer, the majority whip. Tim Walz and the DFL just blocked historic tax relief for hardworking Minnesotans for one reason and one reason only. They are sick with Trump derangement syndrome, says Congressman Emmer. Tens of thousands of tipped and overtime workers in Minnesota stood to keep their hard-earned pay thanks to the Republicans' working families' tax cuts, but out-of-touch leftists hate to see the American people win under President Trump's leadership. Make no mistake, Tim Walz and the DFL just sacrificed the freedom, prosperity, and success of Minnesotans on the altar of their radical far-left base. Whew! Refusing to be in compliance with the federal bill, according to Congressman Emmer, Minnesota families and workers were estimated to win big thanks to provisions within the working families' tax cuts. A typical family with two children here could have seen a higher take-home pay of about $7,700 to $11,100. Around 4% of the labor force in Minnesota is employed in occupations that would likely benefit from the no taxes on tips provision of the bill. Around 24% of all employees in Minnesota regularly work overtime and could benefit from the no tax on overtime provision in the bill. An even larger 62% of workers in Minnesota are in occupations that are likely eligible for overtime and could also benefit. But the state of Minnesota refused to conform our state tax code to match that, which, for one thing, makes it more expensive for us to live in Minnesota than other places, but two, more expensive to file our tax returns because now a different set of rules apply to our state income taxes and our federal income taxes. Thank you. Thank you, Congressman Emmer, for bringing that to our attention. Coming up on Hot Talk with the Ox, feeding our future. There's some stories out about how come more people haven't been arrested, and this Amy Bach chick, there's finally a recommendation for sentencing. Pete Stauber has a new bill, too. That next on Hot Talk.
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5: The acting attorney general testifies at the Senate for the first time since taking over. I'm Dave Anthony, Fox News, and Todd Blanch is pushing for a 13% increase in the Department of Justice budget.
6: This underscores our department's renewed focus on reducing violent crime, combating the fentanyl crisis, strengthening border and immigration enforcement, expanding fraud prevention, and ensuring our law enforcement agencies have the resources they need.
5: But before Blanch spoke, he got an earful from a Democrat.
7: The acting attorney general is supposed to be the people's lawyer and defend the rule of law.
5: Instead, Democratic Senator Chris Van Hollen told Blanch he's working for President Trump, doing his dirty work.
7: And here you are at a budget hearing asking for taxpayer funds to pursue the department's mission when you're using those funds to punish Trump's adversaries, reward his friends, and pursue his personal vendettas.
5: The president's telling U.S. military to be ready at a moment's notice after delaying what he says was a plan to resume bombing Iran because Gulf countries asked him to wait, still hoping to negotiate a deal.
8: But we'll see whether or not it amounts to anything. We've had periods of time where we thought pretty much getting close to making a deal and didn't work out.
9: Iranian officials confirmed that on Sunday, their side provided the Trump administration through Pakistani mediators with an updated peace proposal. But one issue has been that Iran wants to settle the issue of nuclear capabilities after an agreement to end hostilities has been made. The White House says any agreement must mandate the country be cleared of nuclear material.
5: Fox's Alexandria Hoff at the White House. The president is hoping Republicans in Kentucky vote Congressman Thomas Massie out of office in the most expensive primary in history. Ed Gallarin is the Trump-backed challenger, one of many contests on primary ballots there and in five other states. They're also voting in Alabama, Georgia, Idaho, Oregon, and Pennsylvania. 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
11: KNSI News time is 9:02. Cloudy today, windy with a chance for sprinkles. We'll see a high in the low 50s. Your full KNSI forecast is on the way in moments. Good morning, I'm Jennifer Leverins. The Minnesota Department of Transportation is taking a close look at two trouble spots along Highway 10 in St. Cloud. District 3 Principal Planner Tom Cruikshank briefed the St. Cloud City Council Monday on studies examining the intersections at 15th Avenue Southeast and East St. Germain Street. Both have crash rates that are higher than the state average.
12: Anytime you have a highway that has any type of a crash problem where you've got severe and injury crash, it really raises red flags with us.
11: Cruikshank says traffic volume is a factor, with peak summer weekends pushing more than 40,000 vehicles through St. Cloud on a highway that was built in the 1960s for far less traffic. Any changes, however, could be more than 10 years out. The St. Cloud City Council also voted Monday to delay a final decision on a wide-ranging package of building permit fee increases. The latest delay was at the suggestion of Councilmember Karen Larson, who wants more time to attract development to town. According to projections, a typical 160,000 single-family, two-family, or townhome project would see a combined permit cost increase of $917 once both the valuation and rate changes are fully in effect. The city says they've been losing money on permitting fees for nearly the last 10 years. The council will take the issue up again on August 17th. And three downtown St. Cloud businesses are being recognized for bringing historic buildings back to life. BCI Construction earned a 2026 Heritage Preservation Award for rehabilitating the former Red Owl Food Store at 706 West St. Germain. Chad O'Brien, Samantha Zaid, and Jeff and Melinda Gao were honored for restoring two buildings at 611 and 623 West St. Germain, now home to Metz & Company and O'Brien's Dry Goods. Marla and Madison Wasika received recognition for the Mackerel Building and former Dutch Maid Bakery on East St. Germain Street, now home to Sage & Salvage and Kitchenette. You can see all honorees at knsiradio.com. 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I'm Jennifer Leverins, KNSI News.
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10: 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Now your local forecast from the Hanson Paving Weather Center.
16: Daytime highs approaching 53 today under overcast skies with a chance of rain showers. Northwesterly winds 10 to 20 miles per hour. Chance for showers tonight. Lows level off around 37, mainly clear skies. Highs around 63 tomorrow. Bright sunshine expected. I'm meteorologist Paul Trombley on KNSI. Currently 45.

0: is the Ox. Welcome to Hot Talk with the Ox on this Tuesday broadcast. An hour away from the Westside Liquor Wine Line. Jeff Anderson, can't wait. What wine has he picked out? Oh, let's see. Day after tomorrow, I think, is the big thing at Westside.
1: Yep.
0: The Spain and Portugal on Fire event, right? We'll talk more about that, as well as Wine Tuesday and whatnot. And your chance at $25 in free liquor, wine, or beer at Westside Liquor. 1 hour away. And then, after that, John Kosnick joins us. He is the chair of the House Transportation Committee, co-chair. If I'm not mistaken, I don't know this for sure, I don't think he's retiring. So one of the few legislators that aren't retiring this year, but maybe I'm airmailing that. I haven't talked to Kos in a while, so looking forward to talking to him about what happened in transportation. Obviously a big issue in the state of Minnesota. Also a big issue, not only in the state of Minnesota, but also nationwide, is this whole Feeding Our Future scandal. Let's see, you know, I was going to read the summary, but let me pop over here to the full story here in the Star Tribune in case there's more details on this. This Amy Bach chick. So prosecutors, they want her to do 50 years for this. That would be by far the longest sentence of the 65 people convicted so far. By the way, I've been a little bit slow on this, but the more of these things that unfold, the more I'm getting very upset about the shortness of these sentences. I'm sorry, but these people, I don't know what the guidelines are. We need to look at the criminal guidelines. Because, I mean, the comparison to Tom Petters, for instance, you know, who basically got jailed in prison for a Ponzi scheme, for lack of better. But, I mean, that was, you know, the Bernie Madoff stuff. These things were in vogue a while back, and they threw the book at Petters. How come these guys are getting out with 90 or a year and a half, you know, 2 years, maybe three? So they want 50 for her. They all should be doing 50, as far as I'm concerned. Give me a break. So let's see here. Minnesota U.S. Attorney Daniel Rosen says she should do 50 years for masterminding the biggest pandemic era fraud in the U.S. She was convicted for using her nonprofit to help steal $246 million from a federally funded program aimed at providing meals to poor children. Quote, the brazen and staggering nature of her crimes has shaken Minnesota to its core, leaving lasting damage and eroding public trust. Her actions have permanently altered the state, not for the better. And I couldn't agree more. Not only that, but every one of these people have done that. I think Minnesotans, we're at the lowest point that we've been in a really long time. We were pretty low a while back when the Democrats kept raising our budget. And then, of course, what happened with the $18 billion budget surplus and now with the Feeding Our Future. I think Minnesotans' psyche is very low. And I hadn't thought exactly about that being part of the penalty here. But it's as much stealing the money as it is, I think a lot of us have lost faith in the state. We've been losing faith in the state for a long time. But this was just another nail in the coffin. Her attorney is recommending, you ready for this? 37 months. Quote, this is a case in which the court must sentence Ms. Bach based on what was proven against her, not on the sheer size of the broader public controversy, not on the conduct of every site operator and vendor who passed through the program. The longest sentence so far of all the 65 who've been convicted in this goes to Abdiazizi Shafi Farah. He got 28 years in prison. 23 counts of wire fraud, conspiracy to commit money laundering, and conspiracy to commit federal programs bribery. The rest of these people, we're hearing in the news all the time, right? They're getting a year, 2 years, 3 years, here and there. What do you think they should get? And by the way, if you get sentenced to 50, like what's the new guideline in Minnesota? That would be 25 or less. Plus, you'd still be able to vote for Democrats, theoretically, the whole time. Tom, welcome to Hot Talk with the Ox on the Boulder Tap House studio line.
1: Good morning, Ox. How are you doing?
0: Good. Fine. Thank you.
1: Good. Somebody would have to explain, and you might be able to clarify it. They passed this fraud committee or oversight that's going to be looking at fraud. It's going to cost taxpayers, I forgot, what was it, $1.5 million. They're going to put on 40 employees.
0: More, yeah.
1: They had people. Yep, they had people in place that reported things that were going on that worked within the department there of human services, mm-hmm. and they overlooked them.
0: Whistleblowers, so, yeah.
1: Yeah, so what do we need this new department for?
0: For that. That's exactly what we need it for. And I don't think, you know, I thought you were going to bring up, you know, that this new department would go investigating fraud. I don't think that this department is going to be tasked with going out and investigating these NGOs or whatever they might be that claim that they're serving food to people. I think it's more of an internal investigation to the agencies in the state of Minnesota that might be giving these people money. And as far as I know, that's what the investigation is. But, they're the ones that would theoretically be listening to the whistleblowers and or theoretically just investigating themselves somehow.
1: Yep, absolutely. Well,
0: I think you need it.
1: I said it before, and I'm going to say it again. I want to see somebody go to jail from our administration that knew all this was going on, and they're just backwalking everything, and they're covering everything up. Yeah. People need to go to jail.
0: You know, and Tom, not to water down what you're saying, because I understand what you're saying, but first they would need to be proven to be maybe more than negligent and actually a willful participant in this, or maybe somebody who would be gaining from this fraud. I think people need to be fired like crazy. At minimum, we're not seeing a reprimand, Tom. We're not seeing a decrease in base pay. We're not seeing a demotion. We're not seeing a firing. Nothing.
1: No, that would be a starting point, but there's still some heads need to roll.
0: Definitely. Yeah, no, I get it, Tom. Thanks. Yeah, it's frustrating.
1: I appreciate your time. Thank you.
0: Yeah, likewise, and thoughtful thoughts. And I hadn't even thought about that until just now. I thought that was going to be the conversation. That, to my knowledge, and we'll get clarification on this, I'm pretty sure nobody was thinking of this Office of Inspector General to be going out into the general public and investigating actual entities for fraud. As I understand, it's purely an internal issue, which is why the controversy, about the independent law enforcement agency is such a big deal. Because it investigates people who are working for the governor, who essentially is the overseer of any law enforcement agency that would be enforcing any kind of rules or penalties or anything on wrongdoing here. That's really the impetus here. Also, let's see, under federal sentencing guidelines, Bach could be sent to prison for as long as 100 years. But Attorney Rosen said a 50-year sentence appropriately reflects the seriousness of Bach's crimes and creates an adequate deterrence to all other individuals who take advantage of the state and believe that they are above the law. Let's see here. The defense attorney says Bach's offenses are serious, but the government's recommended sentence is too punitive because it blames her for the entire loss of $246 million and not just her personal gain of $1.2 million. She didn't enter the criminal justice system with a history of financial crimes. Her lack of criminal history strongly indicates that she poses a low future danger to the public. Which then again, right, are we mad at her or are we afraid of her? Do we want her locked up because we're afraid she's going to get out and go do more fraud? I don't think so. I think we lock her up, A, because we're mad at her, and B, because if we don't, there'll be no deterrence. How many people have said, like, okay, so would you, if you pocketed, insert name, number here, $5 million. If you got $5 million and you had to do 18 months behind the wall, and when you got out, you still had your $5 million. You could leave the country. You've got your hotel properties, your vacation resorts in faraway lands. I mean, I don't know what the answer is to that, but I think some people would say, well, okay, it's one way to get $5 million. 320-251-1990 on the Boulder Tap House studio or text line. Before we get off this, I want to get to, hold it now, I clicked off it. Pete Stauber has a bill, let's see here, Congressman Pete Stauber introduced H.R. 8865, Protecting Taxpayers from Fraudulent Providers Act. To defend taxpayer dollars, the bill permanently bars a person, company, clinic, contractor, or other organization convicted of stealing money and committing fraud in government health care organizations, such as Medicare, Medicaid, or CHIP, from ever participating in these programs again. Thank you. That's a federal, proposal. Somebody's paying attention to it. Also, let's see, I've got this one from Channel 5. When federal agents forced their way inside Metro Learning Center in Minneapolis in late April, some neighbors wondered why investigators were not also taking a closer look at another business just steps away, the Taj Daycare Center and Metro Learning Center, owned by the same person. The Minnesota Department of Children, Youth, and Families says it suspended payments to Metro and the eight other child care centers raided by the FBI last month, but DHS will not say whether it has paused payments to Taj Daycare. The agency previously identified adult day services as one of 14 Medicaid programs at high risk for fraud. Damn it! Either they're providing the service or they're not. What the hell? I've been saying for years, and you have too. Get to here. Want a summer? Want an easy summer internship job? We'll pay you $15 an hour and buy you a sandwich. To take your car and park in front of this address for 2 hours and see if anybody goes in or out. Can't, after all these years, we can't do that while they're suspected of being at a high risk of fraud. Are people being served or not? How is that hard? Knock on the door. Is anybody there? Has anybody come or gone today? Forgive me, this is not like a Columbo episode where you've got to really figure out the motives and the perpetrators are really clever. Either people are walking in and out of the door or they're not. The hell? How hard is it to see that? And it's not like they're like in some top secret area where you can't get into. You can drive up on the street and watch. Or you know what, just stick a pound of horseshoe steak in the ground and tape a camera to it. And just sit there on your computer and watch. I was watching the Eagles the other day, right? The Eagle Cam. If I can watch Eagles up in a tree, just being Eagles, walking around, pecking at things, bringing their young, some food and this and that, and flying around, or pandas, or koalas, or whatever people watch. Why don't you stick a camera in front of one of these places for a day? I'll watch that. I'll watch it. What in the world? 320-251-1990 on the Boulder Tap House studio or text line. Coming up also, the big data center controversy. I got a guy, Pete Sepp, is joining us, president of the National Taxpayer Union, that says actually these data centers could reduce your power your power costs, could upgrade your grids in your area, and would be an increased tax base. Good thing, maybe. So all that coming up on Hot Talk with the Ox.
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0: This is the Ox. Welcome to Hot Talk with the Ox on this Tuesday. Okay, we're this might be a spontaneous thing, Terrible Todd. Somehow we got Donald Trump giving a tour of the construction of the new ballroom. Is this happening live right now?
1: I believe so, yes.
0: Is there a way to hear what he's saying?
1: I think I can bring you there.
0: Okay, this is the first time we've seen this. He's actually standing there on the construction site. Surprised he doesn't have a MAGA hard hat on. Ooh, there's mock-ups, there's drawings. They're moving pretty good on that. Our hotel was right across the street from this. We looked right at it, down at it from our hotel in D.C. last month. And it wasn't this far along. Cranes in the air, though, interesting. Can we go live to this?
1: Sure.
0: What's Donald Trump saying about it? He's talking to the reporters here outside the new ballroom.
2: Does it work without the other? Very importantly, though, in terms of the beauty, probably the closest thing to this would be the U.S. Supreme Court, the facade of the U.S. Supreme Court. So here's a couple of things you can look at. How are you? There will never be another thing like this, I don't believe, built from a court standpoint.
0: Wow, big, beautiful pillars.
2: My money and donors' money. This is tax-free. So everyone's talking about they're going to give money. But the money they're going to give is really for the security of that and the whole White House premise. And I guess you probably need that nowadays. We've done the fencing on the outside of the White House. It's all titanium. You see the black fencing. That's been just done recently. And it was approved originally by me, and it's been completed, and it's very powerful. Very powerful. A tractor, a bulldozer cannot knock it over. It goes down deep, and it's titanium, which is the strongest of all of the metals.
0: Uh-huh.
2: Much stronger than steel, as an example.
0: Wow, this is great.
2: The ballroom is all, it's going to be a tremendous thing. As an example, what happened a couple of weeks ago at the White House Correspondents' Dinner could not happen here. One thing that we have is we don't have people living above it. We don't want that. That's no good. They have 1,000 units above it with the elevator coming right down next to where the convention or whatever it may be is. So this is a room that's been wanted for 150 years by presidents. We have no room to have an event. The only way you can have an event is if you build a tent on the lawn, and the tent would not do the job. And by the way, if it rains here, because this is built on a wetland, the lawn is impossible to deal with. The water goes over everybody's shoes. It literally goes over the shoes. So, and they've had a lot of catastrophes with the tent. So we have this, and if you take a look at this section, this is the different facade. So this is a Greek, more or less. It comes out of Greece. This is the ultimate facade for Greece. This faces the Treasury building. This is a different facade. That's Rome. And that faces the Washington Monument, the Lincoln Memorial, etc. So you have two facades. Primarily, you have two entrances. You have here, you have here. But the primary entrance is through the White House, directly through the White House. And it's really something. I think you can see the complexity. All of these columns go directly up to the roof. And the roof is a barrier. It's a shield because it's made out of the sidewalls are steel, impenetrable steel, and also impenetrable glass. The glass is approximately 4 inches thick, and yet it's amazing. You can see through it as though it didn't exist. It's amazing. And it can stop just about anything.
0: Wow.
2: Just about anything. On the other side of the glass, we have steel and concrete. So that the glass is very powerful. What's holding the glass is equally as powerful. And that's here. You can see they're just about ready to go up to the top. All of these columns, they go directly right to the roof of the building.
0: Wow.
2: And again, we call it a drone port. It's set up for unlimited numbers of drones. Purposely, we don't have any air conditioning equipment.

0: it up there because we don't want anything coming down through the pipes. If anybody gets, normally you'd have a lot of air conditioning equipment on the roof. We built it all inside the building, inside the case of the building, because we don't want to have anything this having to do with air or air quality.
1: I got to say, as we're listening to Donald Trump outside the new ballroom, couple quick things. One, as cool as the video is to see some of the pictures, that was better experienced on radio. That noise in the background really brought you there, I think. And the other thing, why does it have to be privately funded? Why doesn't the country have one of these things already? I don't get it exactly. Pete Sepp joining us talking data centers, why we should maybe embrace them next on Hot Talk with the Ox.
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3: 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Cloudy and windy with a chance for sprinkles and a high in the low 50s today. Your full KNSI forecast is on the way in moments. Good morning, I'm Jennifer Leverins. Data centers have become a hot topic recently with the explosion of artificial intelligence usage and the need to house servers, storage systems, and networking equipment necessary to store, process, and distribute massive amounts of digital data and applications. At a St. Joseph City Council work session Monday, a moratorium was discussed surrounding data center development. Member Kelly Beniak says she hasn't made a firm decision yet.
4: Because I'm still educating myself and hopefully to educate our residents. And so for me, it really isn't one side or the other for this topic because I still don't know enough.
3: The final decision about a moratorium was put off, citing the need for further exploration. Prosecutors seeking a lengthy sentence for the alleged ringleader of the massive Feeding Our Future fraud case. Prosecutors recommending a sentence of up to 50 years in prison for Amy Bach, calling the scheme one of the largest COVID-era fraud cases in the nation. Bach was convicted of orchestrating the thefts and stealing $250 million in federal funds meant for nonprofits that feed children. Nearly 80 others have been charged in the case, with many already pleading guilty or being convicted. Bach's sentencing is scheduled later this week. A new bipartisan federal tax proposal could see electric vehicle owners forking over as much as $150 a year. The tax is under consideration in the U.S. House Transportation and Infrastructure Committee and would take effect next October at $135 and increase $5 a year to $150. Proponents say EVs are heavier and cause more wear and tear on the roads. And those who drive EVs aren't paying their fair share in taxes because they're not buying the gasoline and contributing to infrastructure funding. And the Minnesota Twins opened up their series against the Houston Astros with a rain-delayed 6-3 win from Target Field. Minnesota scored the first six runs in the game and never looked back. Josh Bell homered twice and drove in four. Eric Orsi earned his second win in relief. The Twins remain in third place in the AL Central at 22-26. Zebby Matthews gets the start for Minnesota against Houston tonight. This look at news brought to you by North Risk Partners. For more on these and other stories, visit knsiradio.com, or you can also cast your vote daily in our America 250 listener poll on the moments that shaped our nation. I'm Jennifer Leverins, KNSI News.
2: 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Now your local forecast from the Hanson Paving Weather Center.
5: Daytime highs approaching 53 today under overcast skies with a chance of rain showers. Northwesterly winds 10 to 20 miles per hour. Chance for showers tonight. Lows level off around 37. Mainly clear skies. Highs around 63 tomorrow. Bright sunshine expected. I'm meteorologist Paul Trombley on KNSI. Currently 45.
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0: Talk with the Ox. Rocking and rolling on this Tuesday. Coming up half hour from now, the Westside Liquor Wine Line and subsequent Wine Line. Your chance at winning some free liquor, wine, or beer. We've talked to Jeff Anderson about what wine he has picked out for us. And then, wrapping up the show in 1 hour, we have John Kosnick, the co-chair of the House Transportation Committee, talking about what's in, what's out, what happened. There was a delete all amendment on the last day, and then something else went in. So I'm not sure what that means. But all that coming up on Hot Talk with the Ox. Before we get there, though, Pete Sepp is with us again. Pete, welcome back to Hot Talk with the Ox.
1: Always great to be here.
0: Yes, sir. Always our pleasure, sir. The president of the National Taxpayers Union on Hot Talk with the Ox. Also, one of the, interestingly enough, one of the headlines from our legislative session in Minnesota, Pete, that just wrapped up on Sunday, is there was a proposal to prohibit cities from having non-disclosure agreements when they're talking with data centers to possibly open up in their towns. That failed. So people, the towns and counties and whatever can still, secretly, if you will, negotiate with these data centers to try to get them to locate in their area. There's been a lot of pushback from people, too, that don't want the data centers. A lot of I like the idea, I don't like the idea things going on with data centers. Maybe you can help clarify, sir, what should we be afraid of, and what are maybe some of the advantages of having data centers?
1: Sure. Taxpayers have a lot at stake in this whole controversy and debate, and that's why National Taxpayers Union is becoming increasingly involved. It's because data centers can do a lot of great things for local communities and states for relatively little environmental impact. Now, the secret process for negotiating deals, well, we don't want that kind of secrecy. Too much of it, of course, ends up compromising the whole deal to begin with. People become suspicious. They say, well, if you're not doing this out in the open, there must be something going on that's going to be to our detriment as taxpayers. So let's get rid of the secrecy and the non-disclosure to the greatest extent that we can, but let's also explore the benefits rationally. All a data center is a big repository and facilitator of information. They power all of the things that are moving through our economy right now, from the programmable thermostats to the stuff you order online to factories that operate their machinery using artificial intelligence. All of this stuff is moving through data centers. China, unfortunately, is catching up with us. We'll soon be the world leader in the use of artificial intelligence in the worldwide economy. We don't want them controlling that. And yet, here at the local level, we have proposals, not only in Minnesota, but in my own home state of Maryland, that Bernie Sanders is applauding, saying, don't build these things. Have 1 year, 2 year, 3 year moratoriums so we can figure out how to regulate them. By that time, it will be all over. China will have won the technological race. We cannot afford that.
0: Wow. Okay. I hadn't thought about it from that angle exactly. So, Pete, then tell me about the network of these things. Like, you know, is there some central location that could just house, you know, one or two big data centers? Or why do they need to be spread out throughout multiple towns, throughout multiple states?
1: The best way to have data centers is to network them in places across the country that can best support them. Data centers need energy. They need water. They need land. All of these things can come together in abundance anywhere in the United States. Mm-hmm. In Virginia, for example, the home of data centers, those factors combine to help them support a huge economy that would normally be dependent on the federal government. It's like a study in contrasts. In the District of Columbia, the single biggest industry comprising 25% of their economy is the federal government. In Virginia, it's data centers. And you take a look at Loudoun County, one of the suburban counties around Washington, D.C., over half of their property tax base is being paid by data center owners. They are cutting property taxes for residents there because of it, while in places where people like me live, Montgomery County, Maryland, our property taxes are going up because they are not permitting data center development. That's another reason taxpayers need to study these proposals to build data centers very carefully, because they can contribute millions, tens of millions of dollars to their tax base. And if a government is careful about it, careful is an operative word here, they can set up their taxpayers for a stable property tax base for years to come, fund essential services, and put money away for rainy days when the economy turns down.
0: So how does this work, Pete, then? How does a data center provide that much of a tax base that would actually impact other taxpayers and have their rates go down?
1: One reason is large square footage. A data center can occupy a footprint as big as an automobile manufacturing plant. Pick an industry. A data center needs room to have all of its server racks and computers and whatnot housed. And so because they occupy a land footprint, they're going to pay property taxes big time. There are also other types of taxes that data centers pay, profit taxes on the income that they generate. When the workers construct the data centers, they're paying income and payroll taxes, the construction companies paying profit taxes, the people who work at the data centers, they're paying taxes. All of that is contributing to the state and the local revenue base. At the same time, they're actually helping to build better power grids. You know, that's the other thing that data centers need, lots of electricity. Many of them are actually building their own power plants. Microsoft, they're restarting a nuclear reactor in Pennsylvania to power their operations. Others have solar, wind, geothermal, natural gas-fired plants off the grid, powering their own operations. In places where they're on the grid, they're financing the cost. You know, there was a recent study just last month from the Lawrence Berkeley National Lab that said in places where there is increased grid consumption from data centers and other industries, electricity prices on average are actually falling. That's because these larger developers pay a big share of grid upgrades that all the rest of us would otherwise have to pay.
0: Interesting. A couple follow-up questions on that then, too. I know we've had a couple data centers proposed for close by where our studios are here in St. Cloud, Minnesota, and there's been a lot of pushback on that. And then there's talk, well, they're just going to go to a neighboring state then, and that will still be on the same power grid. So
1: yeah,
0: might as well have it in your area, right, to capture some of that tax base, like you're saying.
1: Yeah, absolutely. And that's exactly what happens. You look at neighboring North Dakota, for example.
0: Right.
1: Over there, they are doing great development with energy sources that are untapped in North Dakota. That's a big advantage, and it attracts data center investment. You know, Minnesota, not to criticize, has a pretty low ranking when it comes to state tax competitiveness. This is our friends at the Tax Foundation saying Minnesota ranks number 44 out of 50. My own state of Maryland is a competitor with Minnesota for having some of the heaviest tax burdens in the United States. We can't afford to keep chasing away private investment.
0: Great points, Pete Sepp, President, National Taxpayers Union, talking data centers. Tell us again, in layman's terms, whatever it is, why do we need these things in the first place?
1: Increasingly, we depend on data to run our economies. Think of almost anything that you do in your daily life, whether it's sitting at your computer in an office, whether it's streaming this program, whether it's staying in touch with your kids or grandkids who are halfway across the country. all of that is fired by the internet and the movement of data. We also store a lot of things in the cloud, everything from photos of those grandkids to programs we want to listen to or watch later to archives. Think about the private sector and industries. They do this too. Small businesses depend on it to help run their accounting systems. I mean, the list goes on and on. We need data centers to power the next wave of our economy. And those data centers need reliable energy, reliable water, a reliable government that isn't going to slap heavy taxes and regulations or moratoriums on them. Now, we can't just rush headlong into this. We have to have ground rules, and many communities are successful at establishing those ground rules. The thing is, if we slap a ban on data center construction that lasts a year or longer, that's going to mean big trouble for the economies that could otherwise prosper from them at the local level.
0: These things are going to happen one way or another, inevitable, Pete, fair to say? So local communities could embrace them early and benefit from them instead of fighting them?
1: That's right. And embrace them smartly. Insist on seeing terms of the deal. Apply existing tax policy for attracting business to these businesses. You don't have to give out special tax breaks. You just have to say, hey, look, all this equipment that you buy in the production of your profit, well, like any other business, that's exempt from sales tax. You can write that off as a business expense. Mm. All of those ordinary things that tax policy can do for businesses should just apply to data centers. That's what they're looking for.
0: Mm. And then maybe quantify for us. I've heard that, I know that we talk a lot about with these data centers, the boon to the construction industry and all the jobs that'll be provided by the people who build it. Once it's built and operating, what type of a workforce does it take to operate these things? I mean, I get the idea you just kind of plug them in and let them run and have a couple of janitors walking around making sure that nothing's on fire.
1: Well, the operating force in a given data center is pretty small. You might have 50 to 100 employees in your average size data center. We're not talking about the mega centers built on these campuses of thousands of acres. Hmm. But we also have to remember that data centers really churn through their equipment. All of these servers and computers that are inside there have to be continuously updated and replaced. So what you're doing there is guaranteeing a lot of jobs in manufacturing of technology equipment on a continuous basis. So it's kind of a spread out job impact.
0: Final thought, Pete, if I can, on this. You talk about water usage. People always talk about that. Do they use water, or do they just need to like cycle it through for cooling purposes?
1: A little of both. And the fact is that data centers of the current generation and the next generation that they're now designing are going to use less and less water. Meta actually has a project all the way in Oklahoma that is aiming to be water neutral or even return water to the environment by capturing all the condensation in their cooling and whatnot. The point here is that, yeah, water use is an important concern, and we have to pay attention to it. But if you take a look at agriculture or mining, which use 5, even 10 times more water per unit of economic output than a data center, again, we got to put this into perspective and move forward smartly.
0: Well, Pete, I appreciate the conversation on this. Pete Sepp, National Taxpayers Union President. Is there a resource on this that people can learn about? Or
1: yes, we've put together a whole web page containing several studies that we've recently authored. More are on the way on data centers. All of it is available at NTU, our initials for National Taxpayers Union, NTU.org.
0: Very good, Pete. Thanks. We'll chat again on this. Appreciate your all your input and your background.
1: My pleasure. Take care.
0: Yep, good talking to you. Pete Sepp, the president of National Taxpayers Union on Hot Talk with the Ox. Donald Trump is still taking questions from reporters on the construction site. Don't know if we have time to go to this for a minute or two yet, or do we need to break, Terrible?
2: We got about 2 minutes.
0: Let's listen in for just a second here and see what he's up to.
3: And that has to do with drone and missile capacity.
4: A lot of presidents have done renovations to the White House, to all these things. Why do you think people are so mad about your renovations, though?
3: Because I'm doing it.
0: Yes. Yep.
3: Yeah. Well, it's a sad thing, actually. Yep. You know, you just, it's very nice. I appreciate the question. First I said, oh, this is going to be a negative question. Then I heard she's really saying, why do they hate you for fixing the water fountains? So, you know, we have 40. I know, because I want to see Washington be beautiful. To me, it's very important. But as an example, you mentioned the water fountain. We didn't have one water fountain. I think we have 40. We didn't have one in Washington that worked. And soon they'll all be working. Many of them work right now. And I think one of the best things, President Biden spent much more than $100 million on the reflecting lake between the Lincoln Memorial and the Washington Monument. They spent much more. They spent, some people say, $200 million. You know what they got out of it? A closed lake. It never opened. And when it did, it shut right away. It leaked. It was a disaster. I'm doing a job on the reflecting lake for a fraction of what they paid.
0: There
3: you
0: go.
3: Now, I've upgraded it very soon.
0: President Donald Trump, very good. I love the sound in the background. Classic. It feels right at home on the construction site, it looks like. Without the hard hat, though. This is Hot Talk with the Ox. 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
6: No, not anytime soon.
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6: Well, so one of the things I wanted to just touch base on is kind of the three most common causes of concussion, because so often people think that it's only for athletes. And yes, sports do cause concussions, but you can also get them from motor vehicle accidents as well as falls. Those are the three top. So,
5: fair.
6: What do you even do for concussion rehab? 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So we just try to educate as much as we can.
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0: This is the Ox, wrapping up hour two of our three-hour disco swing party on Hot Talk with the Ox. Oh, I have to sneeze. Wait a minute. Maybe I don't. Will I sneeze? Will I not sneeze? That's the big question. I don't think I have to sneeze anymore. The ICE agent that got arrested and that is charged. Okay, so it's real. We'll get into that. Coming up, the Westside Liquor Wine Line and what happened and what didn't happen in transportation during the Minnesota legislative session. John Kosnick, the co-chair of the House Transportation Committee, with us. And 320-251-1990 on the Boulder Tap House studio or text line. Some other things, too, we'll try to squeeze in. Some of your texts coming in earlier in the show, too. So we'll see. We'll try to stuff it all in. Got a big hour three next on Hot Talk with the Ox. Stay tuned.
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19: We'll know very soon. I'm Dave Anthony, Fox News. That's what President Trump says about whether he resumes bombing Iran.
20: We may have to give him another big hit. We may have to give him another big hit. I'm not sure yet.
19: The day after he paused planned attacks today because other Gulf countries asked him to, he says, to try to get talks to work to get Iran to make a deal.
20: We have to make sure that Iran doesn't get a nuclear weapon.
19: That banging you hear is White House ballroom construction, which the president is giving reporters a tour of.
20: I built a lot of great things, but there will never be anything like this built.
19: And the president insists the ballroom's a gift. He and private donors are paying for it. As for the $1 billion Congress is considering,
20: the money they're going to give is really for the security of that and the whole White House premises. And I guess you probably need that nowadays.
19: There are legal challenges trying to stop the construction. Now to the Senate. Acting Attorney General Todd Blanche testifying, pushing a 13% increase in Justice Department funding.
21: And will ensure our continued momentum in violent crime reduction nationwide. We are also strengthening immigration enforcement efforts.
19: But Democrats are critical, accusing Blanche of helping President Trump weaponize the DOJ.
22: You and your cohorts have worked to deliver what he wants, doing his political dirty work.
19: Senator Chris Coons taking issue with a nearly $1.8 billion compensation fund for people the president maintains were victims of Biden-era lawfare, perhaps even those pardoned by the president for the January 6th Capitol riot.
1: Will you commit that no one who has been convicted of assaulting a police officer will receive a payout from this fund?
19: Blanche answered,
21: anybody can apply. The commission will set, the commissioners will set rules, I'm sure. That's not for me to set.
19: Now, that fund was set up after President Trump dropped his $10 billion lawsuit against the IRS over his leaked tax returns. Democrats have called the fund unconstitutional. 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
4: KNSI News Time is 10:02, low 50s, cloudy and windy today with a chance for sprinkles. Your full KNSI forecast is on the way in moments. Good morning, I'm Jennifer Leverins. The St. Cloud City Council got an update Monday on two studies focused on safety along Highway 10. One looked at the interchange near 15th Avenue Southeast. The other covered the 30-mile stretch from Highway 23 to Little Falls. Both have crash rates that are higher than the statewide average. Project manager Chad Erickson says safety is front and center.
23: Toward zero death effort from MnDOT has been going on over a decade now, and it's a huge focus of the department. And when we look at some of these locations, that's foremost in our mind.
4: Don't expect quick fixes, though. Realistic improvements are still roughly a decade out. The St. Cloud City Council has again delayed a final decision on a package of building permit fee increases. The Central Minnesota Builders Association was among the groups asking for more time. Government affairs consultant Steve Gottwalt warned raising fees could work against the housing growth.
24: They need to be very concerned that as they raise fees of all kinds, it's going to have a chilling effect. The city of St. Cloud says they need 1,000-plus units of housing every year for 15 years. They are nowhere near that right now. That has to be a deep concern for them.
4: Officials say the city has been losing money on permitting fees for nearly the last 10 years. Commercial building permit revenue would go up by $226,000, while commercial plan review fees would generate $147,000. The council will take up the issue again August 17th. And a Northside St. Cloud home getting some historic recognition. Mary Kay Corman's bungalow at 610 15th Street North was built in 1926, which program officials say makes it a perfect fit for the Century Homes recognition to honor properties at least 100 years old that still reflect their original architecture. Three downtown restoration projects on St. Germain Street also earned the 2026 Heritage Preservation Awards. The recipients are BCI Construction, the team behind Metz & Company and O'Brien's Dry Goods, and the owners of Sage and Salvage and Kitchenette. This look at news is brought to you by North Risk Partners. For more on these and other stories, visit knsiradio.com, which is also where you can cast your vote daily in our America 250 listener poll on the most influential moments that shaped our nation. I'm Jennifer Leverins, KNSI News.
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3: 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Now your local forecast from the Hanson Paving Weather Center.
29: Daytime highs approaching 53 today under overcast skies with a chance of rain showers. Northwesterly winds 10 to 20 miles per hour. Chance for showers tonight. Lows level off around 37, mainly clear skies. Highs around 63 tomorrow. Bright sunshine expected. I'm meteorologist Paul Trombley on KNSI. Right now, it's 46 degrees.

This is the Ox. Hot Talk with the Ox on this Tuesday. Hour three of our three-hour disco swing party coming up. John Kosnick, co-chair of the House Transportation Committee. What's in, what's not in, what happened when it all was said and done? I know one thing. I think he was supportive of the Waymo driverless car permitting in Minnesota. I know that did not pass. So that's still that's good, because then the lobbyists will still have another year of jobs. I know how you feel about that. We'll talk to Kaz about how he feels about that, among other things. But lots to talk about there. And then, yeah, we've got developments in the ICE. Keith Ellison is bragging about filing charges against an ICE agent accused essentially of abusing his job at best. And worse things at worst. So big news kind of nationally on that. We'll see where this goes. I think he's kind of obligated to get a conviction on this one, right? If that doesn't happen, then it's kind of like, okay, kind of justifies what they were doing. It doesn't look good for the ICE folks. So finally, a lot of folks may be getting some justice on this. We'll kind of touch on that a little bit on that here as we wrap up Hot Talk with the Ox. More to talk about that certainly throughout the week. Before we get there, though, it's time to park all of this stuff, kick back, and have a little fun talking wine with Jeff Anderson on the West Side Liquor Wine Line.

0: cannot be squelched, ladies and gentlemen. Period.
1: Please welcome Jeff Anderson and the West Side Liquor Wine Line.
0: Hello, Jeff.
2: Hey, Ox, how we doing?
0: Doing great on this Tuesday. Always fun talking to you. Not just any Tuesday, but the Tuesday before the big Thursday for the event coming up at West Side Liquor in Waite Park. Before we forget, give us a rundown of that baby coming up.
2: Yeah, Ox, it's this Thursday, like you said. It's Spain, Portugal on Fire. It's at the Waite Park location, 4 to 6 p.m., free open to the public. We're going to taste a bunch of these great wines coming from these two vibrant countries, Spain and Portugal. So if you're not doing anything, put it on the calendar. Love to see you there. And it's going to be fun, from, you know, garnaches to rosés to tempranillos to riojas. So we're going to have a little bit of everything, even some really nice sparkling cava too. So all kinds of stuff going to get opened up. If you want to get into the wines of those two countries, this will be the tasting to attend.
0: All right. I can't wait. So that'll be coming up on Thursday, the 21st. And then are you doing this monthly again throughout the summer and fall?
2: Yeah, we're going to start doing stuff hopefully every month. You know, we did the Nick Goldschmidt thing a couple weeks ago. I had a winemaker here, poured some incredible cabs. So, yeah, we're going to keep it up and got to just set the new schedule, and we'll get rolling all summer long.
0: Big one coming up this Thursday, of course. Before we get there, though, it is time to talk a little wine. What wine have you picked out for the Hot Talk with the Ox listening audience this week, my friend?
2: Yeah, I actually picked out one of the wines I'm going to be pouring, El Jefe Grande Tempranillo 2024, and it is really, really fun wine. This is really super fresh, juicy, loads of character, really nice plush mouthfeel, like velvet flavors, you know, continue to evolve with each sip. I really love this wine. They're not doing any oak. You could not tell that because there's so much going on for complexity. But I think it really showcases what Spain's great Tempranillo grape is all about. But I got aromas of like ripe plums and cherries and spice. You know, fill the glass, you get flavors of blackberry, raspberry, fig, some herbs, coat the mouth. But 1 liter bottle, so you get a couple more glasses out of this baby, $17.99. You know, grilled sausages, burgers, pizza, pasta, charcuterie. This thing is so food friendly. And this will be poured Thursday. So if you want to try the wine of the week this Thursday, the El Jefe Grande Tempranillo, I will be pouring it myself, and you can come and taste this gem.
0: Yum. What's the name of it again?
2: El Jefe.
0: El Jefe, okay.
2: Yeah, Grande.
0: Grande, okay, right. All right, delightful. And so this is something you have all the time?
2: Yeah, this is the newer one I got in. Maybe we got in, maybe 6 months ago.
0: Okay.
2: I had tried it way back when, and then some people were looking for it. So I'm like, yeah, we got to get that in. And it's just so much going on. It's a lot of wine for under $20.
0: $17.99, you say, but that will not be the price today.
2: That's right, because it's Wine Tuesday. 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So always a good time. And, of course, during the tastings, you know, like this Thursday, we always will give you, you know, 15% off also. So good time to try stuff this Thursday. If you're not doing anything, I'm expecting a great turnout and a lot of fun stuff to try.
0: Well, again, before we get there, it is Wine Tuesday at all West Side Liquor locations.
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2: 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And, of course, this Friday, Baxter's 20th anniversary. We're going to be pouring some cool rosés up there this Friday. 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
0: Wow. 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
2: and join us. 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
3: Arrivederci.
0: 20 years at Baxter already. 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

0: Hot Talk with the Ox on the Westside Liquor Hawaiian Line is on. Lines are open, 320-251-1990. Call now. You'll get through, offer your Hawaiian of the Week. And within the next 10 minutes, we'll spin the Hot Talk with the Ox prize wheel to determine which of our whiners could be you today is going to win $25 in free liquor, wine, or beer at Westside Liquor, or use it for whatever they sell at Westside Liquor. Same as cash. So there you have it. It's Wine Tuesday, so you get discounts on wine. Other days, of course, have discounts on beer and other things. And again, these certificates are same as cash, so they're good for all of those discounts, whatever. Michael from Texas, patiently holding. You're our first whiner. What is your whine of the week, sir?
1: It's my specialty, right? The easy one is I'm trying to put my garden in, and I look outside, and I look at the weather report, and we're in the middle of what month? We're in the second half of what month?
0: Well,
1: said the man from South Texas. Anyway, that's the easy whine. The serious whine is, you said, people have lost faith in the state of Minnesota. We just had our HOA meeting. I live in a condo complex over here near the hospital. And for the upcoming next 2 years, our dues went up an additional $50 after having gone up $100 in the last year. We're going on triple what it was when I moved in, but it's now, anyway, this is the dooms going up is a function of increased property taxes, increased fees, increased utilities. And the most recent one is there are insurance companies that are leaving the state and or will not insure certain, types of properties, condos, for instance, and it's called capitalism. There's a very few, so they will charge like crazy. Anyway, every time I turn around, I'm paying more money for what should be, well,
0: for the same stuff. Well, you're not getting anything new.
1: Yeah, I mean, what am I getting for my money?
0: Right, same as you got before. You're just paying a lot more for it. That's really frustrating. I share your whine. Thank you, Micah from Texas.
1: Bye-bye. Thank you.
0: Thank you. I was just reading something about Texas. There's a story about the fastest growing communities in the country. The top 20, like 12 of them were in Texas. And these aren't like big cities. These are just whatever, just towns in general. A lot of them are far fringe suburbs of big towns. Is it Saline, Texas, or something like that? By memory, I think that's the fastest growing town. So, Michael from Texas, yep, in Texas, I'm sure their fees are going up too. Say goodbye to Michael from Texas. Opens up a phone line. You'll get through now, 320-251-1990, but call quick. Trucker Bob, patiently holding. What is your whine of the week, sir?
2: My whine is, I've heard nothing about sending these people that frauded us out of all of our money from Somalia to be sent to Guantanamo Bay, Cuba, which we still occupy, and set them up there with whatever they're going to be sentenced to in tents so they'll feel at home. Thank you. Yes, sir.
0: Thank you. All right. Yeah, is it like, how's the chow at Gitmo? That might not be bad living, all things considered. Saying goodbye to Trucker Bob opens up a phone line. You'll get through now if you call 320-251-1990 on the Westside Liquor Whine Line. Mary, what is your whine of the week?
3: Oh, my gosh. There's a couple of things, but I guess I don't understand how the city can justify over $100,000 for these granite pillars that they want to put on the roundabouts on 33rd, 74th, 33rd, and Cooper.
0: Yeah.
3: When we have so many other things. I'm driving down Roosevelt Road currently, at the dandelions in the boulevard. I mean, give the money. I know that's possibly a capital improvement, but, or how about just take some granite and throw it in the middle of there and call it a day? I just cannot believe. Who is the one coming up with these ideas? And do they just think that money is just, you know, falling from the sky?
0: I don't know.
3: Who's going to see that except the people that live over there?
0: I know. I agree. And I'll tell you.
3: It's so ridiculous.
0: You're so right about the medians. Our medians are terrible. It's just like they build a new parkway, and then the medians are just, like, awful.
3: Right, or they're going to construct these granite things, put them up there, and then they're not going to take care of what surrounds it.
0: No.
3: It just is like, oh, please, people. or how about that they want to put graffiti, not graffiti, but artwork on buildings downtown.
0: Mm-hmm.
3: You know, and then they said, well, we want to do the contemporary buildings. Well, they're brand new. Why would you want the contemporary look? Now you want to put flowers all

0: And it's Eye of the Beholder. Remember when they put all the exhaust pipes around the library for decoration when they built the new library? They're still there. I just noticed them the other day. Wow, what an eyesore. Like, what are these people thinking? I don't know. Granite monuments on roundabouts. Who's next? Corey? Corey, patiently holding. What is your whine of the week on the Westside Liquor Whine Line?
1: Hey, good morning, Ox. So many things to whine about. What can I whine about next?
0: Right.
1: Gas prices, you got how many different things. Anyways, I was thinking more so along with the session just being over. Jeff Howe is no longer going to be our senator in that district, and that kind of, that's my whine.
0: It's a good one. And you know what, Corey? I watched his speech on the floor yesterday. If you wanna treat yourself to 18 minutes of a treat, his retirement speech was really a special one yesterday. So
1: yeah, he's one of the few senators that I actually trust. I knew him, you know, obviously before he became a senator back when he was Major Howe back in 2005.
0: Yeah.
1: And so
0: he was a representative at that time. But yes, yeah, well, all right, Corey, thanks. Yeah, served in the House and then transferred to the Senate when Michelle Fischbach ran for Congress and now retired. Lots of speeches yesterday. I watched a couple of clips of others, but Jeff Howe's speech was really special. Let's see. Joe, welcome to Hot Talk on the Westside Liquor Whine Line. Hello, Joe.
2: Hey, maybe it's time to accept the fact that St. Cloud is just not an aesthetically pleasing place.
0: It isn't. It never has been, really, with all due respect. So, yes. But we have our little diamonds here and there every now and then.
2: And if you're going to do it at, like, part of, like, people drive through if you're going to spend that kind of money on monuments. But that's not my wine. My wine is probably going to be a lot less popular. But I would just say that my whine is that if every Republican had the spine that Thomas Massie has, then we would be in a lot better place right now. And the fact that everybody wants to jump on this bandwagon of attacking Thomas Massie, primarying him, Trump's on it right now.
0: Yep. Oh, yeah.
2: You know, if everybody had the spine and the backbone that Thomas Massie had, the Republican Party wouldn't be where it is right now.
0: They'd be better, you mean?
2: Yes, it would be much better.
0: All right, Joe. Cool.
2: He's
0: Thank you.
2: Conservative. He's a true conservative, and everybody wants to crap all over that. So,
0: Joe, thanks. Appreciate that. Yep. We'll see how the primary goes today. Rod the Bike Man, what is your whine of the week?
3: My whine of the week is that, you know, we got a lot of merchants on the east side here of St. Cloud. And basically, there's kind of like three ways to get across St. Cloud. One, of course, is Division. One would be Germain, and the other one, of course, would be University Avenue. Now, the DOT's got a real bright idea going here that they want to shut off the intersection here on the east side, which would be by McDonald's and Wendy's and the gas station and Copper Lantern, and they want to shut that intersection off so you can't get on and off at that intersection. So my whine of the week is, how ridiculous can this possibly be for these idiots to think that, oh, let's just spend millions of dollars to fix it a few years ago, and now let's close it.
0: All right, Rod the Bike Man, thank you.
3: Yep, all right, bye-bye.
0: Yep, one of my favorite recollections of recently moving here all those years ago, and wondering why there wasn't a bridge, a grade separation between Highway 10 and St. Germain. Because people who've driven through here, which I had done my whole life, going to the Twin Cities, sometimes on Highway 10 from, you know, the Northland, if you will, down to the Twin Cities, having to stop at that stupid light on St. Germain. Like, what is this? And to learn that the people fought, that they wanted to put an interchange, but the people fought it because they thought it would be aesthetically unpleasing. That's why there's not an interchange at St. Germain and Highway 10. Because the people on the east side thought they didn't want to look down St. Germain and see a overpass, that would be unsightly. So all these years, instead, they had this. I mean, it's practically Beverly Hills right now. So, I mean, I get why they didn't want to do that. Ahem. Who's next? Colonel Todd, what is your whine of the week on the Westside Liquor Whine Line? You'll be our final whiner, by the way. Got to be quick.
4: Well, we decided that the DOT wants to do this towards zero deaths, and they want to fix that same intersection the bike man's talking about, but we done put all these stupid cables up all the way to Little Falls.
0: Yes.
4: and they put them right on the edge of the road, so anybody who gets off a little bit tears the whole front of their car off.
0: And they have to fix the cable.
4: So, yep. Yeah,

0: to send the crew out. Thanks. The wheel has stopped on Joe, by the way. Congratulations, Joe. You're the winner.
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2: 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Cloudy and windy today with a chance for sprinkles and a high in the low 50s. Your full KNSI forecast is on the way in moments. Good morning, I'm Jennifer Leverins. Federal prosecutors want Amy Bach to spend the rest of her life behind bars. They're pushing for a 50-year prison sentence for the woman convicted of masterminding the Feeding Our Future fraud case, which is one of the biggest COVID-era scams in U.S. history. Bach stole $250 million in federal funds meant to feed children through nonprofits. Nearly 80 others have been charged, with many convicted or having pleaded guilty. Bach faces sentencing later this week. The St. Cloud City Council has again delayed a final decision on a wide-ranging package of building permit fee increases. The latest delay came at the suggestion of Councilmember Karen Larson, who wants more time to attract development to town.
3: We can't let other cities get ahead of us with creative solutions. We got to get in there and do our own homework and have a better sense of being on the same page than I saw here with the development community.
2: According to projections, a typical $160,000 single-family, two-family, or townhome project would see a combined permit cost increase of $917 once both the valuation and rate changes are fully in effect. The council will take up the issue again August 17th. Pending home sales rose more than expected in April. The National Association of Realtors says the number of homes under contract increased 1.4% last month and rose 3.2% on an annual basis. The group's chief economist noted buyers are cautiously optimistic despite growing economic uncertainty and a slight rise in mortgage rates. And the Minnesota Vikings could be hosting one of the biggest events on the NFL calendar. Adam Schefter reporting Minnesota expected to host the 2028 NFL Draft. The league will announce the draft host during this year's owners' meetings, which are happening in Florida this week. The draft would take place around U.S. Bank Stadium and in downtown Minneapolis. Minnesota's bid for the draft was submitted back in March. This Look at News is brought to you by North Risk Partners. For more on these and other stories, visit knsiradio.com, which is also where you can sign up for the daily newsletter and cast your vote daily in our America 250 listener poll for the most influential moments that shaped our nation. I'm Jennifer Leverins, KNSI News.
1: 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Now your local forecast from the Hanson Paving Weather Center.
4: Daytime highs approaching 53 today under overcast skies with a chance of rain showers. Northwesterly winds 10 to 20 miles per hour. Chance for showers tonight. Lows level off around 37, mainly clear skies. Highs around 63 tomorrow. Bright sunshine expected. I'm meteorologist Paul Trombley on KNSI. Right now, it's 46 degrees.
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0: Talk with the Ox on this Tuesday. Oh boy, oh boy, oh boy. We're excited to welcome John Kosnick, the co-chair of the Minnesota House Transportation Committee. Kos, welcome back to Hot Talk with the Ox, sir.
1: Hey, good morning, Ox. Good to be back with you again.
0: Good to have you, sir. District 57A representative from Lakeville. So, Kos, first of all, congratulations on rounding the corner and making it through another legislative session.
1: Yeah, it was a historic session with a tied house, and we made it through. The previous tied house, I guess, was only for a 1 year, and then they had somebody, some shifting around the end of the tie. But so it was a grueling 2 years, but we got through it, and I think at the end, all Minnesotans were the winners, and a lot of good stuff was done, and just happy to be done with it. And you guys up in that area have had really good representation and a few retirements, though, unfortunately, too.
0: I know. We got some big shoes to fill, that's for sure. Now, are you did you announce you're running for re-election, or are you one of the 40 that's skipping out?
1: I committed to another 2 years, and sometimes I wonder why, but, you know, when we look back at the work that we've done, and the success that we've had for, you know, my district or the state of Minnesota, I'm happy to commit to another 2 years if the voters will accept me down here in Dakota and Scott County.
0: Oh, we need you. So that's great. And I saw something, this is one of the reasons I wanted to reach out to you and have you on today. And I didn't delve into it any further, but I think it was Friday I saw something that's called a delete all amendment. Sometimes that happens towards the end of session. Ultimately what doesn't actually erase the entire work of the session, does it, for the Transportation Committee?
1: No, what we do is more of a procedural logistic thing. We put different bills, together, and, probably the one that you might be referring to is the capital investment bill. And so there was a different capital investment bill, but once we finally finalize everything, we delete everything in the current bill that's ready to go to the House floor, and we replace it with the new language, which I assume you're talking about the capital investment, the bonding bill that had $176-77 million in transportation projects throughout the state, in addition to drinking water, sanitary water that's needed in communities and that kind of thing.
0: Trails and the zoo and hospitals and all that good stuff. Yeah, I saw your name attached to it, which is why you had made a comment or something on it, and because of the transportation funding that was in that. So, yeah, I guess that is what I'm referencing. That's why I say I didn't look into it any further. So the transportation bill itself, I mean, other than the capital investment bill, I got to assume there's other things that got done for transportation in Minnesota, correct, sir?
1: Correct. Last year was the actual budget year that we set the state budget, the first year of the biennium we do that. So there was a very robust, aggressive transportation bill, $10 billion. And so that we did that in the first session. And then this session was more of policy work. And then, again, we did a large infrastructure bill to meet the needs of Minnesotans. And within that bill, like I said, there was a lot of transportation projects up in your area, Ox. Mm-hmm. You know, like I said, you had some great representation, retiring member Tim O'Driscoll and Bernie Perryman. And, of course, Speaker Damuth and Senator John Howe and others. You know, County Road, Mayhew Lake Road up in Benton County.
0: Right.
1: I think there's a school. There's a big school and athletic complex in there. And unfortunately, I think there was very unfortunate and somewhat ironic, as we're passing this bill to make that road safer, there was a $3 billion grant to make that road safer. And have a roundabout, and sadly, there was a death just days before we passed this bill. And so, just to show the importance of why we need these capital investment projects to make Minnesota better and safer and meet those needs. So happy to have that included in there, and also over in Stearns County at 332nd Street. I guess it's County Road 4 and 133rd. Mm-hmm. I don't know if that's a roundabout, but there's a project there that also received another $3 million award to make that a better and safer road for people in Stearns County.
0: Yep. No, and I know that's the bonding bill does that, and I know a lot of folks have worked hard on all these things. These aren't things that just came up out of nowhere, right? Sometimes these things are years in the making to finally get done. So, Kaz,
1: That's right.
0: Yeah, one of the main things I wanted to talk to you about, Waymo. what's the latest with the driverless car situation in Minnesota?
1: Well, we tried to see if we could get some work done this year. The state law currently is relatively silent on autonomous vehicles, whether they're permitted or not. And so we had interest from industry advocates and Waymo particularly as a company to invest in Minnesota. And so we worked to create a new chapter of law to add, you know, we have to define these things in law and how they operate. And of course, it's important to have safety parameters and guidelines. And through that, we do some permitting and regulations, definitions. I was hopeful that we could at least start. We did start the work, but in legislative, pass some initial legislation to hopefully permit, more explicitly and provide clarity, but start some of the definitions and regulations. So that's some work that we'll continue to do in the interim because we weren't able to find agreement with the Democrats who wanted to actually prohibit autonomous vehicles until they study some more studies. And then make sure that there's a driver in a driverless vehicle. And certainly that doesn't really make sense. The technology has been around. And so we let it be for now. And we'll continue to do some more work in the interim and see what we can get done in future legislative sessions.
0: Okay, so it's kind of kicking the can. I mean, I think I'm seeing an inevitability here with these things eventually. I mean, how do they not?
1: Yeah, that's the way Republicans see it. You know, we want to advance innovation, of course, and we want to make roads safer and ultimately make things more affordable as well. And so that's why we generally support this type of innovation, and we'll continue to advocate for it. And certainly by putting an express prohibition is what the Democrats wanted. That wasn't going to work for Minnesotans to make Minnesota more innovative and advanced technologies. And there's a whole bunch of jobs that would be created to support an autonomous vehicle infrastructure. And we want Minnesota to be in the forefront of that, not lagging the rest of the nation.
0: A little bit of a setback here on that, but we'll see. I'm sure things privately are still, moving along, right? The technology and whatnot. It's still nebulous, right, to figure out how they operate in winter conditions. But I assume they'll figure that out.
1: Well, interestingly, it's been tested in other markets, Boston, Michigan. And interestingly, up in Babbitt, Minnesota, there's a huge, huge facility that tests autonomous vehicle in winter driving conditions. And so we already have been here for a long time, so other companies are already testing there, and so that's why I kind of laughed that we need to study studies.
0: Interesting.
1: That's
0: so we're doing
1: over bureaucratic, but yeah. We're doing it. So they've invited me up there. That's quite a way. That's quite a drive from Lakeville or even St. Cloud. Yeah. But I would be fascinating to see the work that they do up there. So it's been studied. There's millions and millions of miles and passenger miles in other states. So like you said, it's inevitable. And we just need to provide a little framework and clarity. And hopefully next session, Republicans will be successful in having a majority in the House chamber, if not the Senate and the governorship, and we'll work to make sure that we can do this safely and provide innovation for Minnesotans.
0: I'm all for it. Well, John Kosnick, co-chair of the House, Transportation Committee. Any further thoughts on the result finally? Is transportation in good shape, and is there something on the horizon for next session that you can think of right away to tackle?
1: Well, Republicans are going to work hard to make sure that Minnesotans can afford to live and work in Minnesota. And one of the other big topics in transportation world was you might have heard it or felt it yourself when you went and renewed your auto tab registrations. During the one-party Democrat-controlled, they jacked up those tax rates well over 20%. And now you're getting your auto tabs here in 2026 and figuring out how expensive it is. The big win that we got, we wanted to make tab fees and auto registration more affordable. And so we were able to, in 2027, get a reduction in your auto tab fees back to what they were before the Democrats took control and raised them. So we were only able to get a one-year reduction for calendar year 2027. But again, Republicans will work to reduce taxes and try to make that more permanent.
0: Yep. Amen to that. Well, we hope for, maybe our own Republican trifecta in November. But till then, yeah, at least we've got that to look forward to for 2027. John, I appreciate your time. I wish you a great summer. Try to take some time off, but I know the campaigning's tough, so we'll see you on the campaign trail.
1: Well, I'm sure I'll be up in St. Cloud helping some great candidates, and hopefully we can get together and maybe get around on the golf course there, Ox.
0: Now you're talking. Thanks, Kaz. Appreciate the convo.
1: Yeah, thanks for calling. Talk to you soon.
0: All right, man. Thank you. John Koznick, representative from Lakeville, co-chair of the House Transportation Committee. 320-251-1990 on the Boulder Tap House studio or text line. One day, not long ago, the entire conversation for the state was transportation, especially central Minnesota. We need those three lanes to Minneapolis from St. Cloud, right? We need the expansion of this. We need this. We need that. So much has been done over the years. It's amazing. Anything in your mind this was crisis talk. It dominated our conversation for years. We've had a lot of advances. But one big advance, I think, would be the automated car thing. We should go up there. We should go up to Babbitt. Ox Across America in Babbitt, Minnesota. Broadcasting live from a driverless car in the winter. I don't know if I got the courage for that. Coming up, the ICE agent charged by Mary Moriarty and Keith Ellison for some reason sticking his nose in there too. Thoughts on that? He is accused of shooting somebody he shouldn't have shot, didn't kill him, but lying about what actually happened in the incident. Thoughts on that as we kind of explore that a little bit, and I'll opine on that briefly as we wrap up Hot Talk with the Ox next.
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0: This is the Ox. Welcome to Hot Talk with the Ox, wrapping things up on this Tuesday. Mr. Castro fired his service weapon at the front door of the home, knowing there were people inside who presented absolutely no threat to him or anyone else. That bullet punched through the front door, struck Mr. Sosa Celis' leg before traveling through a closet and lodging in the wall of a child's bedroom. This is the ICE officer that is being charged now in Hennepin County, Christian Castro, 52 years old, four felony counts of second-degree assault with a dangerous weapon, one misdemeanor, count of falsely reporting a crime. This is really interesting to see when this goes to court. What really happened here? So just to kind of paraphrase, this guy claims that, or the ICE agent claims that he was getting worked over by some illegals and was deflecting snow shovel attacks and all that sort of thing, and then had to defend himself, but yet it turns out now they're accusing him of chasing this person into his house and then firing through the door. The ICE spokesman calls the charges unlawful, nothing more than a political stunt. Mistaken identity, supposedly. This guy supposedly was here legally, but was he really? He was here on some sort of temporary visa. Why did he get the attention of the ICE agents in the first place? I'm looking forward to hearing this play out, because there is this notion that these ICE agents were a rogue group of crazed, power-hungry people storming the cities of Minneapolis, just hassling anybody who had dark skin or looked like they were here illegally. So finally now we're going to get to see, okay. I know there are some who would say that they envision this person just randomly running after somebody, chasing him into their house, shooting through their front door. Like, it'll be good to get the truth out of this one way or another. Like, so what really happened? Was this guy justified? Was he not? What prompted this ICE agent to do this? Is this a exception that proves the rule that no, they weren't all a crazed, lawless army storming the city of Minneapolis? If so, wouldn't Mary Moriarty be charging dozens of ICE agents for this? But unlike maybe, you know, seeing this as sort of like, okay, if this guy was this reckless and if he actually lied about the situation, it needs to be brought to light. But also what needs to be brought to light is what's the actual truth from the person that was the suspect in the first place. I'm of a mind that nobody gets chased randomly by law enforcement into their house and then would shoot through the door just for non-provoked whatever. So hopefully we can finally get a sense of, okay, what's really the deal here? And maybe this is a larger situation that can be explored. If this ICE agent was really doing this, what's he doing being an ICE agent? What's he doing being an agent? Hard to believe that a 52-year-old would do something like that. Odd that he felt like he had to lie about it, if that's what he did. What really happened? They're saying that the medical examiner didn't find a whole lot of evidence that this guy was blocking punches and stopping snow shovel attacks on him. Okay, let's let it play out and watch it. I'm totally willing to see this thing objectively and see how it goes. The fact that there aren't 500 of these cases would tell me that no, there was not a lawless band of hoodlums and hooligans running around town. But in this situation, okay. So there you have it. Also, I wanted to get to this real quick about the Amy Bach sentencing. We had that earlier. The prosecutor wants 50 years for Amy Bach, the ringleader of Feeding Our Future, to be behind bars. And then they're saying, no, she should get less. So one texter says, so the white chick gets 50 years and the Somalis get under 5? What in the actual is going on here? So that's a good point. The Somalis who are convicted of it are getting, 3 to 5, whatever, 2 to 4. And they're recommending 50 for her. What, because she's white and female? Good question. Well, we'll see how that plays out, too, certainly. And we will see you tomorrow. Who knows what's going on in Iran, too. Might have some news from that. See you tomorrow on Hot Talk.
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4: 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When you need to know.
5: He's not ruling out another hit on Iran. I'm Lisa Brady, Fox News. President Trump says we'll know very soon if more bombing is needed after pausing new strikes for more negotiations.
6: It's all done. The boats, the ships are all loaded. They're loaded to the brim. And we're all set to start.
5: Telling reporters again that Iran cannot be allowed to have a nuclear weapon.
7: He laid out a timeline that is anywhere from 2 to 3 days into next week. What was interesting, though, the president talking about his red line for the regime that has not changed following that announcement overnight on Truth Social that he had planned to attack Iran today, but is holding off due to a request from Gulf leaders. That timeline remains the biggest question as the Israeli military remains on high alert, along with an ongoing U.S. military buildup across the region.
5: Fox's Trey Yingst in Tel Aviv. The president speaking outside the White House, giving an update on the ballroom project that remains challenged in court. The president also calling Thomas Massie a terrible congressman, hoping he's ousted in today's Republican primary in Kentucky after voting against the Big Beautiful Bill. But Massie just told Fox,
8: they like to put it all in one giant bill, so if you ever vote against it, they can say that you voted against everything. The reality is, I voted for the SAVE Act when it comes up individually. I voted for border control, DHS, the wall, all of the things that the president wants.
5: His Trump-backed challenger is retired Navy SEAL Eric Gallrine, who calls Massie misrepresentative Massie.
9: At every turn, he has betrayed us.
5: That Kentucky matchup, now the most expensive House race ever. Five other states also have primaries today. Pennsylvania, Georgia, Alabama, Oregon, and Idaho. And the president says he'll make an endorsement today for next week's Senate race in Texas, where incumbent Republican John Cornyn and State Attorney General Ken Paxton are in a runoff to face the Democratic nominee, State Representative James Tallarico. 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
10: 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Cloudy with a slight chance for showers late this afternoon and a high around 60. Your full KNSI forecast on the way in moments. Good morning, I'm Jennifer Leverins. The troubled past of a Republican-backed state Senate candidate in central Minnesota is resurfacing. Aaron Brutker is running for the District 13 seat held by Jeff Howe, who's not seeking re-election. Brutker was arrested in 2009 after his ex-fiancée reported to police he assaulted her. Prosecutors charged him with domestic assault by strangulation and domestic assault. As part of the plea deal, Brutker pleaded guilty to a lesser charge of disorderly conduct. The judge gave him a suspended sentence of 90 days that would be dropped on condition he remained law-abiding for a year, which he did. Brutker was also fined $50 and ordered to get counseling. It's not clear whether GOP leaders or party delegates were aware of the charges, before endorsing him in February. The St. Cloud City Council will get an update Monday afternoon on two studies looking at Highway 10. One covers preliminary engineering for Highway 10 from St. Cloud to Haven Township. The other looks at the 30-mile stretch from St. Cloud to Little Falls with a focus on East St. Germain Street. The project team will give a short presentation followed by a question and answer session from 4 to 5:30 at City Hall. The meeting is open to the public. More info is at knsiradio.com. And 10 young women have been named finalists for the 73rd Princess K of the Milky Way, and three are from Stearns County. Isabella Schiffler of Albany, Jaden Smith of Melrose, and Daisy Zimmerman of Sauk Rapids will compete for the title. Also representing the area is Morgan Morrow of Princeton, who is the Benton County Dairy Princess. Princess K will be crowned on August 26th. For more on these and other stories, visit knsiradio.com, where you can also cast your vote daily in our America 250 listener poll for the moments that shaped our nation. I'm Jennifer Leverins, KNSI News.
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16: KNSI Sports are brought to you by Trout Companies. They know water from the bottom to the tap. I am Todd Simpson. The Twins and the Houston Astros once again today at Target Field. First pitch at 6:40 p.m. The St. Cloud Rocks begin their regular season on Monday, May 25th against the Bismarck Larks. 6:35 p.m. first pitch. And we are now only 114 days to the start of the NFL season 2026. Todd Simpson, KNSI Sports.
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18: 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Now your local forecast from the Hanson Paving Weather Center.
19: Daytime highs approaching 53 today under overcast skies with a chance of rain showers. Northwesterly winds 10 to 20 miles per hour. Chance for showers tonight. Lows level off around 37, mainly clear skies. Highs around 63 tomorrow. Bright sunshine expected. I'm meteorologist Paul Trombley on KNSI. Right now, 48.
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0: had it taken into custody in his home in Portage Township. Authorities said one of two aircraft responding to a wildfire was damaged by what appeared to be a bullet after leaving a lake. The plane landed safely, the pilot not injured, Pettit being held on preliminary charges, including second-degree assault and reckless discharge of a firearm. The St. Cloud City Council again delaying a final decision on a package of building permit fee increases. The Central Minnesota Builders Association was among the groups asking for more time. Government affairs consultant Steve Gottwalt warned raising fees could work against the housing growth.
1: They need to be very concerned that as they raise fees of all kinds, it's going to have a chilling effect. The city of St. Cloud says they need 1,000 plus units of housing every year for 15 years. They are nowhere near that right now. That has to be a deep concern for them.
0: Officials say the city has been losing money on permitting fees for nearly the last 10 years. The council will take up the issue again August 17th. And the Supreme Court is allowing Medicare drug price negotiations to move forward. The justices Monday rejected appeals from pharmaceutical companies that objected to negotiating prices with the federal government, leaving in place lower court rulings that dismissed the drug makers' claims. The negotiation program was created under the 2022 Inflation Reduction Act. The first negotiated prices took effect earlier this year. For more on these and other stories, visit knsiradio.com, where you can also cast your vote daily in our America 250 listener poll on the moments that shaped our nation. I'm Jennifer Leverins, KNSI News.
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7: 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Now your local forecast from the Hanson Paving Weather Center.
8: Daytime highs approaching 53 today under overcast skies with a chance of rain showers. Northwesterly winds 10 to 20 miles per hour. Chance for showers tonight. Lows level off around 37, mainly clear skies. Highs around 63 tomorrow. Bright sunshine expected. I'm meteorologist Paul Trombley on KNSI. Right now, 48.
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0: Did anybody fact? Welcome back in. Did anybody fact check me? Am I correct that he claimed to have a Canadian girlfriend? Just confirm. I know that the girlfriend is hidden. He claimed that he had a girlfriend in an interview recently. Nobody's ever seen her. Isn't it amazing how many times Democrats claim to have girlfriends nobody has ever seen? Politicians in general. There's a lot of politicians who claim to have girlfriends that somehow never show up at any public event with them. Just worth thinking about a little bit. Julie in Georgetown, Texas. What do you think about Tal Rico's Canadian girlfriend?
1: Well, first of all, I think that Texas definitely has the better-looking woman. But I also think if you're a self-respecting Texas woman, no one would come within 10 feet of that big weenie Tal Rico.
0: So you think Texas women are too smart to date Tal Rico?
1: Most of them, yes. And the ones that aren't look like men, so it doesn't matter.
0: You know what? I'm going to thank you for the call, Julie. I'm going to endorse, rubber stamp everything Julie just said. I don't think there's good-looking gals that would date James Tal Rico. So maybe that's why he had to go to Canada, where the women are uglier. David in Pennsylvania. What you got for me, David?
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3: Shields High, what's up?
2: It has nothing to do with what part of the world these women come from. It has to do with what their genetics is. I hate to make it this simple, but it's a lot like race horses. There are some people who are really, they got God's blessing, and some people didn't. And it doesn't matter if you have blue eyes or green eyes or brown eyes. Some people won the lottery and some people didn't.
0: Thank you for
3: the call. Am I getting this right? You're disagreeing with Clay's whole notion of like regionalized female hotness, which I can't believe we're talking about on the show, but it's Clay. Is that right?
2: Clay,
3: are you disagreeing with this?
2: You're an idiot.
0: No, this is, thank you for the call. He lives in Pennsylvania. I'm not surprised. Women in the South are better looking.
3: Clay.
0: Women in the South. Clay. This is just true. Women in the South are better looking, and the Southwest, and all the, like, if you look where the sun shines,
3: On behalf of the Clay and Buck Show, the ladies of Pittsburgh, Harrisburg, Philadelphia, the Main Line, some people say the most beautiful, beautiful. Don't listen to Clay.
0: Houston and Dallas have better looking women than Pittsburgh. Is this even a real argument? There's no one out there who would argue. You know who's got great, the women walking around with their mallets in Pittsburgh are way better looking than the women of Houston and Dallas. This is a crazy argument. Phoenix women are better looking than the women of Seattle, right? Like, I just go to the West. LA women are better looking than the women of, Sioux City. Sorry, probably never going to win the Iowa caucus now. But that's like, this is not a crazy take.
3: I will tell you this, as a Miami Beach resident, fitflation is very real. As in a fit person in New York City who you'd think is like a 9 out of 10 for their age on the fitness scale is a 6 or a 7 in Miami. Max.
0: Miami, here's a good example. Where you live, Miami has the most beautiful women in the United States per capita. Where I live, Nashville, very high, Phoenix, L.A., one memorable poet might have said L.A. face with an Oakland booty. Some of you may have heard that before. So even in California, there is a battle over Bay Area versus L.A. But come on, Pittsburgh versus Houston? I'll go to the mat on that one. That might be my least controversial take of all time.
3: So, in a few minutes, we're going to talk about Trump's latest negotiations on the Iran war and figuring out how to get those gas prices to start coming down and important matters of geopolitics, world peace, the Trump administration agenda, and the midterms. And you can send us your talkbacks on which area of the country has the hottest chicks, and Clay can handle most of that.
0: If you're going to go to college, you should move towards Sunshine. The Southeastern Conference has the best-looking women on the planet. That's just a fact. I'll go to war over that.
3: I will not disagree with that. At Amherst, it was a lot of the women, unfortunately, were kind of like the orcs from the Lord and the Rings trilogy. It was bad.
4: 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Clay Travis and Buck Sexton. Don't touch that dial. You've got us, Clay and Buck, on AM 1450 and FM 99.3 KNSI.
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6: Hi, Michael. So artificial intelligence has brought back a familiar concern. If technology can do more work, will the economy need fewer workers?
7: Monica, that's a common concern. AI can already draft, summarize code, analyze, design, research, and respond to customers in ways that were not possible just a few years ago. But most jobs are made up of many different tasks: analysis, communication, judgment, service, accountability, and client interaction. AI may automate some tasks, but it can also make human judgment, oversight, and interpretation more valuable. So we think of AI more as a task shock, not a job shock. Some roles will face pressure, especially routine work, but other roles may evolve and new forms of work may emerge as companies use AI more broadly.
6: You've written about Jevons paradox in this context. What does that mean for AI and the future of work?
7: Yes, Jevons paradox is the idea that when technology makes something cheaper and more efficient, total usage can actually rise. The original example, coal. Better steam engines used coal more efficiently, but coal consumption increased because more uses became more affordable. We've seen similar patterns elsewhere. For example, people thought the introduction of spreadsheets would reduce demand for accountants, but the greater efficiency expanded demand for budgeting, forecasting, and reporting, so there are actually more accountants. AI could follow a similar pattern, lowering costs and increasing demand. So AI isn't just about cutting costs, it's also about scaling capabilities, which can increase demand.
6: As always, thank you, Michael.
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9: This is the Ox, headed across America for you all year. 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Ox Across America title sponsors are Mike Bryant with Bradshaw Bryant Law Office and Coyles Flags and Flagpoles, also by Bob Abel with RCA Real Estate and Eastgate Business Center, and Legacy Upfitters Protective Coatings and Truck Accessories throughout all of 2026 on KNSI.
10: Good afternoon, I'm Jake Judd in the KNSI Newsroom. Coming up on KNSI News, a motorcyclist is killed in a crash near Sauk Rapids. The head of America's largest COVID-era scheme could face decades behind bars. And one of the biggest days on the sports calendar could be coming to Minnesota. Those stories and more in 2 minutes.
8: 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When you...
11: A holding pattern with Iran. I'm Lisa Brady, Fox News. But President Trump says the current pause is temporary, and he's still insisting on no nuclear weapons for Iran.
12: The president says he may have to give Iran another big hit if a deal to end the war and the country's nuclear program does not come together in a few days.
13: I'm saying 2 or 3 days, maybe Friday, Saturday, Sunday, something, maybe early next week, a limited period of time.
12: President Trump says he pulled back from planned military strikes on Iran set for today at the request of Saudi Arabia, the UAE, Qatar, and other regional partners who believe a deal is close. A ceasefire has been in place for weeks, but Iran has continued to limit traffic to the Strait of Hormuz, and the U.S. Navy is enforcing a blockade of Iran's ports.
11: Fox's Jared Halpern at the White House. The president just announcing a long-awaited endorsement in next week's Texas Senate runoff. He's backing State Attorney General Ken Paxton, calling him a true MAGA warrior. Paxton's trying to oust four-term Republican Senator John Cornyn to face Democratic State Representative James Tallarico in the fall. Senators raising concern about the Justice Department budget at a hearing where Democrats are pouncing on a new compensation fund for people claiming they're victims of government weaponization.
14: Maryland Democratic Senator Chris Van Hollen called the nearly $1.8 billion weaponization fund outrageous. He asked Acting Attorney General Todd Blanche to promise that January 6th rioters would not qualify for it.
15: Are there going to be rules that say that if you've assaulted a Capitol Hill police officer or committed a violent crime, you will not be eligible? Why not make that a rule?
16: I expect that, because I'm not one of the commissioners setting up the rule.
14: Blanche said five commissioners he appoints will determine who qualifies and how much they get, if anything. But he said the Obama administration implemented a fund to pay Native Americans who had claims against the Agriculture Department, and leftover money from that was doled out to nonprofits and NGOs.
11: Fox's Jessica Rosenthal. 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
10: KNSI News Time is 12:02, cloudy with a high near 53. Your full KNSI forecast is on the way in moments. Good afternoon. I'm Jake Judd. A 27-year-old Sauk Rapids woman is dead after a motorcycle accident Saturday afternoon in Sauk Rapids Township. According to the Benton County Sheriff's Office, the call came in at around 12:35 for the crash at Mayhew Lake Road Northeast and 10th Street Northeast. Investigators say a 60-year-old St. Cloud man was driving west on 10th Street and stopped at the stop sign at the intersection with Mayhew Lake Road. Megan Moran was driving her motorcycle south on Mayhew Lake Road and had the right-of-way when the man pulled into the intersection and struck her. Moran was rushed to CenterCare St. Cloud Hospital, where she died. The crash remains under investigation. Prosecutors are seeking a lengthy sentence for the alleged ringleader in the massive Feeding Our Future fraud case. Prosecutors are recommending a sentence of up to 50 years in prison for Amy Bach, calling the scheme one of the largest COVID-era fraud cases in the nation. Bach was convicted of orchestrating the thefts and stealing $250 million in federal funds meant for nonprofits that feed children. Nearly 80 others have been charged in the case, with many already pleading guilty or being convicted. Bach's sentencing is scheduled later this week in federal court. The Minnesota Vikings could be hosting one of the biggest events on the NFL calendar. Adam Schefter is reporting that Minnesota is expected to host the 2028 NFL Draft. The league will announce the draft host during the owners' meeting this week. The draft would take place around U.S. Bank Stadium. More on these and other stories, visit knsiradio.com, which is also where you can vote daily in our America 250 listener poll for the most influential moments that shaped our country. I'm Jake Judd, KNSI News.
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19: 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I am Todd Simpson. The Twins and the Houston Astros once again today at Target Field. First pitch at 6:40 p.m. The St. Cloud Rocks begin their regular season on Monday, May 25th against the Bismarck Larks. 6:35 p.m. first pitch. And we are now only 114 days to the start of the NFL season 2026. Todd Simpson, KNSI Sports.
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17: 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Now your local forecast from the Hanson Paving Weather Center.
29: Chance of rain showers this afternoon. Otherwise, cloudy skies expected. Daytime highs approaching 53. Winds out of the northwest, 10 to 20 miles per hour. Partly cloudy skies tonight. Chance of rain showers. Lows dip down to about 35. Sunny skies tomorrow. High of 63. I'm staff meteorologist Paul Frombly on KNSI. Right now, it's 48 degrees.
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0: Chanhassen. Dinner Theater officials say some performances in their future will be rescheduled due to attacks on its computer network. The cyber attack was detected on Saturday, which led to the venue shutting down its computer network. The technical issue will result in some upcoming performances and services getting rescheduled. Chanhassen Dinner Theater's website lists upcoming acts, but those with tickets to affected performances will be contacted directly by phone and email. President Donald Trump is dropping his $10 billion lawsuit against the IRS. The president, his sons Eric and Donald Trump Jr., and the Trump Organization had accused the Treasury Department and IRS of not preventing a former IRS employee from leaking their tax returns. It's not clear if Trump agreed to drop the lawsuit as part of a settlement. For more on these and other stories, visit knsiradio.com, which is also where you can vote in the America 250 listener poll for the most influential moments that shaped our country. I'm Jake Judd, KNSI News.
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7: When you need to know, your weather is on KNSI. Now your local forecast from the Hanson Paving Weather Center.
8: Chance of rain showers this afternoon. Otherwise, cloudy skies expected. Daytime highs approaching 53. Winds out of the northwest, 10 to 20 miles per hour. Partly cloudy skies tonight. Chance of rain showers. Lows dip down to about 35. Sunny skies tomorrow. High of 63. I'm Staff Meteorologist Paul Frombly on KNSI. Right now, it's 48 degrees.
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0: Welcome back in here, Clay and Buck. We do have to talk news because this is a news program first and foremost. We just had the Vice President of the United States, J.D. Vance, running through a whole bunch of issues, including the latest on the Iran negotiations, which we haven't gotten into detail, but now you'll have the latest on it. Play 34.
1: What we did here is that we effectively degraded their conventional military capability. That has been done. That has been successfully done. You could always do a little bit more, but where we are now is the president has asked us, has told us, to aggressively negotiate with the Iranians. Why did I go to Islamabad, Pakistan? Why did I spend, I think, probably 22 hours on a plane going there, 24 hours coming back, and then 21 hours on the ground negotiating with the Iranians is because we wanted to show a sign of good faith. The Vice President of the United States is willing to cut a deal so long as the Iranians are willing to meet us again on that core issue of never having a nuclear weapon. We think that we've made a lot of progress. We think the Iranians want to make a deal. The President of the United States has asked us to negotiate in good faith, and that's exactly what we've done. So we're in a pretty good spot here, but there's an option B. And the option B is that we could restart the military campaign to continue to prosecute the case, to continue to try to achieve America's objectives. And we could talk a little bit about what that looks like, but that's not what the president wants, and I don't think it's what the Iranians want either. We have an opportunity here, I think, to reset the relationship that has existed between Iran and the United States for 47 years. That's what the president has asked us to do, and that's what we're going to keep on working at. But it takes two to tango. We are not going to have a deal that allows the Iranians to have a nuclear weapon.
0: I still think Iran's not going to make a deal. That's where I am on this. What do you think?
2: I think there's a difference between making a deal and standing behind the deal that you make. I think it is possible that they make a deal and then immediately break it.
0: Well, okay. So, yeah, I would co-sign that too. Yeah, but I don't think that there's
2: The odds, the way that I would break it down, Buck, is what are the odds that we do not strike Iran in a significant military action in the next 6 months? I would put them near zero. So, I think Iran may say that they're okay with a deal. I think the United States may say we're okay with a deal. Let gas prices come back down. Let the midterm voting occur. Stories move on from Iran. And then I think we may have to go into Iran again. So that would be kind of the perspective that I would bring to bear. And I don't think that Iran is going to be able to rebuild in some sort of significant way between now and the midterms. And I think we said earlier in the program, if I had to assess, this is a story and an issue that whomever is elected president in January 2029 is going to enter office and I think have to grapple with at some point during that term in office, whether it's J.D. Vance, Marco Rubio, God forbid, Kamala Harris, or someone else. I think that is likely where things are headed.
0: Interesting. We had that from J.D. Vance. We also have him speaking about the... Oh, we don't have time for it. I just realized I just did the math in my head. So maybe we can do that when we come back. I also want to talk about this, what was said outside of the Luigi courthouse. I mentioned that to you guys. Crazy stuff. So we'll get some updates on all of this. But we have J.D. Vance speaking about the Trump endorsement of Ken Paxton, which is now getting... It's kind of shifted a bit, Clay, from... The Massey story is the biggest story to now, obviously, the breaking news aspect of it. But the Ken Paxton endorsement, that's a big move. That's a big deal.
2: Yeah, and look, I think the biggest aspect here is you potentially are going to have several incumbent senators that are not very well disposed towards President Trump. We're talking about what would happen if we lose control of the Senate. I think getting things through the Senate is going to be incredibly difficult with the majority we have now and the incumbents potentially dropping off. We'll talk about that in more third hour next. Thanks for hanging with us.
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0: Hot dogs, road trips, a three-day weekend. That's what Memorial Day has become for a lot of us. But it was meant for something more. It was meant to be a time of reflection, a moment to pause and remember the men and women who gave their lives in service to this country. The question is, are we going to celebrate what made us great or let it slip away? As we approach America's 250th anniversary, this month of May is the perfect time to reconnect with that purpose and honor the sacrifice that made our freedom possible. 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
9: Good afternoon, I'm Jake John in the KNSI Newsroom. Coming up on KNSI News, the Minnesota Legislature has come to an end for the year. We'll tell you some of the things passed. The St. Cloud City Council has a second public hearing on possibly increasing building permit fees. And Stearns County is hosting a tax foreclosure auction.
3: 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When you...
10: The midterm fight heats up. I'm Lisa Brady, Fox News. President Trump looking ahead to next week's Republican Senate runoff in Texas, now endorsing State Attorney General Ken Paxton, who's challenging four-term incumbent John Cornyn.
11: I'm so honored to have President Trump's endorsement. His endorsement, in my opinion, is the most significant endorsement that in my lifetime. So when he endorses, it has a tremendous impact.
10: Paxton says he'll be a champion for the Trump agenda. The president calls him a MAGA warrior and says Senator Cornyn is a good man, but that he wasn't supportive when times were tough. Cornyn says Paxton is a weak nominee who will jeopardize down ballot races. One of them will face Democrat James Tallarico in the fall. Early voting for the runoff already underway in Texas. Six states have primaries today, including Kentucky, where a Trump-backed challenger, retired Navy SEAL Eric Gowron, is trying to oust Republican Congressman Thomas Massie. Vice President J.D. Vance is leading a White House briefing.
1: What I think is that the Iranians want to make a deal.
10: Adding he also thinks they recognize a nuclear weapon as a red line for the U.S. This, as President Trump says, pausing new strikes on Iran is temporary.
12: The president's planned strikes on Iran for today were called off as Arab partners say a nuclear deal could be close.
13: We may have to give him another big hit. I'm not sure yet. You'll know very soon.
12: President Trump speaking with reporters outside the White House, where construction is underway for a new ballroom in East Wing.
13: I think it's going to be potentially the most beautiful building in all of Washington.
12: Congress is considering a $1 billion budget request from the Secret Service as part of the East Wing construction. President Trump says funding for the actual ballroom is coming from private donations.
10: Fox's Jared Halpern at the White House. For now, oil prices remain elevated, U.S. crude topping $107 a barrel. 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
9: 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It's cloudy with a high of 53. Your full KNSI forecast is on the way in moments. Good afternoon. I'm Jake Judd. On Northside, St. Cloud Home is getting some historic recognition. Mary Kay Corman's bungalow at 610 15th Street North was built in 1926, which program officials say makes it a perfect fit for the Century Homes recognition to honor properties at least 100 years old that still reflect their original architecture. Three downtown restoration projects on St. Germain Street also earned 2026 Heritage Preservation Awards. The recipients are BCI Construction, the team behind Metz & Company and O'Brien's Dry Goods, and the owners of Sage & Salvage and Kitchenette. The City of St. Joseph is considering a moratorium on the development of additional apartment complexes. Council member Kelly Bienick brought the proposal forward to buy time for the city to examine infrastructure needs.
14: With so many things building so fast, a city sometimes doesn't look at the basic things that need to be taken care of, like the infrastructure, our water, everything that makes the day-to-day happen.
9: She also wants to take a look at affordability. No final decision was made, but if a moratorium on apartment development moves forward, a draft resolution would need to be completed 10 days before the next city council meeting to notify developers and allow for public review. The Minnesota Department of Transportation is taking a close look at two trouble spots along Highway 10 in St. Cloud. Studies examine the intersections at 15th Avenue Southeast and East St. Germain Street. Both have crash rates higher than the state average. For more on these and other stories, visit knsiradio.com, which is also where you can vote daily in our America 250 listener poll for the most influential moments that shaped our country. I'm Jake Judd, KNSI News.
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19: A frost advisory begins at 1 a.m. tomorrow morning. Chance of rain showers this afternoon. Otherwise, cloudy skies expected. High temperatures reach up to 53. Northwest winds 10 to 20 miles per hour. Partly cloudy tonight. Chance of rain showers 34. I'm Staff Meteorologist Paul Trombley on KNSI. 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

0: 4 should be a good conversation. Let me just mention this. By the way, J.D. Vance still going on this press briefing that is occurring at the White House, and we're continuing to monitor in the event that major news comes out of it. As if we need to say it, but we will say it. Don't shoot anybody. Don't kill anybody. There was a shooting at a mosque in the San Diego area, Buck, and it's like it didn't occur. I've been watching televised news all day today. Not one mention of it that has occurred since we started this show today. MSNBC not talking about it. CNN not talking about it. The two alleged shooters, teenagers, killed themselves, in addition to, I believe, killing three people in the area of the mosque. I just am always, alarm bells go off for me that something is not adding up when stories like these just vanish. Does that make sense to you? I don't know what the full story is. Obviously, whether somebody's at a mosque, a synagogue, or a church, don't shoot anybody. Don't kill anybody. But this story just vanishing as quickly as it did, Buck, if this were a guy who was a Trump supporter and running around in a MAGA hat killing people outside of a outside of an Islamic temple, it would be, I think, a story that would not vanish. It's nowhere. Just putting a pin in this, let's see what's going to end up happening.
1: Well, whenever you always have this huge clue whenever there's a horrific event, a shooting that gets a lot of media attention on CNN and from the New York Times, et cetera, and then it just disappears. Even though there were fatalities, right?
0: Yeah, three innocent people dead. In addition to the two killed themselves,
1: when no one's killed, which of course is what you want for all these situations. You never want an innocent person to be harmed. Then it dropping out of the news, you say, okay, well, you know, it was a near miss. Thank heavens, three people were killed here, and there's the coverage of it has dramatically changed. Now we won't get ahead of the facts, but it's just an indicator of there's something going on here with either not knowing or not wanting to know anything about these perpetrators. And that is what we will keep an eye on.
0: I love a yard full of trees. I'm looking out right now at my trees. In fact, over the weekend, I was walking around my fence and I was thinking, I need more trees. 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
4: KNSI News Time is 1:30. It's mostly cloudy with a high near 60 today. Your full KNSI forecast is on the way in moments. Good afternoon. I'm Jake Judd. A 78-year-old Sherburne man is recovering after being struck by a stray bullet while driving on Minnesota Highway 4 in Meeker County Friday afternoon. According to the Meeker County Sheriff's Office, James Perot was driving in the area of Eden Valley around 4:45 p.m. when an errant round struck him in the side of the face and head. Perot pulled up next to a Meeker County deputy who was parked nearby. The deputy immediately performed first aid until the CenterCare ambulance arrived. He was transported to Painesville Hospital and later airlifted to Hennepin County Medical Center. His injuries were described as serious but non-life-threatening. The preliminary investigation indicates an individual was target shooting on private, family-owned land when the round went astray and struck him. A search warrant was executed in connection with the case and evidence was recovered. The investigation is ongoing. Two roundabouts along 33rd Street South in St. Cloud could soon feature granite gateway monuments. The City Council votes tonight on three agreements totaling around $150,000 for stone fabrication, foundation, engineering, and construction. And four young women from central Minnesota are among the 10 finalists for the 73rd Princess Kay of the Milky Way. The local finalists are Mar-

0: Morgan Morrow of Princeton, representing Benton County, Isabella Schiffler of Albany, Jaden Smith of Melrose, and Daisy Zimmerman of Sauk Center, all representing Stearns County. For more on these and other stories, visit knsiradio.com, which is also where you can vote in our America 250 listener poll for the most influential moments that shaped our country. I'm Jake Judd, KNSI News.
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2: 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Now your local forecast from the Hanson Paving Weather Center.
6: A frost advisory begins at 1 a.m. tomorrow morning. Chance of rain showers this afternoon. Otherwise, cloudy skies expected. High temperatures reach up to 53. Northwest winds 10 to 20 miles per hour. Partly cloudy tonight. Chance of rain showers 34. I'm Staff Meteorologist Paul Trombley on KNSI. Right now, 50.
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0: Uh-oh, Buck running for cover. Michael Jackson bringing us back. It's a good movie. I took the kids to go see it. I think it's been number one movie a bunch of weeks. Michael Jackson movie. Very well done. We've got a bunch of talkbacks, variety of different subjects. Let's see. Let's start with A. We're just trying to get to as many of these as we possibly can. Mike in Hoboken.
1: Clay, come on. Pizza Hut. Pizza. Come on. That pizza sucks. You want real pizza? Come to New York and you'll get pizza. There's plenty of it and it's good. And it's made by real Italians.
0: Pizza is great in New York. I'm not taking a shot at it.
2: You don't want to argue with Mike from Hoboken. You might end up sleeping with the fishes.
0: That's true. But I will say, old school Pizza Hut, all the plastic sodas and in the old red cups. I'm just telling you, old school Pizza Hut coming back. We played that audio for people yesterday at the end of the show. I love it. Heather in Wilsonville, Oregon.
3: Clay and Buck, I'm so disappointed. We need more masculine men, and you admitting that you could not or do not like being outdoors, kind of sad.
2: Maybe you should get your testosterone checked. All right, Heather. Hold on. I'm throwing a flag. Settle down here for a second. Okay, first of all, we didn't say, neither I nor Clay said we don't like being outside. I explicitly said, I'll go hike the mountains. I'll go be in nature. I love all that. I just want to sleep on a bed at night. Not one of those little things you blow up that you put on the ground where you can still feel the rocks in your back and you have a sleeping bag and you hope that a grizzly bear doesn't pee on you in the middle of the night. Like, that I don't like. That's not my thing.
0: When this all started with neither one of us would do well on Survivor. And I am all in favor of hikes outdoors, everything associated with it. But I just want to sleep indoors. That's what separates us from the savages, sleeping.
2: I don't know who it was. There's a comedian did a whole thing about, why would you want to go camping? You want to pretend like you're homeless? Like, explain this to me. This makes no sense. I would give credit, but I forget who did that bit. I'd also say, you know, when you're like, we need more masculine men. All right, you got two radio hosts here, married, children, like to lift weights. Clay likes boxing. I like guns. He loves football. You know, like, what else do you want from us here? I don't really understand. I mean, I'm not saying we're elite at any of those things, but we like all those things.
0: It sounds to me like we're perfect, like my mom says. Kyle from Fulshear, Texas, cut C.
4: Regardless who President Trump endorses, I'll be voting for Paxton. And come November, if Cornyn wins, I'll hold my nose and vote for Cornyn, and I'll vote for Greg Abbott. And if Paxton wins in November, I'll enthusiastically vote for Ken Paxton and Dan Patrick.
0: Yeah, look, I think that's the mature approach. Yeah. We always say this. People love calling in and saying, if this person wins the primary, I'll never vote. We got so many of that during the DeSantis-Trump battle.
2: Gosh.
0: And people will say, oh, there's no way President Trump, I'll vote for Kamala instead. No, you won't. Stop being
2: I think 100, I would wager, not that we could ever prove this, I would wager that 100% of our Florida-based pro-DeSantis in the primary against Trump voices, voters, listeners, all voted for Trump in the general election. 100%. Not 92%. I think it was 100%. Even though we got the calls, I will never vote for Trump again. Please. Come on. You want to vote for the race communists?
0: If they didn't, the best or most they would do is not vote. I don't think a single DeSantis supporter voted for Kamala. I don't think in the whole country. Mike from upstate New York, fire away. D.
5: Clay, Buck. Mike from Salt Point, New York. As far as women in the South being prettier, my little sister moved from Pennsylvania down to Fort Lauderdale, Florida. And one of the things years later she stated was, you have to be healthy because you can't hide under sweatshirts and sweatpants. So that's part of the equation. Carry on.
2: Totally. It is 100% true. And I'm just going to throw Amherst College back under the bus here, along with all the other NESCAC schools. A lot of these young women graduate from high school. They show up. And they're lovely and they're athletic and they're 19 years old. They're in their absolute prime and, of athletics. Hold on. I'm not trying to pull a Don Lemon there. They're their absolute prime athletically, because a lot of them are playing sports. And you know what happens? It's freezing cold all the time. Everyone's drinking all the time. Everyone's ordering giant tubs of fried chicken wings at 2 o'clock in the morning and calzones. It's like calzone is like a food developed to make you as fat as fast as possible. I'm just going to speak the truth. It's just a giant thing of melted cheese wrapped with dough around it. It's not even really a food. It's like something you would come up with at 3 a.m. as a drunk college kid, and then they get pasty and they get doughy because, Clay, they can hide under all those layers of sweats. And that is what it happened to me. It happened to me. It happens. So I'm just,
0: true.
2: That's just the truth. But
0: let's
2: Clay,
0: see.
2: You got. This is important. I just want to go to F real quick. This is because this is an important take here from F Tracy in go ahead, play it.
6: Clay, this is Tracy in Texas. I just wanted to remind you that your wife is from Michigan, so you might want to pull that back a little bit. You're going to have a rough night tonight.
2: Here's I think Tracy's looking out for your best interest here, Clay.
0: Yeah, it's good. Here's what I point out. My wife is an SEC grad. She's been in Nashville for 25 years, and she's more beautiful today than she was when we met in 2001. Boom.
2: Well played, dude.
0: What
2: gentlemen,
0: a walk-off. Just the husbands out there,
2: did you guys hear that? Did you? You should clip that, put that on your phone, and keep it. That was well done.
0: Quarter century later, better looking now than when I met her in 2001. A lot of that good was, southern I sunshine. Say,
2: this is like in old school when James Carville has to debate.
0: Yes.
2: We're ending up the show. That was perfect. I got nothing better than that one. Although I'll just say, I feel the same way about Mike Carey, although she hasn't been an SEC grad for 25 years or whatever. But, yeah, that's the same.
0: She is an SEC grad, though.
2: Oh, my God, she is an SEC grad. U of F, I forgot. SEC. I learned things.
7: Speaking truth and having fun. Yeah. Clay Travis and Buck Sexton.
0: Don't touch that dial. 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
13: Good afternoon. I'm Jake Judd in the KNSI Newsroom. Coming up on KNSI News, St. Cloud punts on passing higher fees for building and development. Another central Minnesota town could block data center development. And a man is accused of shooting a plane fighting wildfire. 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
14: A midterm message from the White House. I'm Lisa Brady, Fox News, as the conflict with Iran continues.
15: This is not a forever war. We're going to take care of business and come home. That's what the president's promised, and that's exactly what he's going to deliver.
14: Vice President J.D. Vance just wrapping up a White House briefing where he also said the president is concerned about the cost of living.
15: Every single day, he's worried about his fellow Americans. He wants them to be prosperous. He wants them to thrive. He wants them to have good jobs. That's why we've done the things and taken the steps that we've taken in order to create record job growth.
14: But Vance says in negotiations with Iran, the focus is on national security objectives, including ensuring Iran cannot have a nuclear weapon. The president says Iran is begging to make a deal and that a pause on renewed strikes is temporary, allowing for more negotiations after speaking with Gulf allies. As for the midterms, he's now endorsing State Attorney General Ken Paxton in a Texas Senate runoff next week against four-term Republican Senator John Cornyn.
16: In a social media post, President Trump says Paxton is tested at the highest and most difficult levels. The endorsement is a setback for Cornyn's re-election bid. The president says Cornyn is a good man, but was not supportive of me when times were tough. Whichever Republican advances in the primary will face Democrat state lawmaker James Tallarico in November's general election.
14: Fox's Jared Halpern at the White House. Six states have primaries today, including Kentucky, where there's record spending on a House race, pitting Republican Congressman Thomas Massie against Trump-backed challenger Eric Galran. Vice President Vance also getting questions on the Justice Department's new anti-weaponization fund and whether Capitol rioters who assaulted police would be eligible for potential compensation.
15: We're not making commitments to give anybody money. We're just making commitments to look at things case by case.
14: Earlier, acting U.S. Attorney General Todd Blanche telling a Senate hearing he'll appoint commissioners to make rules for that fund. 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
13: KNSI News Time is 2:02, cloudy with a high near 53. Your full KNSI forecast is on the way in moments. Good afternoon, I'm Jake Judd. The St. Cloud City Council has again delayed a final decision on a wide-ranging package of building permit fees. The latest delay came at the suggestion of Councilmember Karen Larson, who wants more time to attract development to town.
18: We can't let other cities get ahead of us with creative solutions. We got to get in there and do our own homework and have a better sense of being on the same page than I saw here with the development community.
13: According to projections, a typical $160,000 single-family, two-family, or townhome project would see a combined permit cost increase of $917 once both the valuation and rate changes are fully in effect. The council will take up the issue again August 17th. Data centers have become a hot topic recently with the explosion of artificial intelligence usage and the need to store and process massive amounts of data. At a St. Joseph City Council work session Monday, a moratorium was discussed surrounding data center development. Member Kelly Bienick says she hasn't made a firm decision yet.
19: Because I'm still educating myself and hopefully to educate our residents. And so for me, it really isn't one side or the other for this topic because I still don't know enough.
13: Other members stand firmly against it, citing uncertainty about whether the city has the infrastructure and water supply needed to support such facilities. No final decision about a moratorium was made, citing the need for further exploration. A St. Louis County man is facing charges after shooting a firefighting plane near Orr. 48-year-old Daniel Pettit was taken into custody at his home in Portage Township, about 11 miles east of Orr. Authorities said one of two aircraft responding to a wildfire was damaged by what appeared to be a bullet after leaving Josted Lake. The plane landed safely and the pilot not injured. Pettit is being held on preliminary charges, including second-degree assault and reckless discharge of a firearm, as the investigation continues. For more on these and other stories, visit knsiradio.com, which is also where you can vote in our daily America 250 listener poll for the most influential moments that shaped our country. I'm Jake Judd, KNSI News.
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22: 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Now your local forecast from the Hanson Paving Weather Center.
23: A frost advisory begins at 1 a.m. tomorrow morning and remains in effect until 8 a.m. tomorrow. Cloudy this afternoon with a chance of rain showers. High of 53, northwest winds 10 to 20 miles per hour. 34 tonight, chance for showers. I'm meteorologist Paul Trombley on KNSI. Currently, it's 52 degrees.
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30: 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The Markley Van Camp and Robin Show. Jamie Markley, David Van Camp, Scott Robbins. Mm-hmm. So we were an hour away from striking Iran again.
31: Yeah, President Trump posted on Truth Social yesterday that, hey, we're holding off at the request of some of our Middle Eastern allies. We are going to hold off on renewed attacks as maybe some more serious peace negotiations are underway. So in the post, he said it was going to be happening today. But, well, he was asked, hey, how close were we to really starting the bombing again?
32: Okay.
33: I was an hour away. We were all set to go. You're talking about yesterday.
34: Yes.
33: We were going to be striking very, it would have been happening right now. Yeah, it was all done. The boats, the ships are all loaded. They're loaded to the brim. And we were all set to start.
35: Locked and loaded.
31: Yes. I love the construction sounds in the background because he wanted to talk to the press and show off the progress on the new ballroom in the bunker.
32: Oh, yeah. Cue the freak out from the left. It goes on and on about the ballroom. So it's just kind of a wait and see on Iran. I can't imagine that they really want to make some sort of great deal.
31: Yeah.
32: It's kind of like, well, you forget the sanctions and give us money and whatever.
36: Yeah, figured CNN would have a clock. Like 57 minutes, then 56 minutes.
32: Oh, yeah, gotcha. Oh, a countdown clock.
36: A countdown clock to Iran. Yeah.
32: Gotcha. Yeah, we'll see. I mean, I think a lot of people are just kind of like, okay, just let me know when the next move happens.
36: Yeah.
32: And, yeah, when are the gas prices coming down?
31: Yeah.
32: And that's not going to be for a while.
36: Actually, on my way in today.
32: Yeah.
36: Because I'm at that age, I think, where we talk about gas prices a lot. Can't see the gas price.
32: Yeah.
36: Yeah, it was down like 3 cents.
32: Okay.
36: A gallon for some reason. I don't know why.
31: Yeah, it just depends on where you are and when deliveries are being scheduled and all that, because like the national gas or national average rather went up slightly overnight, but I noticed the same thing on my way in, Scott. Like all of a sudden it
36: dropped.
31: It came down quite a bit, at least where I live.
36: Yeah, I think it was a nickel. It was down a nickel a gallon this morning when I came in. It's funny because there's a place I drive by every day. The pumps are all dug up. I mean, if they're replacing the gas tanks at the gas station. So it's really not open. There's a fence around it where you can still go in and get Hakeem Olajuwon shoes and, you know, exploding cigars and stuff like that. But they, in terms of actually selling gas, they can't. But what they've done is interesting because they put $5.29 up as the price of gas. And you drive by there and go, holy crap. Then you keep driving, of course, then you realize that that's not $5.29 anywhere. Yeah. I don't know if they're just messing with people. I don't know what the deal is.
32: Very interesting. So that story, of course, is out there. And then you have the Ebola scare that's getting covered.
36: Yeah. Oh, God.
32: What?
36: Oh, I saw it this morning. It was just, here we go.
32: Because, And
36: American doctor got it.
32: Yes.
36: I don't know what his condition is currently.
32: Well, they were covering this on, you know, number of outlets, Daily Wire News. They were talking with Dr. Omer Ovan, who's the senior public health writer for Forbes, and he covers infectious disease outbreak. And this is part of what he had to say.
0: Risk to the general public in America is low, but it's not zero. And the reason why this is such a interesting issue abroad is because this is a virus that may be hard to contain. The strain that's involved, the Ebola strain, is the Bundibugyo strain, which is actually more rare than the more common Zaire strain. And this strain doesn't actually have any effective treatments that can help improve symptoms. It also doesn't have any vaccines that are effective in helping mitigate the spread of disease.
32: Had you heard that before, Scott?
36: No.
32: Okay, because I just saw you roll your eyes.
36: I know, because here we go. No effective treatment.
32: Yeah.
0: This is actually the largest outbreak from this particular strain. I mean, already 87 people have died. There have been more than 300 people that have been infected. So, yeah. As you know, John, you know, infectious diseases don't respect international borders, and it has already spread to the neighboring country, Uganda. But, of course, imported cases can absolutely come to America.
32: Yeah, they're talking about you could have it, you know, for like 8 days and not know, and then all of a sudden then you start getting the signs, that sort of thing.
36: We're there's no more inbound flights, right? In those parts of the world.
31: For foreigners. Yeah.
36: For foreigners, yeah.
31: Yeah.
32: Now, do you want to know how you get it? How you treat it? Do you want to know any of those
36: how
32: things?
36: How I treat it?
32: How you treat it or how you get it?
36: Well, how you get it is right through close personal contact, correct?
32: It's not airborne.
36: No.
0: Ebola is not an airborne disease, thankfully, but it does spread through direct contact from infected bodily fluids. So things like your saliva, your sweat, blood, vomit, even semen, for example. So highest at risk are those who are directly exposed to these individuals that are infected. Mm-hmm. And then, of course, if you're in the area where the outbreak is occurring, so the Democratic Republic of Congo or Uganda, then you're at high risk for getting this virus.
32: Yeah. Mm-hmm. Not a high risk here, though, Scott.
36: How do you treat it? I want to know now how you treat it.
32: Well, I'll just play what the doctor happened to say if you really want to know.
0: Treatment really is just supportive, making sure and monitoring them, making sure that they're not getting complications, giving them oxygen for breathing, giving them fluids. Fluid is a big thing because a lot of these patients become dehydrated because they're constantly vomiting. They have diarrhea, and then they can't maintain their blood pressure. And that's actually what caused a lot of these people to die, unfortunately. These diseases.
32: I think we've played enough for you,
36: Scott. Yeah, I think we have. That's fine. Now I know. All right? Now I know. Drink plenty of fluids and...
32: Because it's coming out everywhere.
36: You got to keep up with that.
32: Yeah. Yeah, David and I were talking before the show when you were out of the studio about should we, you know, include what the doctor has to say here? Figure just for information so you would want to know, Scott.
36: I do want to know. Yeah, I do want to know. Yes.
32: Yeah. So there you go. That's...
36: I have night terrors now, but I do want to know.
31: I was going to say, I think Scott needs to hear this because knowledge is power, and he is not a worrier at all.
36: No, at all.
32: Absolutely. No, so, I mean, I have other clips, but we could save those for later. We should probably switch gears on you getting right with Jesus. We bring in CNN's religion expert. David has the clip.
36: Yeah, after what we just heard, it might be a good idea.
31: Well, there was a Christian rally in D.C. yesterday attended by people... you know, not just limited to the people who organized it, but also people in the Trump administration. Secretary of War Pete Hegseth was there. He spoke. And CNN was very concerned because he proclaimed Jesus Christ as his Lord and Savior at a Christian event. Apparently, that's bad or something. That's not inclusive enough, according to religion expert, some guy named Robert P. Jones on CNN.
32: Well, he's Christian. Okay, let's hear the expert.
1: In the name of Jesus Christ, our Lord, right? So this very, again, sectarian thing, that was the thing over and over. It wasn't just God bless America, a more general sense of, you know, a sense of God or a kind of theocratic reference. It was really this very specific claim to our Lord and Savior, Jesus Christ, which is like one evangelical formulation of Christianity. And so you ask, well, how does this affect the 28% of Americans who are not religiously affiliated at all? Has it affect Buddhists or Muslims or Jews? Like, those sentiments don't resonate. I think that was the thing that was striking to me.
32: Hold on.
1: It wasn't just a sort of God bless America kind of event. It was really a reclaim the country for this one sector of Christianity kind of event.
32: One sector of Christianity? That is Christianity.
31: Yes, that is literally the point of Christianity. If you
32: that Jesus Christ is your Lord and Savior.
31: Yes.
32: But, okay, so it's a Christian event.
31: Yes.
32: And the religious expert at CNN has a problem because it was Christian?
31: Yes.
32: Or because they were actually proclaiming Christ at the Christian event.
31: Yes.
32: Got it.
31: Because, yes, it's only one small evangelical sliver of Christianity that believes
36: yeah,
31: that
36: right.
31: Jesus Christ is Lord and Savior.
36: A strange argument.
31: What's the mainline then religion or form of Christianity that does not involve Jesus
32: That's
31: Christ being Lord and Savior?
32: Really good question. I suppose that if you were just traveling around and saw some Protestant churches with the rainbow flag outside, you could say wokeism might be the real God. I don't know, but I don't think that's what he's getting after.
31: It's true. Well, I mean, Texas Senate candidate James Tallarico, he's a seminarian, and he says, hey, Jesus Christ is my truth, but he's not the only way to the kingdom of heaven.
32: Which is also this new brand of Christianity that's what?
31: That's a lot of people would be shocked to hear that.
32: Yes. By the way, I don't know if you heard Trump going off on Tallarico the other day. It was kind of funny, saying this Texas Democrat, he's this vegan there in Texas. That's not going to play. And he's all about this six genders thing. I don't know what kind of Christianity that is. It's just hilarious to me.
36: Yeah, that's
32: the Trump was calling him out, but that is something there. It seems like to me that the guy really had a problem with it being Christian at all.
31: Yeah.
36: Well, but they all do. That's
32: because he mentioned what was that part?
1: Or Jews, like those sentiments don't resonate. I think that was
32: right. Well, it's a Christian event, dude.
31: Yeah, it's not. I'm not for them.
32: I'm guessing at the Buddhist event, it doesn't resonate with other religions.
31: Right.
32: That's part of it. Okay. Awesome. Also out there. The TSA challenging travelers to bring as many rotisserie chickens on a plane as they can.
36: Okay, again?
32: The TSA is challenging travelers to bring as many rotisserie chickens on a plane as they can.
36: Bring rotisserie chickens on a plane?
32: Yes.
36: All right, and what happens when I bring a rotisserie chicken on the plane?
32: Do you know where this stems from?
36: No, I do not.
32: Well, you only get so much liquid to bring onto a plane, right?
36: Yeah.
32: So if you want some protein, well, a protein shake is not going to be able to take much. But you can bring as much chicken as you want. We'll get to that story.
36: Oh, my God.
32: Oh, yes. And there's some other odd things that are allowed on a plane we'll get to, along with the five stories we're watching today, coming right up.
31: Markley, Van Camp, and Robbins, and you're listening to AM 1450 and FM 99.3 KNSI.
32: 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But let's be honest, it also means heavier food, more sweets, and yeah, maybe a couple extra drinks sneaking in there too. And all of that, it can take a toll on your liver whether you realize it or not.
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32: 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Jamie Markley, David Van Camp, Scott Robbins, and now the five stories we're watching today.
31: One. All right, number five, a California Republican in Congress is filing a bill to force his state to pay back federal loans it took during COVID. California stands as the only state that has not paid back its loans for a program that was aimed at boosting unemployment benefits with federal money. So because of COVID, it's like, well, we have a lot more people who are unemployed, and the states don't have the money to back it up. So the federal government said, okay, we'll give you money to do that. And California is the only one that hasn't repaid it.
10: You gotta pay.
31: Because they, like many other states, they took a lot of that federal money and put it, basically chalked it up as like, hey, look how much revenue we've retained to try to win re-election.
32: Exactly.
10: You gotta pay the bills, folks. You gotta pay up.
31: Yeah.
36: The most dishonest thing. It happened in more than California, too.
31: Oh, it happened in Illinois, too.
36: Illinois, too, yeah.
31: It's like, we have a surplus now. No, you don't. You have a one-time gift.
32: That's right.
31: Yeah. No. Number four, Hakeem Jeffries, the top Democrat in the House, is still not giving up on that rigged map in Virginia. He says, we're going to make this happen by 2028, okay? We're going to get that, take it from a 6-5 state in favor of Democrats to a 10-1 in favor of Democrats state. Number three, tragic story here. Two teenagers murdered three people at an Islamic center in San Diego. They wound up killing themselves after fleeing the scene. Authorities are investigating it as a hate crime. One of the killers had apparently written about racial pride. One of them had been going to school online for some time, sort of dropped out of society. We'll see. You know, there are some rumors swirling about whether or not they were trans. That hasn't been confirmed yet, but I don't know what the deal is. But a security guard named Amin Abdullah was killed. The cops say he played a pivotal role in keeping the attack from being worse. So a hero there. Number two, more than 130 suspected deaths have now been linked to the Ebola outbreak in the Democratic Republic of Congo, with over 500 now suspected cases so far. Number one, Trump says that the UAE, Saudi Arabia, and Qatar asked him to hold off on a planned military attack of Iran, which was scheduled for today, apparently, as serious negotiations are now taking place. He expects a deal to be made. He says, I'll give him 2-3 days, maybe early next week.
32: All right. Yeah, the last Ebola scare, that was like 11 years ago. I remember that. And I don't remember all the particulars, but there was controversy about a flight out of Dallas. Mm-hmm. And we were nowhere near Dallas at the time, Scott, and you were freaking out. Mm-hmm. That's what I remember. Yeah.
36: Well, I can remember people bleeding from the eyes and all that, and was like, oh, my God.
31: Yeah, because a guy with Ebola went through DFW.
36: Yeah.
31: And I was actually supposed to fly through that airport on my way to my brother's wedding, and I said, no, I'm going to reschedule my flight.
32: Right. That's right. Yes.
36: That's smart, David. See? Smart.
32: But you were nowhere near that airport or anything else, and I was just like, dude, you need to relax. Which is the worst thing you can tell someone that needs to relax.
36: Yeah.
32: So I just played that on a loop.
36: It's like looking at your wife when you're fighting and go, just calm down.
32: You need to calm.
36: Kaboom!
32: Oh, I mentioned, speaking of airports, the TSA challenging travelers to bring as many rotisserie chickens on a plane as they can.
36: What is this?
32: This started with this post.

0: online, and then they were looking at other things that you can bring on a plane. Whole watermelons, live lobsters in a clear, sealed, spill-proof container.
1: Oh, gosh. Nothing bad can happen there.
0: Live fish in water. Frozen breast milk and ice packs in any quantity as long as they're fully frozen at screening. Also, whole pies and cakes. Mm. Cremated remains in a screenable container.
1: Yeah.
0: Bowling balls and bowling pins also.
1: Well, you're traveling for the tournament.
0: Yes, you would probably need your own.
1: Along,
0: I mean, if it's
1: going
0: to be a tournament,
1: yeah,
0: it's your own ball.
1: Yeah, well, of course you have to use your own ball, yeah.
0: Did you ever have your own bowling ball?
1: Of course I did.
0: Did you really?
1: Yeah.
0: Okay. You used to, and still do, give me crap about having my own darts that I would bring to a bar, but you had your own bowling ball.
1: Yes.
0: Isn't that the same thing?
1: I got it for free, and I don't remember how I got it. It was some...
2: Well, you played
1: promotion
2: a
1: with a tournament or something with a bowling. Right. I did.
0: Yeah, you played a record at Top 40 Radio. You got paid something
1: bowling,
0: for it.
1: Bowling for Soup was the band.
0: Oh, you heard David come in with that just boom with the old payola slam.
1: Yes, of course.
0: That's hilarious. No, you had one as a kid or as an adult?
1: No, I had one as an adult. Yeah, and it was free. It was for some promotion with a bowling alley or something, and they gave us, they had our own balls. We had them drilled and everything.
0: This is the Markley Van Camp and Robin Show.
1: I still got it somewhere. I mean, it's a purple one. It's beautiful.
0: It's one of the things in storage. It's why you got like three storage containers.
1: Yeah, it probably is. The one I haven't seen in 10 years.
2: Is there an inscription on it?
1: I don't think so. No, not that I recall. But maybe. I don't remember. I don't think so, though. I don't think my name's on there or anything. No.
0: No, like, wacky bowling nickname, nothing like that?
1: That's probably the name of the record label that bought the thing. I don't know. Who knows?
0: All right. Biggest story today, David?
2: Biggest story of the day. President Trump saying that he was within an hour or so of approving a strike against Iran, and then he backed off because some of our partners in the region have said, hey, hold off.
0: All right. I guess on The View, they said we need to form a rebellion or something. What's that all about? We need to get to that. News update and what's your story all on the way.
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4: KNSI News Time is 2:30. It's cloudy with a high near 53 today. Your full KNSI forecast is on the way in moments. Good afternoon, I'm Jake Judd. About 30 children got a scare Monday afternoon when the school bus they were riding crashed in Munson Township. Stearns County authorities say the Richmond bus service was heading south on J Avenue near Highway 23 when the driver went into a ditch, struck a tree, and came to a stop across a driveway. Several of the children suffered minor injuries and were later collected by their parents at the scene. Investigators say drugs and alcohol do not appear to have contributed to the crash. The incident remains under investigation. Federal prosecutors want Amy Bach to spend the rest of her life behind bars. They're pushing for a 50-year prison sentence for the woman convicted of masterminding the Feeding Our Future fraud case, which is one of the biggest COVID-era scams in U.S. history. Bach stole $250 million in federal funds meant to feed children through nonprofits. Nearly 80 others have been charged, with many already convicted or have pleaded guilty. Bach faces sentencing later this week in federal court. Granite Gateway monuments are coming to two St. Cloud roundabouts along 33rd Street South. Mayor Jake Anderson says the project is about taking pride in the community and giving the city's entry points a look of their own.
5: Moving forward with these designs, although not everyone likes them, goes towards creating that uniqueness and that personality and saying, hey, we have some pride in our community.
4: The St. Cloud City Council approved three agreements Monday night. The stone features will go in at the roundabouts at County Road 74 and at Cooper Avenue. Anderson says residents can expect to see them in place by the end of the summer. And the Supreme Court has rejected appeals from the pharmaceutical companies that objected to negotiating Medicare drug prices with the federal government. The justices did not comment Monday in leaving in place rulings from the Federal Appeals Court in Philadelphia that dismissed the drug manufacturer's

0: claims. The negotiation program was created as part of the 2022 Inflation Reduction Act. For more on these and other stories, visit knsiradio.com, which is also where you can vote in our America 250 listener poll for the most influential moments that shaped our country. I'm Jake Judd, KNSI News.
1: This is a Bloomberg Money Minute. Complicated day for stocks as the bond market flashes warning signs of a new round of inflation, and investors also wait for earnings from NVIDIA tomorrow. We're hearing LIV Golf has begun laying the groundwork for potential U.S. bankruptcy filing if it fails to raise new funds. Sources say the Golf League is currently looking for money after its main backer, the Saudi Public Investment Fund, pulled its funding. LIV is also said to be considering shifting headquarters to the United States to benefit from its more favorable bankruptcy restructuring laws. And you know how you can't buy a Chinese-made car in the U.S.? Well, soon you may be able to get one not far from here, because Canadian government has agreed to scrap a de facto ban on Chinese-built EVs, and Nissan is now looking at exporting cars to Canada built in China through a joint venture with its Chinese partner. By the way, Tesla is also advertising Model 3 at a lower price than North American-built models. That's fueling speculation. That's a Chinese-built import. Denise Pellegrini, Bloomberg Radio.
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3: 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Now your local forecast from the Hanson Paving Weather Center.
4: A frost advisory begins at 1 a.m. tomorrow morning and remains in effect until 8 a.m. tomorrow. Cloudy this afternoon with a chance of rain showers. High of 53, northwest winds 10 to 20 miles per hour. 34 tonight, chance for showers. I'm meteorologist Paul Trombley on KNSI. Currently, it's 52 degrees.
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6: The Markley Van Camp and Robbins Show. I'm Jamie Markley, the Gen Xer. The millennial, David Van Camp. The sexy boomer, that's Scott Robbins. Uh-huh. Okay, so much for, hey, we need to bring this country together. We need to unite. No, we need to form a rebellion, said who?
7: That would be ABC News commentator Sonny Hostin. This is during the View podcast or whatever it is that they do. And, yeah, she's saying, yeah, we actually need a real resistance now.
6: Oh. Hmm.
8: You know, you want to lead by example and you want to be above the fray. That is not how this Republican Trumplican party works. Mm-hmm. And we are feeling the result of not having a resistance, of a valuable resistance.
9: You do really have to watch Andor, let me tell you.
8: It's I all know about the you've resist- been telling I'm me telling about you. Andor. Well, we're such both sci-fi and fantasy fans.
9: It'll change your life, and it's all about forming a rebellion.
8: I'm gonna start that. We need to form a rebellion.
9: Do you think
8: true resistance?
6: Who is she talking to?
7: I think that's the producer of the show.
6: Okay. Yeah, that'll strike fear into the hearts of men.
7: Yes.
6: Those
10: you know,
6: two.
10: They always talk about dangerous talk.
6: Oh, yeah.
10: It's so dangerous. Well, it's crap like that coming out of that cake hole. What is she saying? What do you mean by that?
7: Overthrow the
10: government. Specifically. Yeah. That's exactly what you mean. Yeah.
6: Yeah.
10: I mean, how else am I supposed to take that?
6: No, I think
10: I mean,
6: that's
10: there's no specifics other than my own mind when you say something like that. Haven't done it enough. Have to be better at it. Have to go harder.
6: Yeah.
10: Golly.
6: But if there's ever any talk like that on the right, they freak out.
10: Oh, yeah.
7: Yeah.
6: This is the biggest fear we face right now at the right.
10: And this is part of ABC News, correct, David?
7: Yes, it is.
10: Okay, just want to make sure. Yeah. All right, there's your ABC News right there. they allow this stuff to keep happening under the banner of ABC News. Well,
11: oh, they do it all the time. It's not even surprised.
10: Incredible.
11: Speaking of The View, this is part of David Strom writing about the 20-year anniversary of Al Gore's An Inconvenient Truth movie.
10: Has it been 20 years?
11: Yeah.
10: Wow.
11: And just how wrong the thing was? Different clips. I did not know. This was like a classic View clip when it was like the eclipse and there was an earthquake and the cicadas were coming back. And Sonny was thinking that's all because of climate change.
10: Cicadas?
11: Correct.
10: Well, no, that's...
11: No, I mean...
10: They live underground.
11: Whoopi was given a little pushback on this, but it's just funny to hear.
12: I'm leaving. We've got a solar eclipse. We've got the earthquake.
13: Down the hallway.
12: She ran down the hallway.
13: The rapture is here.
12: The rapture's here. And then also I learned that the cicadas are coming.
13: Cicadas.
12: Cicadas. For the first time in, like, 100 years.
13: No.
12: Well, this is what I read. Two different times.
13: Two different...
11: That's what I read. Some first time in like 100 years. What?
10: A cicada or a cicada?
11: She didn't know.
10: Would that be John Cicada? I played a couple of his records in the 90s. Yeah.
7: It sounds like one of those moments where, you know, I know it drives you crazy whenever you hear Alexandria Ocasio-Cortez, like, all of a sudden saying, yes, I'm going to go down to my favorite restaurant and get a tamale. You know, like just
10: makes me nuts.
7: It's like, I hear that there is going to be a big hatching of the cicadas.
11: It goes on. Roll it.
13: Kinds of cicadas.
12: Yes, different times are coming.
13: The good cicadas and the bad cicadas.
12: No. For the first time in many, many years.
13: No, every 17 years this happens.
12: Well, that's not what I read, but maybe, you know better.
7: What did you read?
12: Say all those things together. What maybe lead one to believe that, you know, either climate change exists,
13: or something is returning. Earthquakes are not at the mercy of climate change. It's underground. No. It happens. The eclipse, they've known about the eclipse coming because eclipses happen.
11: Dude, I'm telling you, you might as well put mics at any nursing home, and it's more intelligent.
10: I lost track of where I was supposed to go. I mean, it's just circular nonsense.
11: It would be hilarious. Go... like a nursing home, okay, and put on a news channel and just listen to the old ladies go back and forth, and you would get something better than that. I'm guaranteeing it.
7: I like Whoopi, who's also a nut, just trying to like tame the insanity that no, every 17, hold on, solar eclipses happen.
11: It's not what I read. That's not what I read, Phyllis. Gladys told me that's what it is. She gave me the article. Okay. Climate change is the earthquakes. It's real. No, it hasn't. Yes, it is. Just listen.
10: And the cicadas.
11: Do these hens go back and forth? That's not what I heard.
10: I heard them at night with my windows open. I could hear them.
11: Isn't your son-in-law like somehow trying to do research on climate change? No, he works in finance. Oh, I'm sorry, Phyllis.
10: Apple pie again?
11: Oh, gosh. Well, dude, part of what Strom was talking about, too, with all the Al Gore 20 years of being wrong, they had this dude, Guy McPherson, University of Arizona, he's a big professor there, climate change expert. And he had talked to this dude in 2014. It's 2 years later, so 2016. And the guy's saying, we got 10 years. Everyone's going to be dead.
10: Dead.
11: Dead. Mm. It's an incredible clip.
14: How much time does the human race have?
15: I can't imagine there will be a human on the planet in 10 years. I suspect it'll be...
14: No, I'm sorry. Did you say 10 years?
15: Yes, in my out loud voice even. Yes, I can't... You know, we're headed for a temperature within that span that is at or near the highest temperature experienced on Earth in the last 2 billion years. That's at least an order of magnitude faster than occurred during the Great Dying 252 million.
14: But you are suggesting then that the temperature increase will be phenomenal over the next few years.
15: Oh, yes. Yeah, this is exponential change, and we have difficulty coming to grips with exponential change.
11: Yeah.
10: So matter of fact.
11: Oh, I know. So if I graduated from the University of Arizona, and I had this tosser as a professor, do I get my money back?
7: You should, yeah.
10: Well, I'm taking out 16 credit cards and just running them all up. What? I'm going to be dead in 10 years anyway.
11: Oh, yeah.
10: So what?
11: I know. This this woman, too, it was funny. She posted online like a clip from Al Gore's movie where you got, you know, all the dramatics because he's talking about, you know, well, here's just part of it.
16: If Greenland broke up and melted, or if half of Greenland and half of West Antarctica broke up and melted, this is what would happen to the sea level in Florida.
11: And then all of a sudden, cue the music. And you see it, it's like
16: what would happen
11: flooded
16: to San Francisco Bay.
11: It's like everything's underwater.
16: A lot of people live in these areas.
11: And it's like 60 million
16: the
11: live here.
16: One of the low countries.
11: And it would just be, you know, this awful to say, all these people are going to die. And this girl's going back saying, they showed this at my school.
17: Okay, I cannot believe my high school teacher showed that to our entire high school as a presentation. That is malpractice. I mean, this is such an awful clip. And the reason I brought it up is because there was a recent viral clip of Al Gore where he said that none of the predictions from the past 20 years have been wrong from climate scientists.
11: And then they played the clip of him because we had it on the show a couple of weeks ago. Yes, all that stuff was wrong.
10: Jeez.
11: But yeah. Again, does anybody have to go back and say, yeah, okay, I booted that one? They usually don't.
10: Gosh dang.
11: Yeah, it's something, man. All right, it's that time. Probably passed it. Where we go around the table, it may not be the biggest story out there, but it caught your attention. David, today, what's your story?
7: I don't know if you saw the video from this. A crazy scene at a D.C. Chipotle the other night. A group of teenagers started throwing chairs and beating each other up. Someone got disrespected. I don't know what.
10: Yeah,
7: they're throwing the high chairs, the baby chairs.
10: Yeah.
7: Those are heavy.
10: Yes.
11: Any weapon you can get your hand on.
10: It was like a movie scene where you pick up the chairs and bust them over somebody's head.
11: Oh, yeah.
10: They were doing that.
11: Well, yes.
7: It's like, hey, man, this is not a Waffle House. You can't do that here.
10: No.
7: It's a Chipotle. Okay?
10: A little high end there for you, huh?
7: Listen, I've been hard on Chipotle in the past, but I'll stick up for them here. They don't deserve that.
11: No, they don't.
7: Yeah, it's like the Waffle House crew, they're specifically trained for situations like these. They know how to handle it.
10: Comment pay.
7: Yeah. One of the guys who tried to stop the fight was he's an Air Force veteran named Rafael Jarugue, and he was there with his five kids, and he talked to 7 News DC about what was going on.
11: Okay.
18: At that point, I tell the children, come on, get with me, get up, to start backing up. And then it was like an ambush. My son said on the way home, said, Papa, the problem is I can't unsee that. Those individuals have now directly impacted my security, my life. My children are now talking about, like, I never want to go to Chipotle again, right?
7: they're just getting a bite to eat after going to a baseball game.
11: I know, it's terrible.
7: And then, meanwhile, you know, because they're talking about, like, curfews and stricter enforcement, especially because there have been a lot of these teen takeovers. Janine Pirro has talked about this as well.
11: Yep.
7: Councilwoman Janice George, who is likely going to be the next mayor of D.C., says it's dangerous to impose curfews on juveniles. They're lashing out because they don't have a safe place to go.
10: Here we go.
11: Oh, my
10: gosh.
11: Midnight
10: basketball.
11: Infantilizing these people again.
10: Yeah.
11: Wow.
10: Yeah.
11: You will talk about midnight basketball until the
10: day
11: you die,
10: Scott. That was
11: going to
10: solve this problem, if you recall.
11: I do recall.
10: We're going to keep those gyms open, and some volunteers were going to work overnight. The troubled youth would come in and shoot hoops and then go home.
11: Yes.
10: Instead of shooting each other. Yes.
11: Yes.
10: Yeah.
11: Yep. And all the gang activity stopped.
10: Stopped.
11: Until
10: the gangs took out their frustrations against each other in basketball.
11: Until somehow interest in basketball waned.
10: Yes.
11: Of course, that's not true at all.
10: No. Of course not.
11: No. Starts in the home.
10: Yeah. Well, it does.
11: Nobody might start.
10: Wants to talk about that, though.
11: It might. You know, you hate to bring it up, but it might start with dad.
10: Come on.
11: Yep. And cue the
10: you
11: screaming.
10: Oh,
11: you can't
10: either.
11: Say that.
10: You can't say it. I just read a big piece on that the other day. The lack of fathers in this country.
11: Oh, yeah. It's a huge issue.
10: I mean, it's incredible.
11: Yes, 100%. Dads,
10: you got our massive amounts of respect.
11: All right,
10: Scotty,
11: what do you
10: got? Job of a yeoman, yes.
11: What's your story?
10: My story involves a player by the name of Jackson Smith Najigba. He plays for the Seattle Seahawks. He's a wide receiver.
11: Mm-hmm.
10: He was voted the NFL's Offensive Player of the Year. And so he put out a video and showed the trophy. The trophy reads 2025 Defensive Player of all one word, capital T-H-E-Y-E-A-R.
11: What?
10: Capital T-H-Y-E-A-R. All one word. the year is supposed to say, but it's all one word. And so Mr. Smith Najigba said, I really want to expose these people. This is disrespectful, man. He said, come on, bro. One word, man.
7: Yeah. Offensive player of the year.
10: Of the year, yes. That's the way it looks, of the year. Now, again, checks and balances. Is anybody looking at this before it gets set out?
11: You wonder.
10: How does it happen? It's incredible to me how this kind of stuff happens.
11: Yeah.
10: I mean, the engraver didn't see it. Didn't know. Oh, I screwed that up.
11: Yeah.
7: Wow.
10: It's nuts. But anyway, just kind of funny.
11: Yeah. All right. For my story, okay. How many years have we heard from politicians of both sides say, got to do something lower, drug prices? Biden all the time, drug prices.
10: Oh, yeah.
11: All the time, right? So Trump and Mark Cuban team up.
10: Yeah, what a duo that was.
11: Cuban's company, Cost Plus Drugs, to bring Americans hundreds of drugs at much lower direct-to-consumer costs via Trump RX. Okay, if you were to ask the average American, hey, would you want to know about this story as far as lowering drug prices with the economy being what it is right now? You got to believe people would want to know it.
10: Yeah, how do I sign up? How do I get this going? Yeah.
11: I didn't see anything on it, did you?
10: No, I didn't either.
11: ABC?
10: I saw it in print somewhere this morning.
11: Okay.
10: But I saw it nowhere else. I just saw it in none of the
11: morning shows.
10: And that's not to say it wasn't. I just didn't see it.
11: Trump seem human almost.
10: Yeah.
11: Or either that, or how can Mark Cuban do business with Hitler?
10: Right. Well, that's more like it, yeah.
11: But it was just a little blurb of what was said at the presser. There was a question to Trump.
19: It's pretty remarkable seeing you and Mark Cuban up there, and the fact that obviously Mark endorsed Kamala Harris back in 2021.
20: Well, he made a mistake. It was a big mistake.
19: But what does this say about what you two are building here?
20: Well, it says we love people. We love our country. He's got a good company, and he's going to do a lot of business with this. And I'm going to get drugs out through Amazon.
11: So is Mark Cuban, is he going to be asked back on PMS now? Or is he out of the club now? We don't know.
10: And he spends a lot of money on those folks. So imagine he stays in the club, but
11: I guess
10: he's tainted a little bit.
11: Well, doing business with Hitler. Uh-huh. Can't have that.
10: Yeah.
11: All right, got to get to a news update. And Nimrod's in the news in just a few. We're Markley, Van Camp, and Robbins, and you're listening to AM 1450 and FM 99.3 KNSI.
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11: The Markley, Van Camp, and Robbins Show. 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
7: This is a crazy story out of New York City. This 56-year-old woman, Donike Gochach, I think is how you pronounce her last name.
10: Yes, it is. That's it.
7: Yeah, she was getting out of her car at like 11:30 last night and stepped through an open manhole and was killed.
11: I know.
10: Wait, hang on.
7: She stepped
10: into the manhole?
7: Yeah, she parked her car, she's getting out of the car, and right next to the driver's side is a manhole that was left uncovered. And she fell more than somewhere around 10 feet, dude, or a little bit more.
11: It's just awful.
10: That's terrible, man.
11: Yeah. We got to figure out. There was no tape around it? Nothing?
7: Nothing. No.
11: Oh, my gosh.
10: Oh, boy.
11: All right. We got to get the Nimrods. Here we go.
4: When the going gets tough.
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6: I love the poorly educated.
11: All right. Nimrods in the News. We go to Florida. 62-year-old Robert Boston was irritated with his neighbor because of a malfunctioning floodlight. It kept going off, and it's waking him up. 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
10: Oh, my.
11: $800 of damage. 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
29: Parents could face charges. I'm Lisa Brady, Fox News. After yesterday's deadly shooting at a mosque in San Diego, where police say two teen suspects killed three people before killing themselves. Police now say one of the guns used belonged to a parent.
30: Law enforcement says a mother did call police yesterday reporting that her son, guns, and a car was missing. The police chief said today they are only 24 hours out, but they are looking into the possibility of charging parents. Now, the mosque imam, the leader, has described the three shooting victims. One was a father and pillar of the community. A second, the husband of a female teacher who lived across the street and rushed to help. The third is the security guard, Imam Abdullah, a father and a man described as always having a smile on his face.
29: Fox's Matt Finn in San Diego. The FBI describing the teen shooters as radicalized online. A day after pausing a plan to resume strikes on Iran, President Trump says they're begging to make a deal. Vice President J.D. Vance says the U.S. is negotiating in good faith.
31: I'm not going to be certain until we sign a deal that we have a deal, but I feel confident enough to keep on doing the work and to try to find a good deal for the American people.
29: He also says it's not a forever conflict, and he argues there has been real progress on the economy as Democrats hammer cost of living in the run-up to the midterms. Six states have primaries today: Pennsylvania, Georgia, Alabama, Idaho, Oregon, and Kentucky, where Republican Congressman Thomas Massie is trying to fend off Trump-backed challenger and retired Navy SEAL Eric Gallrine. There's a runoff next week in the Texas Senate race, with the president now endorsing State Attorney General Ken Ken Paxton over incumbent Senator John Cornyn.
0: Senator Cornyn taking to X to post in part, "It is now time for Texas Republican voters to decide if they want a strong nominee to defeat Democrat Texas State Representative James Tallarico in November, or a weak nominee who jeopardizes everything we care about."
29: Fox's Christian Goodwin. Stocks finish in the red, the Dow down 321 points at the bell. 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
1: KNSI News Time is 3:02, cloudy with a high near 53 today. Your full KNSI forecast is on the way in moments. Good afternoon, I'm Jake Judd. Stearns County authorities are investigating a school bus crash that happened Monday afternoon in Munson Township. A Richmond Bus Services bus was traveling southbound on J Avenue when the driver, Thomas Gordon Hedberg of Sartell, entered a ditch, struck a tree, came to rest straddling a driveway. About 30 children were on board at the time, with several sustaining minor injuries. The bus suffered heavy damage to its front end and passenger side. Authorities say drugs and alcohol do not appear to be factors. The cause of the crash remains under investigation. Candidates across central Minnesota can start filing today for the November ballot. Tuesday is the first day to file for city, county, and school board races, with the window closing June 2nd. In St. Cloud, all four city council ward seats are up this year. Sartell voters will decide the mayor's seat in two council positions. Waite Park, Sauk Rapids, and St. Joseph also have mayor or council seats on the ballot. At the county level, three Stearns County Commissioner seats are up, along with the sheriff, county attorney, and auditor-treasurer. Benton County has the same three offices on the ballot, plus two commissioner seats. Three school board seats are also up in each of the St. Cloud, Sartell, St. Stephen, and Sauk Rapids Rice districts. The St. Cloud City Council has approved three agreements to bring granite gateway monuments to two roundabouts along 33rd Street South. The votes clear the way for stone features at the roundabout at 33rd Street South and County Road 74 and 33rd Street South and Cooper Avenue. Mayor Jake Anderson feels the granite choice is both practical and a nod to the city's heritage.
2: Is granite the prettiest, sexiest stone? No. But we don't want to put bushes, grass, flowers, because we have to maintain it. So it's a good compromise. It fits our identity.
1: 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I'm Jake Judd, KNSI News.
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28: 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Now your local forecast from the Hanson Paving Weather Center.
17: A frost advisory begins at 1 a.m. tomorrow morning and remains in effect until 8 a.m. tomorrow. Cloudy this afternoon with a chance of rain showers. High of 53, northwest winds 10 to 20 miles per hour. 34 tonight, chance for showers. I'm meteorologist Paul Trombley on KNSI. Currently, it's 52 degrees.
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11: The Markley, Van Camp, and Robbins Show. Jamie Markley, David Van Camp, Scott Robbins. Okay, so what's the latest with Iran, David?
5: The latest with Iran is we're still in the holding pattern. I guess President Trump said that he was within an hour or so of ordering a new round of strikes, which we're supposed to start today. And then apparently there's some serious negotiating going on. He says, I'll give him maybe two or three more days, maybe into early next week, and then we're going to come in hot and heavy. He is saying that, you know, throughout this entire process, Democrats here at home who are trying to put a stop to this and actually basically just saying, all right, a tactical retreat, give up on this thing now. He goes, that's actually really hurting the cause because, you know, people in Iran, the leadership or whoever's running the show, hears that and they think, well, we could probably wait them out.
6: Right. Interesting.
7: They come to the table, they're begging to make a deal, because they're begging to make a deal. I hope we don't have to do the war, but we may have to give them another big hit. We may have to give them another big hit. I'm not sure yet. You'll know very soon. But how do you feel when you're negotiating, you're winning every point, and they say, but in Washington, they want to stop you from negotiating. They want to stop you. And it's only political. It's the Democrats. They're dumb. It's a new name. It's a very accurate name. So I'm in the middle of a negotiation. I'm saying you cannot have a nuclear weapon. And it comes over the wire that the Democrats want to stop Trump from further negotiation. They want to stop Trump from, if he has to, giving them another slap. They want to have a nuclear weapon to blow up the Middle East and to blow up, frankly, the world. It's not going to happen.
6: And all the construction.
9: Yeah, that's just... do you have a hard hat on when he was doing this?
6: No.
9: Gosh. Hey, guys, just give me 10 minutes, okay?
5: No, he loves that sound, man.
9: Oh, I know. It's progress you hear in the background.
6: Of course.
9: Yes.
6: Yeah, and I've also heard, and you've probably heard the same thing, that some of the leaders in Iran will try to get, say, the failing New York Times to write certain things just to cause discontent within the United States to throw off the negotiating to do the same thing to try to wait it all out.
9: Right.
6: So who knows, man? Who knows? And it drags on. Meanwhile, this was something from PMS Now yesterday. They really don't understand religion and Christianity in particular. It does not seem.
5: Oh, yeah. They just know they're supposed to hate it.
6: That's what it sounds like.
5: Yeah. And it was fascinating because they were covering on MS Now this Christian rally in D.C. You got people from the Trump administration there. Speaker of the House Mike Johnson was there. He spoke. And Katie Turr was upset by something that Mike Johnson said and put this question to a panelist named McKay Coppins. And it's really funny because he gently tries to correct her, but then also says something that is just, I mean, it's almost fatally, what's the word I should say? It's a lack of self-awareness. The levels there are off the charts.
6: Okay, roll it. This would be good.
10: What about this passage from Mike Johnson declaring that our rights do not derive from government? They come from you, our creator, and Heavenly Father. Is this him putting God over the Declaration of Independence?
5: Yeah.
10: McKay?
19: Well, you know, I actually think that idea is not wholly uncommon. I mean, the idea that we have certain inalienable rights that come from God can be read in a fairly benign way, which is basically that we have innate human rights that our Constitution and our government, our democratic government, are meant to codify, right? That idea is not totally abnormal. I think that the thing that might alarm some people is some of the rhetoric that we heard at this rally that we are in a spiritual battle, right? That the forces of good and evil are at work here, and that that partisan politics is injected directly into the spiritual biblical rhetoric.
5: Now, I think one, yeah, that's true, and I think you can make the argument about a spiritual battle. I mean, you know, we talk about it a lot, but the transing of kids.
6: Yes.
5: Anybody who says, yeah, you know, a 13-year-old should go under the knife if he or she feels like he or she is the opposite gender. Yeah, there's a spiritual battle going on there.
6: Yes.
5: And what's funny, though, when he says this is bad, Joe Biden ran for president twice on a promise of, well, healing the soul of the nation.
6: The same thing I thought when I was hearing this. It's like you just describe it in different terms.
5: Yeah.
6: But it is a spiritual battle. We've said that many times.
5: Yeah.
6: And I mean, that's also biblical. And what Mike Johnson was saying, as some would say, is just standard Declaration of Independence.
5: Well, yeah. I love that. Are you saying that he's putting God before his government? Well, yeah. I think so. I think most serious believers, if you're, I don't care if you're Jewish, you're Muslim, you're Christian, you would put your religion, like, as far as your soul is concerned, over any man-created thing.
12: Yeah, but that's a foreign concept to Katie Turr.
5: Well, yeah, obviously.
12: She can't possibly wrap her head around that.
6: No, because it's
12: progressivism. Government solves everything.
6: Yes. Government's your God.
12: That is absolutely right.
6: Or some other sort of political stance as a God, like progressivism.
12: Yeah.
6: You talk about it a lot, just wokeism. I mean, it's a community of some of these people together, and it's like this common goal.
12: Mm-hmm.
6: I mean, that's part of it. But the spiritual sort of language used when in context with the Bible, it scares the crap out of these people. They don't understand it. They just want to label everybody as just kooks and to move on.
12: Which is interesting. Why would it scare them if it's just hooey to them? Why would it bother them?
6: It's a good question.
12: Mm.
6: Yes.
12: Because they might be wrong, and they know they probably are, but...
6: Well, don't they pose it as they're going to try to make everyone Christian in America?
12: Yes.
5: Something like that, yeah.
6: I don't ever see that out of Christian people. Like, we want everyone, we're going to make everybody be Christian. You know, you can't do that.
12: No.
6: You have free will. Isn't that what the founders were all about when they were talking about that? Yeah. It is interesting. And this is a person that dated Keith Olbermann.
12: Katie Turner.
5: I always forget about that. Yeah.
12: I do too. I guess I knew it. I forgot it.
6: Yes.
12: Oh my gosh. Well, she's damaged then.
6: So
12: hanging out with that weirdo for any length of time, yeah.
6: So, yeah, there is that part of it, too. Man, oh, man.
12: Katie Turr and Keith Olbermann. Boy, there's a match made in hell.
6: But it was funny, too, that dude that's trying to make sense of it to say to her, hey, I don't think this is uncommon to use that sort of language, but when you're talking about spiritual battle,
5: Yeah, that's the problem. We have to find something wrong with it.
6: Of course. I don't want to scare you any more than you already are about Ebola, Scott. Know that the Ebola story is out there.
12: We got an update now? What?
6: No, it's that, you know, this American doctor may have it, and then there's others that may or may not have it. You could have it for, you know, 8-9 days before it really shows up.
12: Right.
6: You're not contagious, though, until you actually have the symptoms. It's one of the things that's different as far as Ebola. But as far as treatment, you know, they had that doctor on with Daily Wire News. Dr. Ovon writes for Forbes and infectious disease, all that stuff, that basically containment is the treatment because there's no cure for this strain.
13: For this, it really involves contact tracing, making sure that you look and see who that person has been exposed to and contacting them and potentially isolating them, isolating these patients, making sure that we're increasing our surveillance, testing them. It means for healthcare workers to wear PPE. All these things are critical to help contain the virus. Containment, it really is the treatment because there are no treatments for this particular strain. So containment now becomes the fundamental treatment to help, you know, stop and mitigate the spread of this disease.
6: Yeah.
12: Man. There's like words in there that just make
6: Again, the chances of it spreading,
12: contact
6: slim.
12: Contact tracing.
6: Just so you know.
12: PPE and just...
6: Yeah.
12: Just,
6: I know.
12: Yeah. Flashback.
6: Man, when I got in this morning, I asked if you had seen this story, Scott. You said yes. I don't know if David has seen it. That Graham Plattner, the main Democrat Senate candidate?
12: Oof.
5: Yeah.
6: Do you see the comments that he's made in the past have come out?
5: Oh, well, he's got a weird thing for porta-potties. I know that.
6: Oh, buddy.
12: Now, we're on different sides of the aisle with porta potties, Graham and I.
6: You have a fear of falling in one.
12: Yeah, he wants to.
6: Yes, he mentioned that every time.
12: La la la la la la la. I'm in the porta potty.
6: That yes, it's he. Gosh, I don't even know how you say this.
12: That's how you say it, right there. That's what he claims.
6: Okay, so again, these were explicit comments on social media in the past.
11: Remember when someone a couple of weeks ago said they had so much oppo research on this Graham Plattner that he'd have to move out of the state?
12: Yeah.
11: Were they talking about this? Maybe in part?
5: I don't think so. I think there's,
11: or is it going to get worse?
5: I think there's another shoe that's going to drop, because I think you can try to explain that away as, hey, man, it's, you know, this is just like guy humor. These guys talking about being in the Marine Corps and overseas, all that stuff. You can kind of excuse that part away. I mean, I think more the Nazi tattoo thing is probably a bigger deal breaker for me.
11: Yes. Yeah, that's almost like a given now. Like, the guy has a Nazi tattoo.
5: Yeah.
11: Well, he covered it up.
5: Yeah.
12: And I don't know if they care. I don't think they do at all.
11: I mean, imagine if this is 25 years ago.
12: Oh.
11: Yeah. He'd already be out.
5: Oh, yeah.
11: But even with this coming out, that he has written this in the past, I still have to, I can't say this. Every time I sit in a port of, that blue water smell conditioned me.
12: Okay.
11: That's what he said. That was March 2017.
12: Yeah.
11: And then this other thread, I can't even say what the thread says. But he described graffiti of a male.
12: Mm-hmm. Yes.
11: As beautiful. What? I can't read that.
12: Well, the blue...
11: I can use like words individually, but not together.
12: Okay.
11: Like engorged.
12: Yeah. Okay.
11: And another one, veiny.
12: Okay.
11: That's...
12: Yeah.
11: You get the idea.
12: I get it. Yeah. Got it.
11: That would be a deal breaker in the past.
12: Well, yes. A deal...
11: Unless you're talking about San Francisco or something. You're talking about Maine here.
5: Yeah.
12: Deal breaker in any... I mean, I'm not getting on his boat. I'm not getting in his car. I'm not... Nothing.
5: I like the boat was the first thing that came to mind.
12: Yeah, just like, I'm not getting on there.
11: Or his car, yeah.
12: But
11: unless you got a bunch of Purell or something.
12: The blue water, but the blue water in the porta potty is an aphrodisiac.
11: Yes.
12: What is going on, man?
5: I think in that one it was because sometimes if you're deployed overseas for a long time, you might need some private time. And if you are deployed, you don't get a lot of privacy outside of in the porta john. And I think that's kind of the joke that he was getting at there.
12: Not the blue water was an aphrodisiac.
5: No. It's more like that happened overseas, and now it's like that triggers that memory and that alone time.
11: Got it. So it's not like Scott. He's got
12: I thought maybe that's what it was.
11: Like a fish tank with blue water at home in his bedroom or something, just to get him going.
12: Splash a little blue water on you before you go out to date.
5: Not go to the aquarium with Graham Plattner.
12: Hell no. Okay? No, I'm not going across the street with that guy.
11: The other things he said about women, and then he called the Virgin Mary a skank.
12: Yeah, see.
11: Yeah. It's a deal breaker for a lot of people.
12: I wonder if Elizabeth Warren loves him. She does.
11: I know.
12: Yeah.
11: That's right. Oh, unbelievable. All right, a couple of news updates to get to and the five stories we're watching today, straight ahead. We're Markley, Van Camp, and Robbins, and you're listening to AM 1450 and FM 99.3 KNSI.
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6: You know what it's time for?
11: Yep. 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
30: One, two, three, four.
5: All right, number five, a California Republican in Congress filing a bill to force his state to pay back federal loans it took during COVID. California is the only state that has not paid back the loans that were part of a program to help prop up state unemployment systems.
31: You got to pay your bills, folks. You got to pay up.
5: During COVID, because of all the lockdowns, you had more people unemployed, and they needed the extra cash. The government said, yes, you got to pay it back. California said, no, we don't want to. Number four, Republican Senator Bill Cassidy Well, he lost his seat to a primary challenger that was supported by President Trump. Well, he is now refusing to vote for President Trump's ballroom security funding, because that's just what he does now.
1: Go home to mommy.
5: Number three, a big deal in the Republican Senate primary in Texas. Early voting underway, and President Trump has endorsed Texas Attorney General Ken Paxton over incumbent Senator John Cornyn. The big deal breaker seems to be John Cornyn's inability to help get voter ID passed.
6: Yeah.
5: Like,
9: well, they good. Good.
5: Him,
9: yeah.
5: Gave him plenty of time to help work something out. You know, he's got a lot of influence in the Senate, we're told. And he says, all right, well, I'm out. And he told Texas Republicans, go vote for Ken Paxton.
6: But Cornyn has a proven conservative record.
5: Sure he does. number two, more than 130 suspected deaths have now been linked to the Ebola.

0: We don't cover a ton of it, but every once in a while there's something that might pique your interest. Do you see this Pamela Anderson story?
1: No.
0: Because for a while it was said she was dating Liam Neeson. People thought, oh, that's pretty sweet. And who knows? It's the National Enquirer saying that Pamela is making room for love in her life again. And that she's been seen with Tom Cruise.
1: Oh, no. I don't believe that.
0: You don't believe it?
1: No.
0: Okay. Why is that, by the way? Why do you not believe it?
1: I don't know. Tom, I think she's way too much woman for Tom Cruise.
2: Is that a short joke?
1: It can take it either way, I suppose, yeah. But I just think he's...
0: He usually goes younger.
1: Yeah. He does. And I don't know. I can't see that happening. She's cleaned up her image a lot, though. So,
0: oh, very much.
1: I see Liam Neeson before I do Tom Cruise.
0: Yeah, who knows, man?
1: Yeah.
0: It used to be like, I don't know. She's still got Tommy Lee's kids. This is the Markley, Van Camp, and Robin show.
1: Yeah, once you got that Tommy Lee tattoo on you, man, well, it's hard. It's,
0: you know.
1: Yeah. It's like, very difficult.
0: I'm going to have to go to the birthday party.
1: Yeah.
0: And there's T-Bone there. I don't know if I want to be hanging with that, all afternoon.
1: I can't deal.
0: You know?
1: I can't. I love you, and you're great and all, but no thanks.
0: But those are adult kids. It's not like they were little kids.
1: Yeah. You still got to run into him.
0: I know. It wasn't like Kid Rock back in the day when he marries Pamela Anderson, and those boys were still, like, in the house.
1: Right.
0: Well, you remember, and then they got in a fight. Those two, Tommy Lee and Kid Rock.
1: Kid Rock.
0: Yeah, yeah. Kid Rock punched him. Oh, yeah. It just seems like a lot of insanity.
1: Yeah, you want to bring Liam Neeson in on that, do you? Or Tom Cruise?
0: I have a specific set of skills. That sort of thing. News update. What's your story coming right up?
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5: KNSI News Time is 3:30, cloudy with a high near 53. Your full KNSI forecast is on the way in moments. Good afternoon, I'm Jake Judd. The St. Cloud City Council has again delayed a final decision on a package of building permit fee increases. The Central Minnesota Builders Association was among the groups asking for more time. Government affairs consultant Steve Gottwalt warned raising fees could work against housing growth.
6: They need to be very concerned that as they raise fees of all kinds, it's going to have a chilling effect. The city of St. Cloud says they need 1,000-plus units of housing every year for 15 years. They are nowhere near that right now. That has to be a deep concern for them.
5: Officials say the city has been losing money on permitting fees for nearly the last 10 years. Commercial building permit revenue would go up by $226,000, while commercial plan review fees would generate $147,000. The council will take up the issue again August 17th. 9 Central Minnesota School Board seats will be on this November's ballot. 3 seats are up in each of the St. Cloud, Sartell, St. Stephen, and Sauk Rapids Rice School Districts. County voters will also see major offices in play. Stearns and Benton counties both have the sheriff, county attorney, and auditor treasurer positions up, along with commissioner seats in each county. Benton County Sheriff Troy Heck has said he will not run again. City Council and mayoral races are also coming up in St. Cloud, Sartell, Sauk Rapids, Waite Park, and St. Joseph. The filing period opened today and runs through June 2nd. Full details at knsiradio.com. With temperatures on the rise, boaters are eager to hit the water, but the DNR is urging caution before they leave the dock. Lisa Dukin said boaters should be aware of the risks posed by differences in air and water temperature. Even on a warm day, the water can be dangerously cold, and a fall overboard can be life-threatening. Dugan also reminds boaters to check that their inflatable life jackets are in full working order before heading out, and to bring a buddy with them in case of an emergency. Minneapolis is expected to host the 2028 NFL Draft. For more on these and other stories, visit knsiradio.com, which is also where you can vote in our America 250 listener poll for the most influential moments that shaped our country. I'm Jake Judd, KNSI News.
7: This is a Bloomberg Money Minute. Wall Street lower today on renewed worries about rising inflation and whether the Federal Reserve may have to raise interest rates this year. to keep inflation from getting even worse. At the close, the

0: Dow was down 322 points, a two-thirds of 1% drop. The NASDAQ lost 220, eight-tenths of a percent lower. Some chipmaker stocks were lower for a third session in a row. That's ahead of NVIDIA's latest earnings out tomorrow. The S&P down 49 and oil was lower, but still just under $108 a barrel. Google is redesigning its iconic search box, the biggest overhaul in its 25-year history, adding new artificial intelligence coding tools. And Minnesota becoming the first state in the nation to ban prediction markets like Kalshi and Polymarket from operating even advertising in the state. That starts in August. Critics say these companies, which take bets on the outcomes of sporting events, elections, Wall Street, and more, are simply unregulated gambling sites. Tom Busby, Bloomberg Radio.
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5: A frost advisory begins at 1 a.m. tomorrow morning and remains in effect until 8 a.m. tomorrow. Cloudy this afternoon with a chance of rain showers. High of 53, northwest winds 10 to 20 miles per hour. 34 tonight, chance for showers. I'm meteorologist Paul Trombley on KNSI. Currently, it's 52 degrees.
6: 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The Markley, Van Camp, and Robbins Show. Jamie Markley, David Van Camp, Scott Robbins. So Mark Cuban teaming up with Trump. This is kind of wild, and it didn't get a whole lot of publicity, really. I mean, certainly not in legacy media.
7: No.
6: Because I guess that would be a win for Trump. And what, they would have to admit that Mark Cuban is okay working with Hitler or something?
7: Well, yeah. I mean, they'd press Mark Cuban on it, I'm sure. But
6: well,
7: they haven't yet, but they will.
6: So the administration teams up with Cost Plus Drugs. That's Cuban's company. To bring Americans hundreds of drugs at much lower direct-to-consumer costs through Trump RX. This was Cuban talking about it.
8: Hey, Mr. President, I think other than you, I've been the biggest proponent of TrumpRx.com. And the reason for that is Republicans want cheaper drugs, independents want cheaper drugs, Democrats want cheaper drugs, and together, I think we're going to do something special. What makes Cost Plus Drugs different is that when you click through TrumpRx to our site, not only will you see a great price, but you'll see our actual cost and that we only mark it up 15%. And what makes this incredible, Mr. President, all the volume and all the people that are going to come from the site, as our volumes go up, our costs go down, which means we'll be ending up charging less to people over a period of time. So this is a special announcement. This is a special partnership. 559 of those drugs are ours, so we're really excited to be part of this. Thank you so much for having me. And I'll turn it over to Chris Klump.
6: So what are your thoughts on that?
9: Well, I think it's good, and if the consumer benefits from it, that's great. I think what's really funny is that all I heard after he said, and the reason I talk about it almost as much as you do is because, and I just filled in the blank as, because I'm going to make a crap ton of money off of this.
6: Yeah.
9: But, hey, man, again, if he's able to help provide a service to people that people need or people want, and it saves them money, I don't care if he makes another few billion dollars.
7: Do you think this will push the drug stores, the Walgreens and of the CVS's of the world to have to compete at a level where their drug prices might come down a lot too?
9: Well,
7: is that a possibility?
9: I don't know, because the prescriptions that I get, if I have to go in and actually do it, and like insurance is more than they run it through like GoodRx and things
7: yes,
9: like
7: I
9: that.
7: Yes, I get GoodRx so all the time. Yeah.
9: I don't think they're not really the ones who are setting those prices of the drugs.
10: Yeah,
9: so they don't have.
7: No, I understand that. It's like gas station owners, but you just wonder in competitive markets if you increase the competition.
10: Yeah,
7: doesn't the consumer win all the way around? I mean, you know. So
10: well, it's a crazy system where you have health insurance.
7: Yeah.
10: And you have a prescription through a doctor. And then through insurance, you're still paying more than using the good RX coupon.
7: Yeah. Oh, I constantly, every day, almost all the time when I...
10: All of us.
7: Yeah.
10: Yeah.
7: I mean, I what very rarely it? Bother. Yeah. And a lot of insurance, too, is mail order. And, you know, that can be hit or miss sometimes. And
10: well, yeah.
7: You know, it's just, yeah, the good RX thing. Somebody's going to have to explain to me the business model there because I'm still trying to wrap my head around that one.
10: We've attempted to explain that before.
7: I know, and it's tough.
10: For you, you mean?
7: Yeah, for me, yeah.
10: Why do you look confused, Dave?
9: Isn't it mostly like ad revenue or something like that?
7: It's got to be ad revenue, right?
10: Yeah.
7: Yeah, I guess.
10: Yeah.
7: I'm in favor of it. I like it.
10: Yes.
7: I'll wear their hat or T-shirt or whatever they want me to wear.
10: Yes. But, I mean, I think it's fair in a couple of weeks. How do they make money? Is what you will say off
7: air. But I'm always amazed by that when I go in there. And it's like significant a lot of times.
10: Oh, sure.
7: You know, I mean, significant.
10: Yes.
7: So,
9: I think it's funny. I have I don't have it anymore, but I had one prescription where without insurance, it was going to be like $2,000 for a 90-day supply, right?
10: Yep.
9: And then with insurance, it was all the way down to $180. And then GoodRx comes in, and they're like, that'll be $4.50 or something like that. It's like, well, and then I do turn into Scott, and I'm like, well, wait a minute. Somebody's ripping somebody off, right? Like,
7: yes. Oh, yeah. I've had the same thing happen to me, David. I know exactly what you mean.
10: Yes.
7: When you go in there and say, okay, I'm going to pick up this, and this, and they'll bring it up, and they start to ring it, and all of a sudden it's like, that's $347. What? Oh, you want it through GoodRx? No, I'd like to pay the $347.
10: Yeah.
7: I'd rather pay more. I'm sure they're better pills.
10: Yeah.
7: No, gosh, dang.
10: Yeah. Of course, been a few updates on the tragic shooting in San Diego yesterday. Three people dead, and then the two that were doing the shooting killed themselves, apparently.
7: Yeah, they did.
10: And we're finding out some more about them, but not everything. Is there any updates there, David?
9: Not really, because there's been sort of the rumor mill going around that, like, some classmates of theirs in high school said they were, like, a couple. One of them was trans. And, I mean, they had the photo, I don't know if you saw it, of they had a gas can out. The cops had taken it out of the vehicle that they were in.
10: Okay.
9: And it had the SS logo on it.
10: Mm-hmm.
9: Well, that's an odd thing to put on a gas can of all things, but I mean, an odd thing to put on anything, but I don't know.
10: It was a shooting at the Islamic Center, and they said there was anti-Islam writings in the car, but not a whole lot of other details. And, you know, like watching the coverage this morning, I'm thinking to myself, this is curious. And that was before, you know, sort of the rumor was getting really hot as far as, okay, is this a trans situation or not?
9: Yeah.
7: Let this cool for a while,
9: I've gathered here, that one of the shooters had been online only for school for a while, and that kind of does track with a profile of just down some really dark rabbit holes online.
10: And yeah.
9: So I just think it's the coverage of this has been weird, and usually when that happens, it's because there is something else that maybe people in, I don't know, mainstream press don't want to talk about.
7: Yeah.
10: That's what I'm curious
9: until
10: about.
9: It's like,
7: yeah,
9: because
7: that's the first thing I thought. Yeah.
10: Were you thinking when you got up today that you're going to hear a lot of MAGA talk and white supremacy like that?
9: Yeah, I was, and I haven't seen any of it.
10: Which leads you to believe it could be
7: they're sitting
10: the
7: on a
10: other.
7: Story they want to pop and they are waiting to do it. Yeah,
10: or they've got information and they're like, oh, let's just not even talk about it.
7: Well, you can't bury this forever. I mean, it's
10: they do.
7: I know
10: if it's information they don't want the news consumer to know, they just don't do it. I mean, I don't know how many times we've even had side bets. Hey, will ABC cover this tomorrow? And you know, to your surprise, you're like, holy cow, how did they not cover that story? It's kind of wild. All right, it's that time. We do it a couple of times a day. Go around the table. It may not be the biggest story out there, but it caught your attention. David, what's your story here?
9: I just saw this, and it's something a little bit positive. It's from a writer. His name is Brad Lemley. And, you know, a lot of times it's easy to get stuck in the doom loop online, like everything's falling apart, et cetera. He just wrote, there's a huge positive to modern life that gets very little press. Nice. And he mentions, he goes through this problem that he had, a 2009 Toyota, the auxiliary port, where you plug in your phone or your headphones or whatever, that went out about a year ago. Well, he hopped on YouTube and saw this young guy explaining how to fix it. And he goes, it's not obvious. It's easy to do once you figure it out, but it's just kind of counterintuitive how you take apart that particular part of the dashboard, et cetera. He goes, there are dozens of videos actually showing how to do this exactly thing. He goes, if this had happened in 1995, I would have just lived with it, right? But, you know, you get the replacement auxiliary jack available from Amazon. You got video of the simple but not obvious fix. He goes, I've done this dozens of times. Replace the control panel of my dishwasher. Replace the ice maker in the fridge. Fix the wonky sanding head on my drill press. All that. He goes, it's no exaggeration to say billions of fixes and skill upgrades have been performed worldwide that would not have been performed if it weren't for the instruction that's freely given peer-to-peer on YouTube. He goes, just take a moment to be happy about this.
10: That is so true, dude.
9: The busted item keeps performing rather than going to the landfill. The person learning and doing the fix gains a sense of mastery and saves money. It's an unmixed blessing. Stop doom scrolling. Think of what's busted in your house. Find the YouTube video on how to fix it and fix it. And that is so true, dude. There are so many things I have learned, especially when I became first-time homeowner in like 6 years or 7 years ago. There are so many things I've learned since then, and it all comes down to finding some dude named Jethro or something on YouTube.
10: Yes. Fix a toilet that way. The garage door, a number of different things, YouTube. It's true. And David, you're pretty handy. I am not. So it's not just for the handy people that YouTube benefits. It's even for the dolts.
7: My wife uses it a lot for things. Yeah.
10: I thought for a second you were going to say, it has even helped me. And you're like, no, my wife doesn't.
9: Yeah, she does. He doesn't do it.
7: She's like, I just look it up on YouTube.
10: Yeah, exactly.
7: She does.
10: All right, Scotty, what do you got for what's your story?
7: Karen Bass making the rounds right now because the heat is on in this mayoral race going on in Los Angeles, right? And she was on MS Snow over the weekend. And the question came up with Jonathan Capehart. What are you going to focus on? What are you going to do in the second term that you were unable to accomplish in the first term? Now, you would think, just because it's Los Angeles, what comes to mind almost immediately would certainly be rebuilding L.A. after the wildfires.
10: Sure.
7: That would certainly be top of the mind. If not that, affordability would be on the top of the mind of a lot of people. Homeless issues going on.
10: Sure.
7: Nah. She said, well, let me tell you, just one of the many things that I haven't completed yet, and that is copper wire theft that's been going on in L.A. What? She highlighted that she rolled out a plan to install 60,000 solar lights to move away from copper wiring. We're installing a couple of hundred solar lights a month, she said. She seeks reflection after facing scrutiny, after handling all these other things, but that's top of the mind because people need to feel safe in their neighborhoods. It's always about spending more money on something, isn't it?
10: Yeah.
7: Copper wiring is top of mind. Damn planet blew up in L.A. You got a homeless thing out of control. You've got prices out of control. Everything is raging, and you're worried about copper wiring? Sit down.
10: For my story, I think I'm going to go with the sandwich routine. As David started with something positive, piece of bread, Scott has the negative meat.
7: That's what I do.
10: And I will bring the top of the positive sandwich.
7: Okay.
10: The other piece of bread. That's what I'm going to attempt to do.
7: Let's have a nice positive sandwich.
10: Well, I saw the speech, and I'm not familiar with Ella Langley. But I know she won ton of awards at the ACM Country Music Awards the other night, right?
7: Ton of them, yeah.
10: And her song, Choosing Texas, is now number one on the Billboard Hot 100 for 10 weeks in a row.
7: Wow.
10: Which is remarkable. Her song, Be Her, is also at number two. Like, big deal. Man. And she was thanking all these women the other night when she won her award. And I just thought it was pretty nice.
11: I'm trying to say something, but I can't. Today I was having a strange day. I don't know what it is about awards, but I have strange days in the mornings here.
12: And I walked right into Lainey's room, and I just got emotional, and she hugged me, wrapped me up, and started praying for me. And then all of a sudden, here comes Miranda Lambert in her little pink hat. And I would not be standing up here without just the encouragement of so many women. Kelsey, thank you so much for loving on me. Thank you, Jesus, for letting me do this for a living. Thank you. Thank you to the women. I would not be standing up here without that, so thank you.
10: Can you imagine if that was the Oscars?
7: This is why it's the number one, you know, most listened to music in the country. Country music.
10: Yeah.
7: As far as concerts, as far as everything else. Yeah, it's just,
10: Like, that was so sweet.
7: It's like traditionally do you know anybody else thing. No.
10: Entertainment that has that.
9: No.
10: Yeah.
7: No.
10: And they haven't outlawed guitars, which is nice.
7: No, that's where all the guitars went.
10: It seems.
7: Yeah.
9: Yeah. By the way, the unauthorized biography of Scott Robbins is going to be called Negative Meat.
7: Yeah. We're signing copies of Barnes & Noble.
10: Negative Meat in the sandwich.
7: We're going to give away free sandwiches.
10: Yeah. A news update and Nimrod's in the news coming up.
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10: 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You know, if you're trying to get a good night's sleep and you're just not getting it, and you're taking, you know, a lot of the right steps of trying not to have caffeine late in the day or too much blue light right before you go to bed, watching intense crime shows, so you don't want to do that, pumping up the adrenaline. 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
10: News update, David Van Camp.
9: Well, you know, the Supreme Court, of course, curtailed, rolled back racially drawn congressional maps. They said you can't really do that. That's not legal. That's unconstitutional. Mm-hmm. Well, now the NAACP is calling on black student athletes to boycott Southern colleges because of redistricting that's going on, saying you can't support these universities at all in these places. So if you want to get that sweet NIL money from, I don't know, Bama or whatever, you should sacrifice that because we're throwing a hissy fit.
10: I can't imagine.
9: No.
10: Nobody's, these guys are going to listen to that at all.
9: They're not going. They don't. No.
10: I mean, the NAACP.
9: It's a joke.
10: It has become a joke.
7: Used to stand for something that was very important.
10: Yes.
7: Mm-hmm.
10: But anymore,
7: everything else gets hijacked.
10: Oh, yeah.
7: Ideology.
10: All right, we got to get to Nimrods. Here we go.
6: When the going gets tough.
8: Damn it, this is too hard.
6: The dumb get dumber.
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8: I love the poorly educated.
10: All right. Nimrods in the News. We go to Davison Township, Michigan. You know, it's senior pranking season.
7: Oh, yeah.
10: Some pranks are really good. Some pranks are really stupid.
7: Mm-hmm. Give a stupid one here?
10: Oh, yeah.
7: Okay.
10: So, there was suspicious activity in a neighborhood. And somebody calls 911. Hey, there's something going on here. Don't know what it is. So, officer responds. And thinking he might be dealing with an act of burglary, part of the senior prank with this kid is having a water gun, jumping up out of nowhere, and then squirting the officer. Well, the officer sees gun. He draws on him. and in a split second decides not to shoot. The police chief said, incredible resistance. He could have shot him.
7: Wow.
10: Stupid prank, and that's Nimrod to the news.
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17: They did not die in vain. On Lisa Brady, Fox News. That message from police in San Diego paying tribute to the three people killed in a mosque shooting yesterday.
19: Without question, there would have been many more fatalities yesterday.
17: Police Chief Scott Wall says a security guard had a gun battle with the two teen suspects who were drawn outside by two other men who were also killed before the teens killed themselves. The FBI says the suspects met online, used guns belonging to a parent, and left a manifesto against a wide range of races and religions. The vice president is defending the anti-weaponization fund being created by the Justice Department.
28: A $1.7 billion Justice Department fund is intended to compensate any American who believes they were unfairly prosecuted during the Biden administration.
29: If Hunter Biden wants to apply for this particular fund, he is welcome to.
28: Vice President J.D. Vance pushing back on accusations. The compensation fund will provide taxpayer money to friends and allies of President Trump.
29: I think that what we're going to see, hopefully, is the entire country, led by this Department of Justice, turning the page on the lawfare.
28: Asked about potential payments for individuals convicted of assaulting law enforcement during the January 6th riot, Vance's each application will be judged case by case.
17: Fox's Jared Halpern at the White House. That fund, part of settling a Trump lawsuit against the IRS over leaked tax returns. A document on the DOJ website says the deal also includes dropping current tax claims against the president, his sons, and the Trump Organization. Senate Minority Leader Chuck Schumer accusing the president of corruption.
30: Trump could care less that the Americans are struggling to put food on the table and pay higher prices at the pump.
17: President Trump says prices will drop when the conflict ends.
31: They will never have a nuclear weapon. Not going to happen. And probably that's going to be very soon.
17: He says renewed strikes are on hold only temporarily for negotiations. 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
0: KNSI News Time is 4:02, cloudy with a high of 53. Your full KNSI forecast is on the way in moments. Good afternoon, I'm Jake Judd. The St. Cloud City Council got an update Monday on two studies focused on safety along Highway 10. One looked at the interchange near 15th Avenue Southeast. The other covered the 30-mile stretch from Highway 23 to Little Falls. Both have crash rates that are higher than the statewide average. Project manager Chad Erickson says safety is front and center.
1: Toward zero death effort for MnDOT has been going on over a decade now, and it's a huge focus of the department. And when we look at some of these locations, that's foremost in our mind.
0: Don't expect quick fixes. Realistic improvements are still roughly a decade out. Stearns County Household Hazardous Waste Truck is back on the road and will be at the Melrose Fire Department from 10 a.m. to 5 p.m. tomorrow. The truck will accept a wide range of hazardous items that can't be thrown in the garbage, including paint thinners, pool chemicals, and fluorescent bulbs. Those who can't make the stop can drop their items off at the Waite Park facility, which accepts items year-round. Check out the full list of accepted items at knsiradio.com. Officials say the Stewart Trail fire burning on the North Shore is now 100% contained. The fire was discovered Friday afternoon about 3 miles north of Two Harbors. Officials quickly closed Highway 61 between Two Harbors and Castle Danger and called in reinforcements with hand lines, earth movers, scooper aircraft, and tankers to knock down the flames. Rainfall across the area Sunday and Monday gave crews the upper hand. More than 36 structures have been damaged or destroyed. No injuries were reported. The Minnesota DNR has a few reminders for boaters heading out this season. Lisa Dugan recommends keeping an eye on the forecast, especially for spring storms that can dampen a fun day on the water. Speaking of fun, boaters should leave the booze on the shoreline or have at least one sober designated driver to steer the ship home once the party's over. For more on these and other stories, visit knsiradio.com, which is also where you can vote daily in our America 250 listener poll for the most influential moments that shaped our country. I'm Jake Judd, KNSI News.
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21: 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Now your local forecast from the Hanson Paving Weather Center.
22: A frost advisory begins at 1 a.m. tomorrow morning. Lows dip down to about 34 tonight under partly cloudy skies with a chance of rain showers. Northwesterly winds 5 to 10 miles per hour. Daytime highs approaching 62 tomorrow. Ample sunshine expected. I'm staff meteorologist Paul Froblick on KNSI. Currently 52.
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10: The Markley, Van Camp, and Robbins Show. Jamie Markley, David Van Camp, Scott Robbins. Did you know we're going to lose our republic? And there's a certain someone that's done winning arguments, and that someone would be Gavin Newsom.
7: He's done winning arguments?
10: Yes.
7: Well, you have to win one before you could be done with it, right?
9: Well, maybe he's just acknowledging that he can't win arguments, so he's not even going to try anymore.
7: You know, David, that's closer to the truth, I'm sure.
10: Well,
7: I'm done winning.
10: He's speaking at the Center for American Progress. Strong words, kids.
34: We have to win. It's all on the line. You just got to win. I'm just done winning arguments.
4: with all due respect to the niceties, it feels good, but we're going to lose our republic. Again, the Founding Fathers did not live and die for this moment. I can't celebrate July 4th, the best of Roman Republic and Greek democracy, co-equal branches of government, you know, popular sovereignty, the rule of law, not at the time where it's the rule of dawn. And if it hasn't dawned on you, I remember was spending 90 minutes with Trump in the Oval Office, and I think he honestly thought everything was his. He was showing me the declaration, his declaration. It's a prize, White House, a corruption story happening on our watch.
10: With that, California in the state of what it is right now.
9: Dude, done winning arguments, really?
10: Okay. Yes.
9: Uh-huh. You had a major historic wildfire not that long ago, and your state ran out of water in the fire hydrants.
10: Correct. That's right.
9: Okay.
7: And an exodus from that state rivaled only by Illinois.
9: Yeah.
7: I mean, people aren't hanging around.
10: Oh, no. No.
7: They're taking their business because you've demonized anybody who has gotten rich in California.
10: I know the word gaslight gets used a lot.
7: Sure.
10: That is a great example of just gaslighting people.
7: Man, that bench is awfully thin.
10: Mm-hmm. It sure seems to be so.
7: Wow.
10: Yes. Meanwhile, another Democrat to hear from is Hakeem the Dream, David.
9: Yes, the top Democrat in the House of Representatives. He's ready to go scorched earth on these MAGA Republicans because apparently Democrats have been playing too nice over the last 10 years.
10: Okay.
6: I guess part of how we as House Democrats view this moment, either MAGA extremists are going to break the country or we're going to break them. And our goal is to break them. We will defeat them. We have to beat them electorally, and then we have to break their spirit because of the extremism that's being unleashed on the American people. That's completely and totally unacceptable.
10: What extremism are you speaking of?
7: Right. There's no specifics there.
9: Yeah.
10: He does. Are you talking because you didn't get the 10-1 in Virginia?
9: I guess.
10: With the gerrymandering?
7: We have mad about that.
9: We have to break their spirits. Dang, man.
7: Oh, he's inflammatory as hell these days.
9: We will take their women, and we will plunder their villages, and we will salt their fields.
7: Right. Yeah, exactly. Yes.
10: You and what army?
9: Yeah, right.
7: He definitely wants to be known as the tough guy.
10: I got to believe in their focus grouping is that we want a fighter.
7: We need somebody fighters who talks it too. You got, because you can't do anything else about it, but just talk about it.
9: And the best part is it's not really working among the people they're trying to impress. Like, they're just listening to the worst. They're trying to appeal to the worst people in their base.
10: Yes.
9: And they still hate him. I didn't realize until Ron DeSantis pointed it out that the people he's trying to appeal to right there, they call him AIPAC Shakur, which I'm not on the side of these wannabe jihadist communists,
10: no.
9: But that's at least clever. I'll give them that.
10: Yes.
9: Okay.
10: Yes. Yeah. Well, it sounds like, and I forget that, oh, she looks like a witch herself, that ugly white chick. She's got the big podcast.
9: Oh, yeah.
10: She used to be a reality person.
9: Lady, the rock slide face lady, yeah. Jennifer Welch, I think is her name.
10: That's, yes.
7: Rock slide
10: face. It is like they are trying to impress her.
9: Yeah. Yes.
10: Like, well, we got to appear tough to her somehow, some way.
9: Yeah.
10: And she's a nut.
9: And she hates Hakeem Jeffries.
10: Oh, that's right.
9: She hates
10: him. He doesn't
9: do
10: enough.
9: Yeah.
10: Yes. Yeah. So there you go, the state of the left. Again, what ideas to improve lives? What do you got?
7: Yeah. The hate Trump thing only goes so far.
10: That's all they got.
7: Yeah, that's it. You're still not telling me how you're going to handle things, no.
10: Yeah. And you also have a clip of Jacob Frey?
9: Oh, yeah.
10: Mayor of Minneapolis?
9: Mayor of Minneapolis. And he's still talking about ICE and deportations of criminal illegal aliens.
10: Oh, my gosh.
8: Okay. ICE is not just the federal police force that he's developed. It is his. And there's a historical analog here, which is the SS. The SS was unaccountable to the parliament. They answered only to Hitler. ICE, also, once they get the funding and have these massive increases to the extent that it's larger than the FBI, They largely don't need approvals from the congressional body. It is very much Donald Trump's force.
10: That's all we got. Okay. No, it's not that hard as far as everything with ICE. Just don't break the law.
7: That's all.
9: Well, pretty much, yeah.
10: We have laws. People break the laws. Then you have to pay for it. And again, it's been over it a million times, it feels like. They said from the get-go, we want the hardened criminals first here illegally. Help us out. We can go into the jails. We can get them. But if you force us into the neighborhoods, other people are going to get caught up. The people you want to keep here.
9: Yeah. Mm-hmm.
10: And they'll go, too. We told you.
11: We're a sanctuary city with my pedal pushers.
9: Yeah.
10: Okay. And then it happens. And then, well, this is like Nazi Germany. No, it is not.
7: Just give me an example of one sanctuary city that's actually improved since they proclaimed themselves sanctuary.
9: Yeah.
7: In terms of employment, in terms of prices coming down, in terms of anything. Anything positive, crime down, anywhere, anywhere. Hello?
10: Some rich white people felt better about themselves.
7: Yeah, at their cocktail parties, yeah.
10: Mm-hmm.
7: They don't care about any of the things I just mentioned.
10: Outside of that, I don't have an answer for you.
7: No, I mean, it'd be different. No. You could say, look, see?
10: Yeah.
7: It's two different examples of what this has done for our city. No.
10: Yeah.
7: Well, speaking, because there aren't any.
10: Speaking of L.A., Christopher Rufo had a piece today talking about more than half of L.A.'s homeless are not from L.A.
9: Well,
10: the old magnet effect. We talked about that 100 times, too.
7: Yeah,
10: we talked about it with Portland.
7: I have maintained if I'm going to be homeless, it ain't going to be in a Midwestern or Eastern city. Mm-mm. No way. I'm going somewhere where I can live on the beach or on the streets, and it's going to be nice and warm.
10: Yes.
7: That's my homeless plan.
10: Yeah.
9: Some people choose. Some people plan for retirement. Yeah. Scott Robbins plans for living on the streets.
7: Keeping all the cardboard boxes. Yeah, I'm heading to Florida, heading to California, heading somewhere.
9: Heading California way.
7: Yeah.
10: Well, I don't think you get quite the treatment in Florida that you do in California.
7: Probably not. So probably California would be better for me.
10: Yeah.
7: As a homeless boy from the Midwest.
10: I would think so.
7: Uh-huh.
10: Yeah. Well, and the city leaders, they do, just like Rufo said, have made elaborate promises about managing the homeless problem. But then, you know, they don't do it. All they do is attract more.
7: Right.
10: And again, that one ad was crazy against Spencer Pratt.
7: Yep.
10: Saying, well, he wants these drug addict homeless people to go through treatment. How dare he try to help them that way? Just give them their drugs.
9: Give them their drugs and put them in an apartment, you know? Well,
7: Karen Bass wants to fix their teeth.
10: Oh, yeah. Yeah, because the meth heads, they lose their teeth.
7: Yeah, and they're unemployable at that point.
10: Got to have common sense dental care.
7: Yeah. I think you're unemployable if you're barking at people, too, when they go by.
10: Well, we can't do shock collars. We're not going to do that.
7: No. But, I mean, what are we doing here?
10: Maybe that's the
7: cure. I mean, fixing the teeth is so far down on the totem pole on how to fix this. Yeah.
10: Yes. By the way, this is not, like, huge news at all, but it surprised a lot of people, and some people think this is rigged. Okay? Did you see the whole pizza survey?
7: Yes.
10: As far as the chains?
7: Did
10: you see it, David?
9: I have not, no.
10: America's favorite pizza chain.
7: Yeah.
10: Because when they ask people, hey, what's your favorite pizza? A lot of times it's a local place people will name.
7: Yeah.
10: But as far as the chain goes, America's favorite, what would you guess it to be, David?
9: It's going to be something crazy like Papa John's, or not Papa John's, Domino's, isn't it?
10: Domino's was second.
9: Okay.
10: Papa John's was third. It's Pizza Hut.
9: Pizza Hut. Huh? No one out pizzas the Hut.
10: That's what they say. I hear people rip on Pizza Hut a lot. Do you, Scott?
7: I used to, and there aren't that many Pizza Huts around us anymore.
10: There's some.
7: I think there's only one that I can think of.
10: It's pretty, I guess it's pizza, man. I don't care. It's all good.
7: They're redesigning these restaurants to have that nostalgic feel to it again.
10: Yes.
7: Like taking you back to your days in high school when you had dates there, right?
10: Yeah, that sort of thing.
7: Yeah.
10: But I was surprised with all the negativity. People actually do like it.
9: Yeah, I think
10: it was interesting.
9: When I order, I got to get light sauce because sometimes they overdo it on the sauce and it's just like squirting out all over the place when you take a bite.
7: That's weird. I like a lot of sauce.
10: Yeah. It's all
7: I'm
10: your
7: a
10: preference,
7: big sauce
10: I guess.
7: Guy.
10: And then it was followed by Little Caesars. Let me ask you this. Okay, so Little Caesars, depending on where you're at, it used to be like the $5 pizza, $7, whatever, mm-hmm. right? Some places, your pizza, it could be like $23, mm-hmm. like say for a large, right? Does it ever compute in your head? Man, it's better than Little Caesars. But is it $16 better?
9: Oh, dude, I'm a Little Caesars evangelist. I think, dude, it's pretty good. Especially when you talk bang for your buck. Dude, you can get out of there under $20 with like three pizzas.
7: Now, getting back to what you were saying, though, I think most people, wherever they live, there's always five or six different locally owned joints that they love.
10: Yeah. Oh, yeah.
7: Way before the chain things.
10: Yeah. And a lot of times you feel better about supporting the local place, even though it's more expensive.
7: I've had Casey's Pizza. I like it.
9: Yeah, it's pretty good. Yeah.
10: Don't underestimate Casey's Pizza.
7: I don't.
10: My family used to be like, Casey's Pizza, and then I bring it in.
7: Yeah.
10: They're like, okay. Yeah. All right, yeah, that is actually pretty good.
7: Some magic in that. I don't know what it is. But
10: yeah, I knew a dude that worked at a Casey's, and we were kind of saying, it really isn't that good. And he was like, you have to come. Seriously.
7: Yeah, try it.
10: And I was like, yeah.
7: Yeah.
10: He's right about that.
7: Unpaid endorsement, by the way.
10: Yeah, dude, we're not getting anything.
7: I'll always go to the local guys first. That's where I go first.
10: Yeah.
7: But if I'm going by a Casey's, I'm going to stop, get a slice.
10: Now, from your days in Top 40 and being a part of all the payola stuff and the benefiting from that, is this one of those things when the segment's over, you're going to call every local Casey's and say, hey, we hit you today. Said good things. How about a little something?
7: Well, yeah, a couple of free slices.
10: Is that what you're going to go for?
9: The breakfast pizza? That's good eating, man.
7: Yeah, it is good
10: eating. That's good,
7: too. Really good eating.
10: All right. Okay, got to get to a news update and the five stories we're watching today. Straight ahead.
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14: Jamie Markley, David Van Camp, Scott Robbins, and the 5 stories we're watching today.
13: Number 5, the NAACP is calling on black student athletes to boycott Southern colleges after the Supreme Court decided to come out and say, yeah, actually drawing up congressional districts based on race alone is illegal. And, you've got the redistricting effort underway in many of those states, so the NAACP is telling young black athletes to not take advantage of the NIL money because we want to throw a temper tantrum.
15: No okay. Kidding.
13: Number 4, a big deal in the Republican Senate primary in Texas. Early voting underway, and President Trump has endorsed Texas Attorney General Ken Paxton over incumbent Senator John Cornyn. The big deal breaker for Cornyn seemed to have been his inability to get the voter ID passed, also not budging really on the whole filibuster issue.
16: What's the polling look like there?
13: You throw that stuff out there, don't you?
16: I do. I didn't know if you knew that off the top of your head or not.
13: So I think it's pretty close. But
15: it's pretty tight the last I saw. Yeah. It was like within 3 points.
13: I mean, I can look that up just for you. I'll be your personal Google machine if you want.
16: It's all right. I just figured you would know. I mean, I don't know. I just threw it out. Okay.
13: What's the square root of 348?
16: All right, now that's you
13: get it. It's like there's some that are where Cornyn's up by one Remington poll has Paxton up by 11. Nobody really knows what's going to happen. Number three, more than 130 suspected deaths have now been linked to the Ebola outbreak in the Democratic Republic of Congo, with over 500 suspected cases reported so far. Number two, Trump says that after the UAE, Saudi Arabia, and Qatar asked him to, he has agreed to hold off on the planned military attack of Iran, which was scheduled for today. It says that serious negotiations are now taking place. And then number one, the failing New York Times is reporting, well, actually they called it off because the Pentagon did not want resumption of strikes as Iran grew more effective at tracking U.S. air operations. I'm calling BS on that.
15: Yeah.
13: That is total nonsense. But
15: right anyway, there with you.
13: Those are the top five stories that we are watching today. 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
15: Speaking of Texas, did you hear about this 10-year-old entrepreneur from Texas named Ernesto? He saved his money by doing chores to buy his own 3D printer and set up his own home workshop.
13: Yeah.
15: Now he's building his own business where he designs and prints keychains and whistles, can openers, and stuff meant to help people dealing with anxiety, stress, and ADHD.
16: Wow, can openers, huh?
15: Yes.

0: Oh, boy. Ah! Cue the outrage. Yes. Also happen to see a piece. This is from the Epic Times. It's five conversations every couple needs to have for a stronger marriage.
1: Oh, boy.
0: What are you saying, Scott?
1: Oh, boy. No, I'm just, go ahead. Go ahead.
0: You don't.
1: I'll just be over here listening.
0: What do you mean? You don't care to know what the conversation
1: would be?
0: Oh,
1: I'd love to know. I want to know, yes.
0: Well, I don't know that we have time for that
1: now.
0: This is the Markley Van Camp and Robin Show. You really don't want to do that, do you?
1: It means I got to hold through the break?
0: We don't have to do it. I just happen to see it.
1: Oh, I think we should do it. Yeah, I think it could be very helpful for people, including myself, Jamie. And I'm always here for the educational opportunities.
2: I'm so nervous right now.
1: This show provides me. I don't know, I'm going to probably find four things on there that I'm not doing.
0: No, it's conversations. It's things you need to do.
1: Conversations I'm not having. I don't know, maybe. Who knows?
0: Is there some sort of guilt that just comes out of nowhere?
1: No, it's not that. It's just, I'm sure that I'm lax in a lot of areas, and I'm going to find out how many coming up.
2: Well, number three is about a conversation about putting up your Funko Pop dolls.
0: That could be.
1: I don't believe that's getting in there.
0: You haven't been able to put them up yet, right?
1: No, they're not up yet.
0: Oh, do you want them up?
1: I would say eventually, yeah.
0: We'll break that down. News update on the Robin's Trifecta coming up. We're Markley Van Camp and Robbins, and you're listening to AM 1450 and FM 99.3 KNSI.
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4: KNSI News Time is 4:30, cloudy with a high near 53. Your full KNSI forecast is on the way in moments. Good afternoon. I'm Jake Judd. The St. Cloud City Council has again delayed a final decision on a package of building permit fee increases. The Central Minnesota Builders Association was among the groups asking for more time. Government affairs consultant Steve Gottwalt warned raising fees could work against housing growth.
5: They need to be very concerned that as they raise fees of all kinds, it's going to have a chilling effect. The city of St. Cloud says they need 1,000-plus units of housing every year for 15 years. They are nowhere near that right now. That has to be a deep concern for them.
4: Officials say the city has been losing money on permitting fees for nearly the last 10 years. Commercial building permit revenue would go up by $226,000, while commercial plan review fees would generate $147,000. The council will take up the issue again August 17th. 9 Central Minnesota School Board seats will be on this November's ballot. 3 seats are up in each of the St. Cloud, Sartell, St. Stephen, and Sauk Rapids Rice School Districts. County voters will also see major offices in play. Stearns and Benton counties both have the sheriff, county attorney, and auditor treasurer positions up, along with commissioner seats in each county. Benton County Sheriff Troy Heck has said he will not run again. City Council and mayoral races are also coming up in St. Cloud, Sartell, Sauk Rapids, Waite Park, and St. Joseph. The filing period opened today and runs through June 2nd. Full details at knsiradio.com. With temperatures on the rise, boaters are eager to hit the water, but the DNR is urging caution before they leave the dock. Lisa Dukin said boaters should be aware of the risks posed by differences in air and water temperature. Even on a warm day, the water can be dangerously cold, and a fall overboard can be life-threatening. Dugan also reminds boaters to check that their inflatable life jackets are in full working order before heading out and to bring a buddy with them in case of an emergency. Minneapolis is expected to host the 2028 NFL Draft. For more on these and other stories, visit knsiradio.com, which is also where you can vote in our America 250 listener poll for the most influential moments that shaped our country. I'm Jake Judd, KNSI News.
6: 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Google today announcing big changes to its iconic search box, the biggest overhaul in its 25-year history. 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Wall Street took a real pounding today on renewed worries about rising inflation and whether that could prompt the Fed to raise interest rates this year to keep inflation in check. At the close, the Dow down 322 points, the S&P lower by 49, the Nasdaq lost 220, with some chipmaker stocks lower for a third session straight ahead of Nvidia's latest earnings out late tomorrow. And oil ended lower today, but still closed just under $108 a barrel, as President Trump, who called off a military strike against Iran, planned

0: for today, once again threatened more military strikes in the coming days, unless, of course, a peace deal is reached. Tom Busby, Bloomberg Radio.
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6: A frost advisory begins at 1 a.m. tomorrow morning. Lows dip down to about 34 tonight under partly cloudy skies with a chance of rain showers. Northwesterly winds 5 to 10 miles per hour. Daytime highs approaching 62 tomorrow. Ample sunshine expected. I'm Staff Meteorologist Paul Trombley on KNSI. Currently 52.
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8: The Markley, Van Camp, and Robbins Show. Jamie Markley, David Van Camp, Scott Robbins. The Robbins Trifecta coming up in a few. News update, David Van Camp.
9: We've mentioned that Mark Cuban was at an event with President Trump talking about lowering drug prices. Through a startup that Mark Cuban owns, and basically you can click through to his site through the Trump RX site.
8: Mm-hmm.
9: I'm very excited about it because, you know, Mark Cuban stands to make a lot of money off of that, and hopefully they can pass along a lot of savings to the consumer. So it's a win for everybody, okay? Good thing. And you were wondering who is going to start lashing out at Mark Cuban for this. Well, the cow's on the view. They are the ones who did it.
10: Yes. How predictable.
9: Yeah. Golly. And here we go.
11: Okay.
12: First of all, you lie down with dogs, you wake up with fleas. All right. That's number one. And, you know, I like Mark Cuban. I've always liked him. But this is a mistake. And once Trump puts his name on prescriptions, we're all going to die. Okay?
11: Yeah.
8: So you can't work with Trump at all.
9: Nope.
8: For the betterment of everyone.
10: No.
9: No.
8: You can't do it.
9: No. Not allowed to.
8: That's insanity.
10: Of course it is. Yes.
8: Not that we're surprised.
10: And for coming from Joy Behar, who probably takes 87 meds a day.
9: Right.
8: Oh my gosh. Another story out there. May have seen this. The founder of Feeding Our Future, that scam in Minnesota?
10: Oh, gosh.
8: Amy Bach? She's looking at a long time in prison.
9: Yeah.
8: Yeah. You see what she said?
9: Well, she's wanting to name names, right?
8: Oh, yeah. Basically, and I'm paraphrasing, but I got somebody else she'd probably be more interested in than me. That'd be Ilhan Omar. She knew about all this.
10: Uh-oh.
8: Yeah.
10: So somebody did something.
8: Mm-hmm. Yeah. Mm-hmm. Yeah, she knew about the $250 million COVID meal fraud.
10: It is amazing the arrogance, though, to think that you're just going to indefinitely get away with this stuff.
9: Who's going to go after her?
10: Well, you're right. You would have if Mamala would have been elected.
8: Yeah.
10: There wouldn't have been anything going on. Same old, same old.
8: It's still amazing. Nothing has ever come out about marrying your brother.
9: I know. That is the craziest part of the whole thing. Like, did she marry the brother for immigration fraud or not? Seems like that would be pretty easy to figure out.
8: 100%. This was from years ago.
10: Oh, yeah.
8: From the Star Tribune. I mean, it seemed like they had the goods. I don't know.
10: Gutfeld on Fox is the only one that kind of keeps it alive.
8: I mean, we'll mention it.
10: Yeah, he mocks it quite a bit, but outside of that, no, nobody does anything. Will they do anything with this, though? Seriously.
13: Well, then if it was a marriage, did they get divorced?
10: Yes. Well, I'd heard they did, yeah.
13: Well, she got divorced from the real husband.
9: Yeah.
10: Which was her husband or her brother.
13: No.
10: I don't know.
13: There's two marriages before the current one.
10: Well, she's with some dude now, right?
13: Yeah, he was the consultant.
9: Yeah.
13: They're still married.
10: So she can't. She's married to her brother and the consultant.
13: No, we don't know. The brother, did the marriage happen? It seemed like they had the proof that it did happen, but I would guess that somehow that's not still on.
9: No, it's not.
10: Man, you need a scorecard to keep track of all that.
9: Well, yeah, I mean, her life is like a novelty country song.
10: It is. Yes.
13: Yeah, I can forward her this piece that I saw, Five Conversations Every Couple Needs to Have a Stronger Marriage, whether it's your brother or not.
10: Well, different rules about your brother, but who knows?
13: No, I haven't seen that. I saw it on X. It was from the Epic Times. And I said, I can bring this up if you want. David's like, this would be good.
9: Let's do it.
13: Scott, would you rather just
10: skip it? I'd just go ahead. I'll find out how many things I'm guilty of not doing, but go ahead.
13: No, it's conversations.
10: I know, but conversations about what?
13: Seem very receptive to the whole thing.
10: Well, let's go. Let's do it. I want to do it.
13: It starts by saying communication is the mortar that holds a relationship
10: together. I agree with that.
13: Just like building a building without mortar, a marriage without communication slowly crumbles.
10: I believe it. Yes.
13: True. Yes. So it goes into this. Five conversations. One, the relationship itself you should talk about. Meaning you intentionally ask the other person their perception of the marriage, of the relationship.
10: Oh, okay.
13: Like, do you feel loved? Do you feel respected, supported, connected?
10: Yeah, I get that.
13: Yep. All those things. That's absolutely always a good thing, because if there's something amiss, then you can tackle it before it, gets out of control.
10: It's hard to talk about some of these things. I agree with you, though. Yeah.
13: Well, not all of it's easy.
10: No, it's not.
13: You talk about parenting philosophy.
10: I don't have to worry about that anymore.
13: Even with adult kids. It's like, well, how are we going to treat this situation?
10: That is true. There are some things that come up from time to time, yes.
13: Yeah.
10: Yeah.
13: And then it could be grandkids. How are we going to do this or that or whatever?
10: Oh, you lock them out of the house.
13: Well, you may want to, but your spouse may not.
10: No, we're kidding. We love our grandkids.
13: Well, and that could also go to pets.
10: Yeah.
13: Oh, boy.
10: Well, no, I mean, she likes my cats. It took her a while.
13: Yeah.
10: She likes them.
13: But you don't like the dog mixing up with the cats.
10: Well, it depends on the dog. If some dogs go after the cats, then I can't have that. You know, cats were there first.
13: Yeah.
10: So, I mean, but I love all animals, so yeah.
13: Yeah, got it.
10: I'm good with it.
13: Then you talk about goals, dreams, and plans.
10: Yes, I do that a lot.
13: Yeah?
10: Yeah.
13: What is a dream of yours?
10: I mean, I'm kind of living the dream.
13: This is it?
10: Well, I don't know. I mean, I like this job. I mean, I like you guys. I like coming to work. I enjoy
13: nothing
10: it.
13: Beyond that?
10: Well, I mean, I like, there's a lot of things I like, but I like to travel more. I like to be able to do a lot of things.
13: Where would you, what first place you'd go if you could?
10: Where haven't I been? I've been to a lot of places. I don't know. I haven't thought that far ahead.
13: Okay.
10: I'll leave it wide open.
13: David, I'm guessing you could answer that like that. Place you'd like to go.
9: Where would I like to go?
13: Yeah.
9: Not really. I don't really have much interest in travel.
13: Montana, Southern Oregon.
10: That's funny. I thought Montana Arizona. Right away. I thought Montana right away. That's the first thing I thought.
13: There's a bunch.
10: I don't know why, because there's nobody there.
13: Well, not so much that. There's just places I want to see.
10: Yeah. The Dutton Ranch, for instance.
13: No. Okay. That doesn't exist, Scott. That's on TV.
10: There's a real house there, though.
13: Yeah. And then it says you talk about finances and logistics.
10: Yeah.
13: Boy, oh boy, you're wincing as I'm giving this.
10: Well, no, finances is a tough one.
13: To talk about?
10: You got to be able to talk about it, though.
13: You have to
10: be honest about it, yes.
13: Oh, yeah. And then they say challenges and fears. You got to have some vulnerability.
10: I have no fears at all. None.
13: Oh, my gosh. Mm-hmm. Yeah. Oh, it was an interesting piece. I mean, nobody has all the answers.
10: No. No, I mean, it's all opinion, but those are pretty good opinions.
13: Yeah, I would say so. Yeah. I mean, Casey, he was an expert on this. I know
10: on
13: he's
10: marriage?
13: Ready. I'm joking. I think he's ready. Here we go.
14: Are you ready? 1, 2, 3, 4, 5, 6, 7, 8. It's the three most important news stories of the day.
15: I hit the trifecta.
14: Well, at least according to Scott Robbins. It's the trifecta on the Markley, Van Camp, and Robbins Show.
13: I don't think Casey really wants to talk anything about marriage. Nope. I didn't think so.
10: He's married to a nut.
13: Scott Robbins, top five stories or top three stories. We do it every day at this time. And yes, this is your host.
15: I'm Casey Kasem.
13: Of course.
10: I'm sorry, Casey. I don't mean to talk about her like that, but I'm sure you agree with me at this stage.
15: Yes.
10: So I was going to say, yeah.
15: I'm ready.
10: For two if I were you.
15: Three.
10: She took your body to France. I had to bring it back.
13: Yeah. Number three.
16: What the f*** am I doing?
10: I don't know.
13: Number three, Trader Joe's new gummy worms. There's an unexpected side effect.
10: Well, these things are very popular, I guess. They're the sweet and sour gummy worms sold at Trader Joe's. But they contain 14 grams of fiber. A lot of people don't know that when they pick it up. Per 8 pieces, by the way. That's a single serving. To put that into perspective, that amount is roughly half of the recommended daily value. So you can imagine some of the problems that may be happening by people who are downing these things. One guy wrote, I want to write you guys and warn you while sitting atop the porcelain throne. These are fantastic little treats, but they will cause you a level of clonic despair, which you have not yet experienced if you consume each of these little buggers all at once. I ate the whole bag. I was high. I didn't realize how much fiber was in these things. It's been 3 days straight for me. I would not recommend casually bringing these to the movies because it would be very easy to mindlessly eat the whole bag and accidentally consume enough fiber for the next 2.5 business days. So they're saying these things are great, but be careful when you're eating them.
15: Yummy, yummy, yummy. Yeah. Yowza, yowza, yowza.
13: Very much so.
15: Now, on with the countdown.
10: Like, don't give them to your kids either, okay?
13: Scott Robbins, trifecta, top three of the day after number...
15: Two.
13: Number two, a bunch of cocaine found in Kim Kardashian's underwear.
10: Yeah, this is weird. A Polish truck driver was sent to the slammer for smuggling over $8 million worth of cocaine in a shipment of underwear and clothing from Kim Kardashian's Skims brand. Jacob Jan Kronkel, 40, sentenced to 13 years and 6 months in prison for stashing a slew of drugs inside his truck that had 28 pallets of underwear, Kim Kardashian's brand of Skims. Perfect for smuggling coke, apparently. He was stopped by the border officers there. And he arrived, by the way, he arrived on a ferry with his truck full of the celebrity shapewear. And they had the x-ray machine there, and they had the dog sniffing around. And sure enough, there it was.
15: And they were nervous.
10: Yeah, inside Kim Kardashian's underwear. Cocaine sold separately, by the way.
15: And the countdown continues.
13: Scott Robbins, trifecta, top three of the day.
15: And finally,
17: one.
13: Number one, a tragic sports story.
10: Gosh, this guy, I felt bad for him. Oakland, Sacramento Athletics pitcher, JT Ginn, was on the brink of making history last night. The moment fell from his grasp, though. He took a no-hitter into the ninth inning, hoping to become the first pitcher to throw one himself since Blake Snell did it for the Giants back in 24. And the first to complete one since three Chicago Cubs pitchers did it combined, which those don't really count in my mind.
13: Mm-hmm.
10: The Angels were able to break up the no-no in the bottom of the ninth inning when a guy named Adam Frazier hit a single. Then Zach Nieto came to the plate and hit a walk-off home run. They lost the game 2-1.
13: Oh, damn!
10: Afterwards, Jim was just kind of like, it happens, you know. These type of things happen. I mean, it sucks because I really thought I had my good stuff tonight. But to lose, not only lose the no-hitter, but also lose the game.
13: Yeah.
10: At the same time. Wow.
13: You can't take him out either.
10: No. Heck no. Guy's throwing a no-hitter, you can't take him
13: even
10: out.
13: Even after the first hit, you don't go get him.
10: No, you wouldn't think.
13: You got to let him finish that. No. Oh, that's too bad.
15: And there you have it.
13: Yeah. Dang. Scott Robbins, trifecta, top three of the day.
10: Man.
13: Well done, Scotty.
10: Wow.
13: A lot of sad stories you brought to the table.
10: Yeah, well, the gummy worm story was more important. I felt like I was doing the world a favor.
13: News updated, then brought to the news, coming up.
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19: 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The Mark McMahon Camp and Robin Show. You know, a lot of people are talking about the weight loss injections because, well, the results can be dramatic. But not everybody wants a weekly shot. And you hear about some of the side effects. You may not want to invest in Depends or something like that.
0: Oh, boy.
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0: President Trump endorsing Ken Paxton in the Republican primary in the state of Texas over, well, what had been lobbied to him from a lot of people in the Senate was to stick with John Cornyn, the incumbent. And according to Punchbowl News, after this news broke that he was going with Ken Paxton, a lot of the usual suspects, proven conservative record people, were like aghast and ticked off about this.
19: Okay.
0: John Thune, the leader of the Republicans in the Senate, had this to say.
1: And Senator Cornyn is a principal conservative. He is a very effective senator for the state of Texas. And but I don't, none of us control what the president does. He made his decision about that. That doesn't change the way I feel. I am certainly supportive of, will continue to be supportive of Senator Cornyn and his reelection.
2: How much harder have you made it to keep it?
0: Yeah.
3: You're next, Thune.
19: Yeah. Yep. Voter ID.
0: Mm-hmm.
3: Get it done. Just get it done.
19: No one's talked about it more than me, says John Thune.
3: Yes. Oh, well, quit yapping and get it done.
19: But we can't.
3: I want results.
19: I know.
3: Mm-hmm.
19: Yeah, it just seems like the effort was not quite there. Yeah.
3: Nope.
19: I don't think we're alone in that thought.
3: I don't get it either. Overwhelmingly, it's positive. I mean, with the voting population, yeah, they want it done.
19: Yes. So at least with the talking filibuster, you could give that a shot.
0: Yeah. Oh, we don't have time.
19: Yes, you do.
0: Yeah. Oh, they got dog parades to worry about, man.
19: I know. You're going to bring that up every time, and I can't blame you.
3: Really sticks in the craw of Mr. Van Camp.
0: Well, yeah, yeah. It's like you're utter failures, and it's like, well, here comes Jim Justice. Nothing against Jim Justice or Baby Dog. That's his dog's name. But I don't really want a dog parade going on when you should be focusing on actually doing things that the people want.
19: But it's like you have a construction project that needs to be completed by a date. Yeah. And you're like, well, we want to take the day off so we can have team building exercises. Yeah. No, get that out of here.
0: We're going to do trust
3: softball games, some darts.
19: All right, we got to get to Nimrod.
4: When the going gets tough.
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6: I love the poorly educated.
19: All right. Nimrod's in the News. We go to San Dimas, California. Sheriff deputies there investigating a burglary in the neighborhood where they say they uncovered a hidden camera placed across the victim's home. Like, this is curious. It's been concealed in the bushes. And it was connected to a portable hotspot, an external battery pack. Well, a week earlier, sheriff's officials say a landscaper in the neighborhood also uncovered a hidden device in hedges. It discovered a cell phone connected to a power bank and wrapped in green camouflage tape. Basically, they are pretty sure the thieves are using devices to scout homes before committing the burglaries.
3: Oh, okay.
19: That much effort. Could you do something maybe that doesn't break the law?
3: And you're listening to Markley, Van Camp, and Robbins on AM 1450 and FM 99.3 KNSI.
19: All right. Warmer weather's finally here, which means cookouts, ball games, maybe a little time on the water. Basically, all the good stuff. But let's be honest, it also means heavier food, more sweets, and yeah, maybe a couple extra drinks sneaking in there too. And all of that It can take a toll on your liver, whether you realize it or not.
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10: Holding back for now. I'm Tom Graham, Fox News. President Trump once again pulling back on a threat and holding off on fresh military attacks on Iran, allowing more time for negotiations.
11: The president's planned strikes on Iran for today were called off. His Arab partners say a nuclear deal could be close.
12: We may have to give him another big hit. I'm not sure yet. You'll know very soon.
11: President Trump speaking with reporters outside the White House, where construction is underway for a new ballroom in East Wing.
12: I think it's going to be potentially the most beautiful building in all of Washington.
11: Congress is considering a $1 billion budget request from the Secret Service as part of the East Wing construction. President Trump says funding for the actual ballroom is coming from private donations. At the White House, Jared Halpern, Fox News.
10: The Trump administration is asking for a 13% increase in the Justice Department's budget.
13: This underscores our department's renewed focus on reducing violent crime, combating the fentanyl crisis, strengthening border and immigration enforcement, expanding fraud prevention, and ensuring our law enforcement agencies have the resources they need.
10: Acting Attorney General Todd Blanche speaking before the Senate Appropriations Subcommittee. President Trump is wading into several primary races. He's now throwing his support behind GOP Texas Attorney General Ken Paxton, who's running against Republican incumbent Senator John Cornyn. Vice President J.D. Vance reacting.
14: I've known John Cornyn for a long time, but unfortunately, you know, when it really counted, Ken Paxton was there for the country, was there for the president, and that's why he ultimately earned the president's endorsement.
10: Following the president's endorsement, Senator Cornyn said Paxton would be a, quote, weak nominee. On Wall Street, stocks finishing in the red. And the Dow falling 322 points, the NASDAQ off 220, while the S&P 500 dipped about 49 points. 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
17: Now, this 25th anniversary of 9/11, the Tunnel to Towers Foundation remains committed to honoring the heroes shaped by that day. Heroes like NYPD Detective Victor Vargas, a U.S. Air Force veteran who died from pancreatic cancer after serving in the World Trade Center recovery efforts. Tunnel to Towers honored Detective Vargas by paying off the family's mortgage. 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
10: President Trump speaking outside a construction zone for his planned White House ballroom, saying the roof will be sturdy enough for military forces to keep a watch on events.
18: The roof is dead flat with absolutely nothing but strength on it. It's very strong steel. It's drone-proof, and it's meant for our military to be able to stay on it.
10: President Trump also claims the project will be tax-free and will be fully paid for by himself and donors. The Republicans have sought roughly $1 billion in taxpayer money related to the security needs for the project. Many Democrats are fuming over the planned ballroom for various reasons. Some critics of the president, let's say, he's building an eyesore at the historic White House site. Now, there's a call for a college sports boycott in states accused of trying to restrict black voting rights.
20: The NAACP is asking top black basketball and football recruits to avoid public universities in states with redrawn or proposed congressional maps that are expected to weaken black voting representation. And it's asking fans to stop supporting those schools financially with ticket and merchandise purchases. The civil rights organization's Out of Bounds campaign targets 8 states: Tennessee, Louisiana, Alabama, Florida, Mississippi, South Carolina, Texas, and Georgia. It also suggests that current black athletes at those schools consider transferring. NAACP President Derek Johnson says black athletes should not be asked to generate wealth, prestige, and power for state institutions while those same states strip political power from black communities. Chris Foster, Fox News.
10: More than 17,000 people in California facing evacuation orders as the so-called Sandy Fire threatens suburban homes in Simi Valley, northwest of Los Angeles. Wildfire consuming more than 2 square miles of dry brush with zero containment. The fire remains under investigation. Evacuation orders, warnings staying in place for several neighborhoods. And speaking of Mother Nature, severe weather threatening a large swath of the country today from Texas to New England. Extreme conditions Monday unleashing powerful wind gusts and tornadoes in Kansas and Nebraska. I'm Tom Graham, and this is Fox.
21: 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Good evening, and welcome to the 5 p.m. Report. Bob Hughes here, inviting you to stay with us for the latest local news and weather. And we'll have a Fox Sports update in a bit. We'll also go outside the box with the Ox, and even listen in on a conversation I had earlier this morning. Plus, news and comment from one of the best in the business, Bill O'Reilly. But right now, it's time for news.
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22: KNSI News Time is 5:06. It's mostly cloudy, then gradually clearing with a low around 33 overnight. Your full KNSI forecast is on the way in moments. Good afternoon. I'm Jake Judd. A 27-year-old Sauk Rapids woman is dead after a motorcycle accident Saturday afternoon in Sauk Rapids Township. According to the Benton County Sheriff's Office, the call came in around 12:30 for the crash at Mayhew Lake Road Northeast and 10th Street Northeast. Investigators say a 60-year-old St. Cloud man was driving west on 10th Street and stopped at a stop sign at the intersection with Mayhew Lake Road. Megan Moran was driving her motorcycle south on Mayhew Lake Road and had the right-of-way when the man pulled into the intersection and struck her. Moran was rushed to CentraCare St. Cloud Hospital, where she died. The crash remains under investigation. Stearns County authorities are investigating a school bus crash that happened Monday afternoon in Munson Township. A Richmond Bus Service bus was traveling southbound on Jay Avenue when the driver, Thomas Gordon Hedberg of Sartell, entered a ditch, struck a tree, and came to rest, straddling a driveway. About 30 children were on board at the time, with several sustaining minor injuries. The bus suffered heavy damage to its front end and passenger side. Authorities say drugs and alcohol do not appear to be factors. The cause of the crash remains under investigation. Prosecutors are seeking a lengthy sentence for the alleged ringleader in the massive Feeding Our Future fraud case. Prosecutors are recommending a sentence of up to 50 years in prison for Amy Bach, calling the scheme one of the largest COVID-era fraud cases in the nation. Bach was convicted of orchestrating the thefts and stealing $250 million in federal funds meant for nonprofits that feed children. Nearly 80 others have been charged in the case, with many already pleading guilty or having been convicted. Bach's sentencing is scheduled later this week in federal court. The city of St. Joseph is considering a moratorium on the development of additional apartment complexes. Council member Kelly Bienick brought the proposal forward to buy time for the city to examine its infrastructure.
1: With so many things building so fast, a city sometimes doesn't look at the basic things that need to be taken care of, like the infrastructure, our water, everything that makes the day-to-day happen.
22: She also wants to take a look at affordability. No final decision was made, but if a moratorium on apartment development moves forward, a draft resolution would need to be completed 10 days before the next city council meeting to notify developers and allow for public review. For more on these and other stories, visit knsiradio.com, which is also where you can vote daily in our America 250 listener poll for the most influential moments that shaped our country. I'm Jake Judd, KNSI News.
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26: A frost advisory begins at 1 a.m. tomorrow morning and remains in effect until 8 a.m. tomorrow. Partly cloudy tonight with a chance for showers. Lows around 33. Northwest winds 5 to 10 miles per hour. 63 tomorrow, clear skies. I'm Staff Meteorologist Paul Frobley on KNSI. Right now, it's 50 degrees.
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6: Arsenal has won the Premier League for the 2025-2026 season following Man City's draw today with AFC Bournemouth at one apiece. Arsenal winning the first league title in 22 years. Right now, playing in the 84th minute, Chelsea leads Tottenham Hotspur by a score of 2-1. Tottenham could avoid possible relegation with a win today. Game one of the East Finals, Cavs and Knicks, 8 o'clock Eastern Time. Knicks listing OG Anunoby as probable for tonight's game with a hamstring strain. Michigan forward Merez Johnson Jr. will keep his name in the 2026 NBA draft, while in the NHL, the Vancouver Canucks fired head coach Adam Foote after just one season. Vegas and Colorado skate in game one of the West Finals tomorrow. Chiefs wide receiver Rashee Rice will serve 30 days in jail for violating his probation after testing positive for marijuana. He will miss OTAs and a mandatory minicamp. Carlos Alcaraz will not play at Wimbledon this summer as he recovers from wrist surgery.
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5: Bob Hughes.
6: Mr. Mayor, good morning, sir. Great to have you.
7: Hey, good morning, Bob.
6: Okay, last night, St. Cloud City Council meeting started off with a study session. And what was the study session all about, Mayor?
7: The study session was covering MnDOT's two studies they're conducting currently on Highway 10, basically south of Highway 23 and north of Highway 23. And really, those studies go from either St. Cloud to Clear Lake or St. Cloud to Little Falls. And so it was about the intersections at 15th and East St. Germain, really, in St. Cloud, and what the future looks like for those intersections. And what they're thinking really is, how do you remove those barriers to it? Meaning, how do you remove the stoplights in those locations? How do you create more of a freeway type system? And so, you know, 15th, down by the existing Culver's Quick Trip.
6: Yeah.
7: That interchange would likely shift south just a bit. And the East St. Germain would likely not turn into an access point anymore. And it would either be basically severing East St. Germain or creating an overpass there. So it's early on in the process. Some of this is just to create the sort of pre-design. So some of those projects, the 15th one, they were saying, because probably more than 5 years out,
6: sure,
7: East St. Germain it'll be significantly more expensive. You're probably talking a decade or more out.
8: Now, I would imagine a lot of that depends on traffic patterns, right? Traffic safety, accidents, that sort of thing that go on, but also population, right? Is that kind of what they look at, Jake?
7: Yeah, you know, they run a couple of studies, figure out walkability, bikeability, even across that intersections.
8: Yeah.
7: They look at overall safety, taking a look at historical patterns. And then basically you put in different designs and you model what happens with flow. And so, you know, one of the unique things, especially on Highway 10 and near East St. Germain, is that average daily traffic on that's about 20,000 cars. Well, when it hits vacation peak and weekend peaks, that can double to 40,000 cars.
8: Yeah.
7: And so it's kind of a unique corridor in that it sees that much fluctuation in traffic.
8: There's a lot of foot traffic that goes across Highway 10 right there.
7: Yeah, and you know, there's been actual, you know, fatalities at the East St. Germain intersection.
8: Sure.
7: Of folks getting run over. And, you know, again, it's a high speed corridor and you're now having cars stop. And, you know, if somebody runs a stoplight or is not paying attention at a left turn lane.
8: Yep.
7: That's when you have tragedy strike.
8: Yep. And it has happened. That is for sure. Okay. I want to also ask you about fees, permit fees. Where is the city council on that?
7: City Council postponed action on those until August 17th. One of the things that I had discussed last night was a number of initiatives we're on, in addition to those fee increases, of trying to make it easier for development, whether it's a deferment ordinance that would look at select type of projects to defer certain fees, or a number of other things we're looking at doing, eliminate duplicating licenses, et cetera. They want to see it all kind of brought together. We'll do what we can by August 17th. Unfortunately, that'll be mid-budget season, so we'll have to essentially prepare two budgets, one with fee increases and one with not. And so they'll probably look quite a bit different, those two budgets.
8: So we have state fees, we have county fees, we have city fees. It's kind of, not you personally, Jake, I understand that, but I mentioned this a couple of weeks ago when we chatted. There are a lot of costs that some people may not realize if they are looking to build or remodel a home out there.
7: Yeah, I mean, it comes down to inspections, codes that are put into place, you know, whether it's building code at a state, and then who the authorized or delegated agencies are in charge of enforcing those, and even local ordinances, to be honest with you, right? Sometimes we add things that the state does not have. And then you need to inspect it. And so it's one of those things that if everyone did everything they were supposed to do, you wouldn't have that regulation. But of course, you have folks that don't do everything they're supposed to do, create safety challenges, quite frankly. And that's what requires that. I mean, in addition to plan reviews and all sorts of things. So, yeah, it's a complicated process. Unfortunately, there's fees. I would love everything to not have a charge. But
8: yeah,
7: at the end of the day, that's what happens.
8: Well, you also don't want to see houses burned down and fatalities happen too. So that's one of the reasons why you have to do the things, inspect the things, and it costs money. That is for sure. Jake, appreciate your time this morning. I hope you have a great Memorial Day. But before I let you go, I hope that Thursday evening you're going to be able to join us over at Madison Elementary and Pantown Park. It's our very first Meet Your Neighbor of the season.
7: Thank you for the reminder, Bob. I'll see you there.
8: Awesome, sir. Thank you. 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
26: A frost advisory begins at 1 a.m. tomorrow morning and remains in effect until 8 a.m. tomorrow. Partly cloudy tonight with a chance for showers. Lows around 33. Northwest winds 5 to 10 miles per hour. 63 tomorrow, clear skies. I'm Staff Meteorologist Paul Frobley on KNSI. Right now, it's 50 degrees.
17: Michael from Texas, patiently holding your first whiner. What is your whine of the week, sir?
12: It's my specialty, right? The easy one is I'm trying to put my garden in, and I look outside, and I look at the weather report, and we're in the middle of what month? We're in the second half of what month?
17: Well,
12: said the man from South Texas. Anyway, that's the easy whine. The serious whine is you said people have lost faith in the state of Minnesota. We just had our HOA meeting. I live in a condo complex over here near the hospital. And for the upcoming next 2 years, our dues went up an additional $50 after having gone up $100 in the last year. This is we're going on triple what it was when I moved in, but it's that's still now anyway. And this is the dues going up is a function of increased property taxes, increased fees, increased utilities. And the most recent one is there are insurance companies that are leaving the state and or will not insure certain types of properties, condos, for instance. And it's called capitalism. There's a very few, so they will charge like crazy. Anyway, every time I turn around, I'm paying more money for what should be, well,
17: for the same stuff. Well, you're not getting anything new.
12: Yeah, I mean, what am I getting for my money?
17: Right, same as you got before. You're just paying a lot more for it. That's really frustrating. Yeah, I share your whine. Thank you, Micah from Texas.
12: Bye-bye. Thank you.
17: Thank you. I was just reading something about Texas. There's a story about the fastest growing communities in the country. The top 20, like 12 of them are in Texas. And then these aren't like big cities. These are just whatever, just towns in general. A lot of them are far fringe suburbs of big towns. Is it Saline, Texas, or something like that? By memory, I think that's the fastest growing town. So, Michael from Texas, yep. In Texas, I'm sure their fees are going up too. Say goodbye to Michael from Texas. Opens up a phone line. You'll get through now, 320-251-1990, but call quick. Trucker Bob, patiently holding. What is your whine of the week, sir?
13: My whine is I've heard nothing about sending these people that frauded us out of all of our money from Somalia to be sent to Guantanamo Bay, Cuba, mm-hmm. which we still occupy,
17: mm-hmm.
13: and set them up there with whatever they're going to be sentenced to in tents so they'll feel at home.
17: Mm-hmm.
13: Thank you.
17: Mm-hmm.
13: Yep.
17: Mm-hmm.
13: Yes, sir.
17: Thank you. All right. Yeah, is it like, how's the chow at Gitmo? That might not be bad living. All things considered.
14: Saying goodbye to Trucker Bob opens up a phone line. You'll get through now if you call 320-251-1990 on the Westside Liquor Wine Line. Mary, what is your wine of the week?
18: Oh, my gosh. There's a couple of things, but okay. I guess I don't understand how the city can justify over $100,000 for these granite pillars that they want to put on the roundabouts on 33rd, 74th, 33rd, and Cooper.
14: Yeah.
18: When we have so many other things. I'm driving down Roosevelt Road currently. The dandelions in the boulevard. I mean, give the money. I know that's possibly a capital improvement, but or how about just take some granite and throw it in the middle of there and call it a day? I just cannot believe who is the one coming up with these ideas, and do they just think that money is just, you know, falling from the sky?
14: I don't know.
18: And who's going to see that except the people that live over there?
14: I know. I agree. And I'll tell you.
18: Ridiculous.
14: You're so right about the medians. Our medians are terrible. It's just like they build a new parkway and then the medians are just like awful.
18: Yeah,

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2: 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Bob Hughes here, and the 5 p.m. report continues with an update from Fox Sports and an Ox block from this morning's Hot Talk with the Ox. Bill O'Reilly will wrap it all up with his latest insights at 5:45. But right now, it's time for news.
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3: 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Showers and thunderstorms, the low around 44 overnight. Your full KNSI forecast is on the way in moments. Good evening, I'm Jake Judd. A wildfire burning in the Brainerd Lakes area is now 20% contained after a chaotic weekend of critical fire weather across northern Minnesota. The Flanders Fire southeast of Cross Lake in Crow Wing County has burned more than 1,600 acres as of Sunday night. It started Saturday afternoon near Flanders Lake in Mission Township, pushed quickly by hot, dry conditions and wind gusts of up to 40 miles per hour. About 100 firefighters are on the ground, backed by aerial tankers, helicopters, and a super scooper. Several homes and businesses were evacuated, but no injuries have been reported. The Minnesota legislature wrapped up its session Sunday night, passing the $1.2 billion bonding bill, which funds infrastructure projects statewide, with 15 minutes left to go. The bill included more than $12 million for central Minnesota. St. Cloud and surrounding communities will see money for the Mississippi Riverwalk connection, Mayhew Lake Road safety improvements, and a downtown project along Fifth Avenue South. The bill also includes the motor vehicle registration tax changes struck between legislative leaders and Governor Tim Walz 4 days ago, which would reduce the highway user tax distribution fund by $246 million through fiscal year 2028. A gun and notebook that prosecutors say link Luigi Mangione to the killing of Minnesota-based United Healthcare CEO Brian Thompson can be used as evidence at his murder trial. The judge ruling Monday partially rejects a defense argument that those items were seized illegally before a search warrant was obtained. It's a major win for the prosecutors, enabling them to show the jury a possible murder weapon and evidence they say supports a motive. Four young women from central Minnesota are among the 10 finalists for the 73rd Princess K of the Milky Way. The local finalists are Morgan Morrow of Princeton, representing Benton County, and Isabella Schiffler of Albany, Jaden Smith of Melrose, and Daisy Zimmerman of Sauk Center, all representing Stearns County. Candidates will be judged on dairy industry knowledge, communication skills, and enthusiasm for promoting dairy. The new Princess K will be crowned August 26th, and all 10 finalists will have their likeness carved in butter at the Minnesota State Fair. And the so-called beer that made Milwaukee famous is being retired. Pabst Brewing is ending production of Schlitz after 177 years of existence. For more on these and other stories, visit knsiradio.com, which is also where you can vote in our America 250 listener poll for the most influential moments that shaped our country. I'm Jake Judd, KNSI News.
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2: 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Now your local forecast from the Hanson Paving Weather Center.
3: A frost advisory begins at 1 a.m. tomorrow morning and remains in effect until 8 a.m. tomorrow. Partly cloudy tonight with a chance for showers. Lows around 33. Northwest winds 5 to 10 miles per hour. 63 tomorrow, clear skies. I'm staff meteorologist Paul Trombley on KNSI. Right now, it's 50 degrees.
4: K-N-S-I. This is a Bloomberg Money Minute. Minnesota has become the first state in the nation to ban prediction markets like Polymarket or Kalshi from operating, even advertising in the state, effective in August. These companies take bets on the outcomes of sporting events, elections, Wall Street, and more, and critics say it's just unregulated gambling. Another rough day on Wall Street. A lot of worries about rising inflation with oil around $108 a barrel. And fears about the Federal Reserve having to raise interest rates this year instead of cutting them. With that, the Nasdaq fell 322 points. The Nasdaq was down 220. The S&P lost 49. Tech billionaire Michael Dell and Hollywood super agent Ari Emanuel among a group of investors purchasing a minority stake in the NFL's Las Vegas Raiders. Meantime, Nashville will host the NFL's 2030 Super Bowl game. It's the first time for that city at Nissan Stadium, the future home of the Tennessee Titans, scheduled to open next year. Tom Busby, Bloomberg Radio.
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11: Nearly 5 months into 2026, we've lost icons, pioneers, legends, and household names. Chuck Norris, Neil Sedaka, Robert Duvall, Catherine O'Hara. Saturday will mark the swan song of yet another icon.
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11: Close. It's Schlitz, once the largest brewery in the world. Beer Business Daily cites a Milwaukee Sentinel story that Wisconsin Brewing Company will brew the final batch on May 23rd. The story reflects on how they changed the recipe in the 70s, making it suck worse than it already did, so it went away only to be resurrected by Pabst in 2008, but now it's over. Maybe you have fond Schlitz memories? The fridge stocked with the stuff with the ring pull tops that came off? Ubiquitous in old garage refrigerators at the lake or in the hunting shack, or filling coolers in the old 14-foot Alumacraft fishing boat.
15: I bet you could use a cool one, huh?
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11: You can see, smell, and taste it just thinking about it. Thinking outside the box. 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Imagine the scenario today when Jaden's favorite beer is canceled. Hoo-ha, bee-hoo, foo-foo, orange peel, ultra-tang, space girl, India pale ale will end its 3-week run, only to have his kids and grandkids fondly remember how his fridge was always stocked with it and wondering how he could ever call it delicious. Ahem. 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
18: Knicks and Cavs tonight in Game 1 of the Eastern Conference Finals for Madison Square Garden. They'll tip at 8 o'clock Eastern Time. Michigan basketball forward Maurice Johnson Jr. will keep his name in the 2026 NBA Draft. The Vancouver Canucks of the NHL fired head coach Adam Foote after just one season, while the Vegas Golden Knights lost their appeal of the fines in stripping of draft picks for not following media rules during the Stanley Cup playoffs. Chiefs wide receiver Rashee Rice will serve 30 days in jail for violating his probation after he tested positive for marijuana. He'll be released in mid-June. He'll miss OTAs in a mandatory minicamp as he's behind bars. NFL owners did approve a measure to allow 10 international games a year. In tennis, two-time Wimbledon champ Carlos Alcaraz won't play at the All England Club as he recovers from wrist surgery. And Arsenal's your 2025-2026 Premier League champions after Man City today played even with AFC Bournemouth at 1-1.
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19: Thank you, Bill. It is Tuesday, May 19th, 2026. Here's what's happening today in America. Calling off the strike. Big Kentucky primary. Delinquency charges coming. And Trump RX. It's all coming up. Then Bill's going to be here with your message of the day. But first, President Donald Trump said he's calling off a plan to attack Iran today after the leaders of three countries in the Middle East told him to hold off. Trump said, quote, we will not be doing the scheduled attack of Iran tomorrow, which is today, in light of responses from the leaders of Qatar, Saudi Arabia, and UAE. At the same time, Iran's state-run news agency claimed that Tehran has prepared a 14-point ceasefire proposal, gave it to Pakistan officials to present to the United States. Trump told the New York Post that Iran, quote, knows what's going to be happening soon. The president said he told Pete Hegseth and the Joint Chiefs Chairman Dan Kane that while this attack is off for today, they should, quote, be prepared to go forward with a full large-scale assault on Iran at a moment's notice in the event that an acceptable deal is not reached. Big primary in Kentucky today against the incumbent seven-term Congressman Thomas Massey. The Trump-endorsed candidate is Ed Gallrine, a fifth-generation farmer who was personally recruited by the president. This race has been the most expensive House primary in history in terms of ad spending. Massey has been on the wrong side of the president for the last year. As the vice president said, being independent, having your own opinions, that's one thing. Voting against the party on every single issue, you're eventually going to make too many enemies. And that's the problem that Thomas has had. It's not one issue. It's not three or four issues. It's every time that we've needed Thomas for a vote, he's been completely unwilling to provide it. And when you always vote against the party, you can't expect the party to actually back you. Pete Hegseth was in Kentucky yesterday to rally for Ed Gallrine, who's a former Navy SEAL. A gang of violent juveniles captured on video in a brawl in a Washington, D.C. Chipotle. Chairs were thrown. Chaos abound. This comes right after Jeanine Pirro, the U.S. attorney, said that parents are now responsible for their kids' behavior like this. She said, we're going to charge them. And if you drop your kid off and you fail to supervise them or you let them skip school to join the chaos, you're going to face fines, court-ordered classes, and possible jail time. Parents could face up to 6 months in jail on a charge of contributing to the delinquency of a minor. The president said he is adding over 600 prescription drugs to the Trump RX website, a sevenfold increase from before. The president was joined by Mark Cuban, who endorsed Kamala, and who also runs an online pharmacy for generic drugs as well. He said Americans across the political spectrum want lower drug prices. I'm Mike Slater from the podcast Politics by Faith. If you could please subscribe at youtube.com/@politicsbyfaith. The great Bill O'Reilly has your message of the day. Next.
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23: Time now for the O'Reilly Update message of the day. On this Tuesday, with respect to Pope Leo, it looks like more military action will soon take place in Iran. The world is closely watching the mullah's nuclear defiance, and President Trump understands the USA cannot show weakness, especially to China, a very violent country. In other words, Iran will soon pay a major price for its terrorist strategy as the world looks on and essentially hides. There is always a price for leadership. Americans are now paying it as our 250th birthday closes in. It's not fair, but the alternative is to allow Iran to build its death-dealing capabilities. The Pope is a man of peace, and I wish the world would embrace his vision. But it won't. It never has. The Romans murdered a very peaceful man by driving nails into his body. Pope Leo understands terrorism and injustice. It grows without violent confrontation. So, another round of violence is near. America protects the world from evil. We have done that so many times at very great sacrifice. Another round is on the way. I'm Bill O'Reilly. I approve the message by writing it. You can reach me, bill@billoreilly.com, bill@billoreilly.com, name in town if you wish to opine. Now let's go to the mail. Jeffrey Effenberger, Lake Forest Park, Washington. Though with regards to your remark about Pope's deep concern for treatment of illegal migrants, can you advise me how many millions have been welcomed into the Vatican? Millions of people have visited the Vatican, but you're making a false comparison, of course. Vatican City is a very small place. One Pope's already been shot. The potential for violence there is colossal. So that doesn't really work. Edward Wood, Edenton, North Carolina. Trump has resolved nothing. Ukraine, nope. Iran's a damn mess. He is all mouth. China, they gave Trump nothing. Okay. Edward, you can make an argument there. I don't see it quite that way, but stuff's got to start to happen. When I say stuff, I mean things favorable to our country. Ruth Kay, I'm still convinced President Trump is the best fit for our country in these turbulent days. Don't see anyone close on the horizon. Stephen says, Mr. O, why didn't you accompany President Trump to China? Because I don't work for President Trump. I could have gone as a reporter, I guess, but then I would have had to go through State Department credentialing and all kinds of stuff that, you know, I don't work for these people. I mean, it's not like I'm showing up at events. Norman, concierge member, Norman will get all the help we can provide him with if anything bad happens to him. American oil companies have an enormous amount of power. I don't like it any more than anyone else, but if the government imposes strict regulations upon the oil companies, they'll just shut down their drilling operations. They could come down a little bit, they being the Department of Interior, on the oil companies, my opinion. The oil companies aren't going to shut down.
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22: Now the O'Reilly Update brings you something you might not know. 64 years ago tonight, politicians and celebrities gathered at New York's Madison Square Garden to mark the 45th birthday of President John F. Kennedy. The event will be remembered for one iconic moment, Marilyn Monroe's performance of the song Happy Birthday. Here is the story. Allegations of an affair between JFK and Miss Monroe were rumored, but remained unreported by the media, which was exceedingly friendly to JFK. Miss Monroe and the president were seen together in Los Angeles, Palm Springs, and New York City. On May 19, 1962, Marilyn appeared on stage at Kennedy's birthday gala. She slowly approached the microphone, wearing a sleeveless white dress, and began to sing.
6: Happy birthday to you. Happy birthday to you. Happy birthday, Mr. President. Happy birthday.
22: 3 months later, Marilyn Monroe was found dead of a drug overdose inside her Los Angeles mansion. She was just 36 years old. Several conspiracy theories surround the case. Some believe the Kennedy brothers ordered the actress's murder to conceal the affair. Others blame former husband and baseball player Joe DiMaggio. Some think angry Hollywood executives had her killed by the mob. But here's something else you might not know. On the night Marilyn Monroe serenaded JFK, the actress was considered America's biggest star. Over the course of her 15-year career, she played in 33 films. Miss Monroe is paid $1.6 million. That's $15 million adjusted for inflation today. Back in a moment.
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7: Iran might be playing with fire. I'm John Saucier, Fox News. As President Trump threatens again to resume strikes on Iran unless they agree to a deal in the next few days. Vice President J.D. Vance reacting at the White House.
8: But I will not say with confidence that we're going to reach a deal until we're actually signing a negotiated settlement here. And I think that it's ultimately up to the Iranians whether they are willing to meet us.
7: President Trump says he called off a round of strikes at the request of several countries in the Middle East. Police are still investigating that shooting at the Islamic Center in San Diego yesterday as a hate crime after two teenage suspects opened fire, killed three people, including a security guard. San Diego Police Chief Scott Wall says that guard exchanged fire with the shooters, saving the lives of over 100 children inside the mosque.
9: His actions, without a doubt, delayed, distracted, and ultimately deterred these two individuals from gaining access.
7: The security guard identified as Amin Abdullah, father of eight. The mother of one of the suspects reported her son missing as well as three guns. Police say hate speech was written on one of the weapons. President Trump's throwing his support behind a Republican challenger in a contested Texas Senate race. Here's Fox's Jared Halpern at the White House.
12: The president is boosting Texas Attorney General Ken Paxton's bid to become the state's next senator. Paxton is challenging sitting Republican Senator John Cornyn in this month's GOP primary. In a social media post, President Trump says Paxton is tested at the highest and most difficult levels. The endorsement is a setback for Cornyn's reelection bid. The president says Cornyn is a good man, but was not supportive of me when times were tough. Whichever Republican advances in the primary will face Democrat state lawmaker James Tallarico in November's general election. At the White House, Jared Halpern, Fox News.
7: Jared, thank you. 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
21: 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He later lost his life to a related cancer. The Tunnel to Towers Foundation was able to honor his sacrifice by paying off the family's mortgage. 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
7: Evacuation orders remain in place from the wind-driven wildfire that's destroyed one home in Simi Valley, California. Officials say just over 24 hours after the Sandy fire ignited, it had already burned nearly 1,400 acres. It was only 5% contained. The cause of this fire remains under investigation, but there are some reports a driver operating a tractor may have struck a rock, causing a spark that ignited those flames. Coast Guard officials say a shipwrecked sailor may have started California's largest active wildfire when he fired flares in an effort to get rescued. The Santa Rosa fire, in this case, scorched more than 16,000 acres and caused officials to close Santa Rosa Island and Channel Islands National Park to the public. One American testing positive for Ebola. With an outbreak in the Democratic Republic of the Congo, the State Department is now raising its travel advisory for the DRC to level 4. That means do not travel.
5: There are worrisome signs. We are told that this Ebola outbreak could be worse than the last, which was back in 2018. The early indications are that this particular strain of Ebola is resistant to vaccination, and it is spreading very quickly inside Africa. The State Department taking the threat very seriously. They are strongly urging Americans not to travel to the DRC, Sudan, or Uganda for any reason, and to reconsider all travel to Rwanda. Now a U.S. missionary organization confirming an American, Dr. Peter Stafford, has tested positive for the virus. He remains in the DRC.
7: And that's Fox's Jillian Turner reporting. The CDC issuing formal quarantine orders for two passengers from a cruise ship hantavirus outbreak who are currently hospitalized at the University of Nebraska Medical Center in Omaha. They're among 18 total passengers being assessed at the facility's special unit. The remaining 16 individuals asked to stay through the end of May. The CDC did not immediately clarify why only two of the exposed passengers were placed under strict quarantine orders. I'm John Saucier, and this is Fox News.
2: 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Now your local forecast from the Hanson Paving Weather Center.
11: A frost advisory begins at 1 a.m. tomorrow morning and remains in effect until 8 a.m. tomorrow. Partly cloudy tonight with a chance for showers. Lows around 33. Northwest winds 5 to 10 miles per hour. 63 tomorrow, clear skies. I'm staff meteorologist Paul Frobley on KNSI. Currently, it's 50 degrees.
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8: 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Now your local forecast from the Hanson Paving Weather Center.
9: A frost advisory begins at 1 a.m. tomorrow morning and remains in effect until 8 a.m. tomorrow. Partly cloudy tonight with a chance for showers. Lows around 33. Northwest winds 5 to 10 miles per hour. 63 tomorrow, clear skies. I'm staff meteorologist Paul Trombley on KNSI. Currently, it's 50 degrees.
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2: 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Now your local forecast from the Hanson Paving Weather Center.
3: A frost advisory begins at 1 a.m. tomorrow morning and remains in effect until 8 a.m. tomorrow. Partly cloudy tonight with a chance for showers. Lows around 33. Northwest winds 5 to 10 miles per hour. 63 tomorrow, clear skies. I'm Staff Meteorologist Paul Frobley on KNSI. Currently, it's 50 degrees.
4: Fox News, I'm Kevin Uretsky. President Trump says he's giving Iran until this weekend to strike a deal. Fox's Aisha Hosni with more.
5: It comes after the president took his finger off the trigger Monday at the behest of Gulf allies.
6: I was an hour away. We're all set to go. You're talking about yesterday.
7: Yes.
6: We were going to be striking very, it would have been happening right now.
5: The president giving an update during an impromptu tour of construction of the White House ballroom.
4: 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Here's Fox's Kristen Goodwin.
8: Hawa Abdullah remembering her father, Amin Abdullah, a security guard at the Islamic Center of San Diego.
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5: A frost advisory begins at 1 a.m. tomorrow morning and remains in effect until 8 a.m. tomorrow. Partly cloudy tonight with a chance for showers. Lows around 33. Northwest winds 5 to 10 miles per hour. 63 tomorrow, clear skies. I'm Staff Meteorologist Paul Frombly on KNSI. Currently, it's 50 degrees.
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